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0: This is Radio Blue Mountains 89.1, as Robin has already told you. It's time for entertainment this week with Colin, and I will be with you until noon. To open the program today, we had Stephen Jewell, who opened the program last week. Why did he open it today? Because he played Charmaine, written by Erno Rapie and Lou Pollock in 1926. Because today, when I have finished doing the remaining people who were born in 1926 and became entertainers, we are going to move on to songs that were written in 1926. Now, the first thing we do is we look at the things, but unfortunately we've had a bit of a little catastrophe here in the computer department about these things, so I'm going to be a bit slow, but I will do my best. And so looking at the weather, Lithgow is going to get to 11 today. It's now 5 and feels like 0.5. Springwood, you're going to get to 15. It's now 12 and it's already feeling like 9. Penrith is going to get to 18 and it's now 17 or something like that. And it's now 12 in Penrith and it feels like 9. And here in the Upper Blue Mountains, we are going to get to 10, and it is now 4, and it feels like minus 1.7. Now, I know the sun is shining brightly and happily, but I can tell you I was wearing my gloves when I was outside this morning because it is fairly cold. Right, now for the rest of the day, it's going to be sunny. Tomorrow and Sunday, it's going to be a lovely weekend. Saturday is going to be 13 and sunny. Sunday is 12 and mostly sunny. It's sunny on Monday and Tuesday, 13 degrees on both of those days. Wednesday, there'll be a little bit of rain around, 90% chance of 1 to 5 millimetres and 10 degrees. And 11 degrees on Thursday with a possible shower. The good part is the wind speeds are low for the whole week. 25 kilometres an hour at them is the strongest winds we're going to have, which isn't too bad, really. At the moment, it is around about that, and will be decreasing in the afternoon. It goes on and then increasing a little bit tonight, which is all good. The UV index is moderate. The fire danger rating is moderate. The sun will set tonight at 5:14 and it'll rise in the morning at 6:56. Last Friday, it rose at 7 o'clock sharp, so we've got 4 more hours of sunlight in the morning, 4 more minutes than we had last week. The cloud cover, most of New South Wales today is cloud-free. Isn't that good? And most of Victoria is not cloud-free, so unfortunately for them. Okay, now, the live traffic, we will just have to bear with me here. And hopefully we can get it up. And because that's important. No results found on the traffic today. So we'll have another go at that. And we'll see what we can do. Here we are. So, we've got a broken down car in Hazelbrook. That's exciting. the Great Western Highway at Oaklands Road. It's affecting eastbound traffic at the right turn lane. That was posted 20 minutes ago, that information. So that's the only problem that we have in the mountains, other than the usual nonsense that goes on. And everything's fine on the highway everywhere else, and in the M4 and M5 department, etc., etc., etc. Okay, there's no fires anywhere near us at the moment, so that's all good as well. I'll have to look at what's going on in the track work later on. I cannot do it just now because I'll have to do it while there is a song playing. All right, now last week on our program we had our guest interview straight away, and it's happened again. Our guests for today are already in the building in the form of Jackie and Darrell. So I'll give you 2 seconds to rattle all your papers and get them in place. And Jackie and Darrell are here, of course, to talk about the Phoenix Choir production that is coming up. So we're ready. Good morning to both of you.
2: Good morning, Colin, and good morning, listeners.
3: Indeed.
0: And now you'll have to put up with me being a little bit on the croaky side today, but that's all right. I've been on the croaky side for weeks. Somebody told me to drink pineapple juice. So I'm not sure how that's going to go. Anyway, here we go. We've got our next concert coming up in a fortnight, but before we talk about that, I'm sure everybody was happy with your last concert.
2: Well, we had wonderful feedback, and I must say, we had wonderful audiences. We note that you were there, Colin, and you can testify the fact we had a very full house at Wentworth Falls. Mm.
3: We had to put in more seats, which was wonderful. And it was pretty full up, not too bad down at Lithgow.
2: No.
3: You know, particularly with the roadworks and all
0: yes,
3: of that.
0: Yes, because you were worried about that, weren't you?
2: Mm. Yeah. Mm.
0: Yes, so that's good. So people didn't care about the roadworks or the cold day. They got their Lithgow. Yes, it was a wonderful concert, as I've already talked about on the program following. So that's good, especially since we're talking nationally, in fact internationally now, about the decline in people going to live shows. I'm getting a bit of an echo on myself in my headphones. I don't know what's causing that. I hope you're not hearing it on the radio. But I'm not getting an echo on you too. That's fine. Yes, so the decline in people going to live theatre and companies asking for government help. But you don't have to do that yet.
3: No, we're still relying on the generosity of the public in our Upper Blue Mountains and beyond.
0: Mm. Yes, well, we are pretty good groupies up in here in the mountains.
3: Oh, I know. Oh. So we're very dedicated to music. I mean, August in particular is a cornucopia of activity, musically speaking.
2: And I must say, we have something wonderful coming up in our next program. This is to excite people. We have a director who was a well-known Australian composer, arranger and orchestrator, who is making his debut with us. And he has put this program together of Perchance to Dream. Mm. That's inspired by winter, when people sit back in an introspective and reflective mood. So
0: hibernation is another word for it. Yes, so we are talking about Mr. Kevin Barker.
2: We are indeed.
0: And not only is he all the things that you mentioned, he's a mountains boy.
2: Yes, yes.
0: So that's very good. Yes, I have known him, his name, only through his jazz musicianship, without realising how clever he was in other fields. But he's played jazz with, you know, a lot of the big names in Australian jazz.
2: Oh, definitely. Yeah. And he said, when speaking of that, that he has had this journey from that jazz beginning through now he specialises in art songs, and in particular he has developed a love of choral music. And in this program he's put together, well, A, you can see his appreciation of styles over the centuries, but also he has composed two pieces of his own for the program, A Poet's Dream and Vision of Tomorrow's Joy, as well as arranging some of the other pieces, particularly for cello and piano.
0: Yes. Yes, you're doing two of his pieces, aren't you?
2: Mm. Mm.
0: And, of course, he's only a youngster. Well, he's younger than me. And possibly you.
2: Definitely.
3: Yeah, indeed.
0: Yeah. So that's very good. So now he's being a guest, but Rowan Fox will continue to be your permanent one next year?
2: Well, our planning is going to be in place in about a month's time.
0: Right.
2: But this has been worked out by Kevin and Rowan for this year.
0: Right.
2: And Kevin is directing both the main choir and the chamber choir.
0: Right.
2: For this concert, and Rowan will be with us for the next concert.
0: Mm. Right, now the list on the program, it's very extensive, and a lot of these people aren't familiar names to the people in Katoomba Street, but of course that doesn't mean that their music isn't. And I was doing a little bit of quick research on some of them, but I thought, no, I can't do quick research on these people. It'll take me 10 hours because there's so many of them. So you've got the ones we all know, you know, Henry Purcell, or Purcell as some people call him. Are you a Purcell or a Purcell?
3: I'm a Purcell. Yeah. Purcell always makes me
0: think
3: of
0: washing powder.
3: Exactly.
0: Yeah, which I'm sure they don't manufacture anymore. That's exactly where I was corrected once at a concert by somebody who said it's Purcell, not Purcell. I thought, oh, well, whatever your washing powder of choice is.
3: Yes.
0: And Ralph Vaughan Williams and Gabriel Fauré and J.S. Bach and Mozart are all regulars.
2: Mm.
0: So we need probably to talk about some of the ones that aren't so well known. But anyway, do you want to just run down from beginning to end to talk about some of these things briefly?
3: I thought we might let you know our personal favourites,
0: right,
3: because there are so many here, although it's really difficult to choose personal favourites. You know, at the beginning of the practice season leading into a concert, you're sort of, everything is a little bit new, but you know, oh, I know Bach and I know Purcell and I know Fauré, so I'll love them most. And then they creep up on you, these ones you've never heard of. A personal favourite of mine is one of the more recent ones, and that is Seal Lullaby by Eric Whittaker.
2: Whittaker.
3: Mm. And it's a lullaby, as the title tells us. And it was put together, it was composed in response to a request for what was going to be a movie, a film. It didn't precede the film, but that this piece of music, because it's so beautiful and so restful, it's the mother seal talking to
2: the pup,
3: and saying, nighttime's coming, but the shark won't get you because the waves are going to look after you and the moon is looking after you. And it's just very enchanting.
0: Mm.
3: So that's my, one of my personal favourites. And the other one for me is a Joseph Rheinberger, Abendlied, which we're actually, the main choir is singing a cappella. So it's a bit exciting because you've got to keep your notes.
0: Yes, yes. Funny about a cappella and keeping notes, yes.
2: One of the things I think, Kevin, is the theme, Colin, that Kevin has put in is this transition between the world of wakefulness and the world of the subconscious. Mm. And if you had to look at these pieces and pick the theme that goes through, even though they're totally different styles from Renaissance to the contemporary, they all have that sort of surreal aspect to them. One of my favourites is the Brahms In Stiller Nacht, which is very poignant, very soulful. And Kevin has arranged it with just the solo cello. The chamber choir is performing it. And it is just the way the cello weaves through the melody. It's so haunting and soulful.
0: So Brahms In Stiller Nacht is different to Cole Porter's.
2: Definitely.
3: It is. But the mention of the cello, it's so exciting for us. Of course, we generally have some further musical accompaniment along with, of course, Jeanette's marvellous playing, as people who come to Phoenix Concerts will be really aware of her amazing dexterity and musicality. But to just have the cello, which is such a beautiful, beautiful instrument, at where Kevin has written special music,
2: he's arranged quite a few of the pieces for cello and piano, and we've got this fantastic cellist, Christopher Bennett, coming to perform. He's well-known, Sydney-based, and he's performed, for example, with the Australian Opera, with the Sydney Philharmonia Choirs, and he's the founder and artistic director of Continuum Music. That's a program that focuses on musical education and introducing students to instruments. So we're very pleased that he is coming up to join us for this concert as well.
3: Yeah. The voice of the cello just so beautifully enhances the range of voices in the choir, but also across all of these songs.
0: Now, I note you're doing two John Dowlands,
2: yes.
0: Sleep Towards Thoughts and Come Heavy Sleep. John Dowland isn't easy to sing, is it?
2: This is the two of the pieces that the chamber choir are performing,
0: right?
2: And it's probably the earliest music that we're doing. I don't know that I'd say they are difficult because we've performed Dowland before,
0: right.
2: And it's almost like this is the familiar of the program. No less interesting than some of the other madrigals we've sung of his, of course.
0: Now,

0: Interesting thing in terms of the sequencing is just before that we have the Purcell hush no more, all is silent, and then wack it off.
1: Yes. Yeah. Right, it sounds like a very interesting, exciting program, and it's not all going to put us to sleep, is it?
2: No, Colin. We don't really need the wake-up, but we need to be stirred from our reminiscing, from our introspection, from our floating away with the gorgeousness of the music, ready to get back in our cars and go home.
1: Yeah. Now, what we haven't mentioned is the where's and the when. Information will be on community notice board. That's played regularly on our station, that'll be on. So we're looking at August.
0: August the 8th at Wentworth Falls School of Arts at 3 p.m. And then the following day, Sunday, out at Lithgow at the Hoskins Uniting Church at 3 p.m. again.
1: Yep.
0: And you can book online or tickets at the door.
1: Yeah.
0: However, because we had such a full house last time, I would urge people, please, if you want to be secure in your seating, please book online.
1: Yes, at Wentworth Falls, it was very full, with some people as well on the floor level, on the sides even. There's so many there. And Lithgow Church, of course, that's much bigger.
0: It is. So. For people who may not have been there, it's almost a mini cathedral.
1: Yeah.
0: Stained glass, vaulted ceilings, wonderful atmosphere to sing in.
2: Yeah.
0: And can we tell you about the tickets? Because we've got a new category this time. We've got the adults at $40. And then the concession holders at 35. But then students whom we wish to attract, who probably want to come along to experience the vocal music and the cello with piano, $20 for students. And then everyone under 12, free.
1: With a paying adult.
0: With a paying adult, yes.
1: Yeah, very good. And, of course, you can get tickets by going to Phoenix Choir. .com.
0: It's phoenixchoir.org.au.
1: .org.au. Yes, nearly everybody else is a .com, but I know Felix is a .org. And that takes you to the links. Right, well, it's going to be a very exciting program because it is, well, as you say, it all has the underlying theme, but such a variety of composers will make it exciting, I'm sure. And we very much look forward to hearing Kevin Barker's pieces himself. He has been experienced with other choirs. I noticed two of them he's worked with at the Song Company and Bell A Cappella.
0: Yes.
1: Bell A Cappella appears every year at the Blackheath Choir Festival. So, and of course the poor old Song Company's gone into liquidation. Unless some benefactor has come along and saved them. I don't know. I haven't heard that they have been saved.
0: And perhaps I could add to that list the Murrumbilla Voices. Both Kevin and Christopher are heavily involved. Children in country areas in New South Wales, I understand they've just come back last week from performances out there. So.
1: Hmm. Very good. Oh, right. Well, I think we've done it all in a nutshell, haven't we, without confusing the listeners too much?
2: That's certainly our intention, not to confuse, but to invite and invigorate.
0: Yeah. Invite and excite.
1: Invite, I'm writing this down, invigorate and excite. I like those. All right, and now before you go, what's going on for Christmas this year?
0: Well, as you know, we've got the world premiere of

0: Rowan's Albert Morris coming up in late November. I believe it's the 28th of November. That'll be in Phillips Hall. Lots more information about that closer to the time. And then there's a prospect of doing some short carols at the Blackheath Markets a bit later in December.
1: So you're not doing, well, you couldn't fit in a big formal Christmas concert and do that huge work by Rowan, could you?
0: Well, no, not on top of each other.
2: No. Much anticipated, that Albert Morris.
1: Right, very good, Jackie and Durrell. Excuse me. So we look forward to seeing you next time, and thank you very, very, very much for coming in today and telling us all about what's going on at your August concert.
0: Well, thank you very much. We enjoy talking to you and to your listeners, Colin.
1: Yeah, very good. Okay. Now, we'll just have a little more of Stephen Jewell playing to see you out of the building and on your way home. And then we'll resume our normal programming. I'm not saying that you're not normal, but you know what I mean. So, thank you and goodbye.
3: Bye.

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2: And it is now 25 minutes to 11. And so we will catch up to where we were. Steve Jewell piece he played, the love theme from Cinema Paradiso, written by Ennio Morricone. Now we have a look at what's going on in the world of the visual arts. Here at the Cultural Centre, Reflections of NAIDOC 2026, that finishes on Sunday. The Art of Adaption goes until the 2nd of August. And the Lost Bear Gallery still has Mitsui Shoji. There's another couple of weeks of that exhibition to go. The Japanese trained ceramist or ceramicist, either will do there at the Lost Bear. And we've got the Braemar Gallery. Pip Alveras in the Company of Colour is still on. And at Gallery NWC, we have got the Dream and Theme is still on. That finishes on the 26th of July with Helen Oram and Sandy Inglis. And that is going to be replaced by Roman Griggs' Bohemian Katoomba, local scenes capturing a sense of place and the artist's personal connection with Katoomba. That is opening on the 1st of August. So we'll have more about that later on, closer to the date. All right. Right, let us go on. Well, we'll have another song. That's what we will do. So after we've had our birthdays and death days for today, we're going to finish the artists who were born in 1926 and then commence songs written in that year. But today is the birthday of Bob Eberly. He won singing contest when he was young and was hired by the Dorsey brothers and spent a long time singing with them. His young brother was the more famous Ray Eberly, who sang with Glenn Miller Band. Bob did have success. He had hits with singing Amapola and Tangerine and a few others. In 1980, he'd had a lung removed, but that didn't stop him singing. But he stopped singing on 17th of November 1981 when he died from cancer at the age of 65. And so we are going to hear Bob Eberly do The Breeze and I, written by Al Stillman, Ernesto Lecuona, and Bob Eberly is with Tommy Dorsey. From 1940, this is...

0: Bub Eberly, The Breeze and I.
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0: Now, I noticed that the Hazelbrook Great Western Highway broken down car has officially ended, so that should be all good now getting through Hazelbrook for eastbound traffic. Now, last week, we must apologise to some listeners. For some reason, only known to the radio gods, the station, radio station, was airing, but only on people's devices. It wasn't going through the airwaves. So I apologise on behalf of whoever caused that. I wouldn't have a clue what happened, but that was it. So not everybody would have heard our chat with the opera singer Louise Keast, who was the star of De Fledermaus that was on in Falconbridge at the Springwood High School on the weekend. Louise Keast, a singer with whom I was not familiar, but we now all are, all those people who went to the show. She is in the chorus of the Australian Opera, but everybody who heard her said she won't be in the chorus of the Australian Opera much longer. She has very powerful soprano voice and could easily play the main roles. So it was good to hear her. Other than that, it was a very good show all round. Everybody in the audience, including me, thoroughly enjoyed it. And the people who claimed the free tickets that were offered were also there when I was there on the Sunday, who also expressed their appreciation and thought it was a very good show. Well, it wasn't a very good show. It was an excellent show. Right, moving on. The Blue Mountains Radio Players this Sunday have got their two plays on, their two monthly plays, as usual. The Monkey's Paw is one of them. Now, you might be familiar with this play or story. It was written by W.W. Jacobs in 1902. W.W. Jacobs was William Wymark Jacobs, born in 1863 in London, and as a youngster he lived by the Thames River, so he saw all the activity that went on in the river and used that experience to write a lot of his short stories. He wrote or published 13 short story collections. And The Monkey's Paw comes from a collection called The Lady of the Barge. It's been turned into stage play, a film, radio plays and TV episodes. So it is not a comedy, The Monkey's Paw. He didn't write comedies, did W.W. Jacobs, although some of his characters were funny, but there's nobody funny in The Monkey's Paw. It's a horror story. The other play is The Seer Sisters, unknown author. Oh, we can't tell you about the author of that one, but a very old play from about the same period. You do need to book to go to the Blue Mountains Radio Players. You can get tickets at the door, but like getting tickets at the door for the Phoenix Choir, it can be risky, so it's better to book. BlueMountainsRadioPlayers.com.au and follow the link to Humanitix. And I run into a lot of people who say, I must go to those radio plays one day. Well, yes, you do. Sunday afternoon, 2:30, the last Sunday of the month, 2:30 at the Carrington Hotel. And for $20, you get two radio plays and you get a lovely afternoon tea. Peter Sellers' birthday today. No, it's not. It's Peter Sellers' death day today. We only had one birthday to mark today, but we got three death days. Peter Sellers, born in 1925 in England. So we played him last year for our 100th birthday. His parents were both actors, and so Peter made his stage debut aged 2 weeks as a baby. Became a World War II entertainer, and then, of course, the Goon shows in 1951. That led to BBC radio show just for him. He did many films, including 5 Pink Panthers. And, of course, as we heard yesterday, Plas Johnson, the saxophonist who recorded the Pink Panther theme, died a couple of days ago. Peter Sellers married 4 times and died at the age of 54 on this day in 1980 from a heart attack. Now, what do I play? Well, you know, my favourite they're all favourites of mine, actually. Goodness Gracious Me being a popular one, because that was actually a big seller. But I thought for today I would play for his death day my other favourite, and that's his version of Paul McCartney, of John Lennon's A Hard Day's Night. John Lennon it was who wrote it, not Paul. So here we go.

0: It has been a hard day's night, and I have been working like a dog. It's been a hard day's night. I should be sleeping like a log. But when I get home to you, I find the things that you do will make me feel all right. You know I work all day to get you money to buy you things. And it's worth it just to hear you say you are going to give me everything. That's why I love to come home. 'Cause when I get you alone, you know I feel okay. When I'm home, everything seems to be right. When I'm home, feeling you, holding me tight. It's been a hard day's night, and I've been working like a dog. It's been a hard day's night. I should be sleeping like a log. But when I get home to you, I find the things that you do will make me feel all right.
1: It helps you to understand the song, hearing Peter Sellers do it like that. Now, Radio Blue Mountains on Sunday has their monthly barbecue, sausage sizzle at Bunnings. So if you're going to Bunnings, pop in and buy a sausage. Or even if you're not going to Bunnings, you can still just go over there to buy a sausage and talk to some of the presenters. Springwood Growers Market also on Sunday at the Blue Mountains Theatre and Community Hub. The Blackheath Makers Market is on Saturday at the Blackheath RSL Hall, corner of Station and Bundara Streets. And the Blue Mountains Historical Society on the last Sunday of the month always has their open day at Torella, the historic 19th century home, where it's $5 to get in, $2 for children, and you can pay an extra $5 and get some refreshments. And normally during the winter months they have the fuel stove going and they cook scones for you while you are there. The research rooms, as usual, will be open for inspection. Today is the death day of Miss Cleo Lane, born in 1927 in England. So she'll be having her 100th birthday next year too on our programme. She was born as Clementine Dinah Bullock. Mother recognised her talent at an early age and had her taught singing and dancing. On leaving school, she worked as a hairdresser, hat trimmer, librarian and pawnbroker's assistant. At the age of 24, she successfully auditioned for the Dankworth Seven, and a few months later, she married John Dankworth. She toured Australia in 1972, then the USA, including a concert at Carnegie Hall. She toured Australia at least twice after that. She has won many awards in her life, including a damehood, and she died on this day last year. I have several Cleo Lane tracks, but I thought I'd choose one today that she's not really so well known for. This is Ray Noble's The Very Thought of You, written in 1934.

0: Cleo Lane doing a song we don't normally hear her doing, and in fact it didn't sound all that much like Cleo Lane in her typical voice style, did it? Perhaps recorded early in her career.
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0: And it's now only 2.5 minutes to the hour of 11, so we do not have time to play the last death track for today before we go to the news. So, to take us up to the news, we'll have a bit more. What'll we have a bit more of? We'll have a little bit more of Mr. Jewell, I think. Why not? By the time I get something lined up for Steve Jewell again, it'll be nearly news time anyway. So let us hear him doing. You taught my heart to sing. Written by McCoy Tyner and Sammy Kahn.

0: 67% more product into the United States than before the so-called Liberation Day. But we continue to maintain that these tariffs are unjustified.
1: The South Australian Premier says a major upgrade to Adelaide's Osborne Naval Shipyard will change the state's economy. The federal government today announced $4.6 million in funding, which is in addition to the $3.9 billion announced in February. The shipyard will be used to construct five nuclear-powered submarines as part of AUKUS. Peter Malinauskas says it will bring benefits for decades to come.
2: People being born today in South Australia will have the opportunity to have some of the most advanced technical skills that you could possibly comprehend to set them up for life or future jobs, and then their children and then their children will get the same opportunities.
1: Queensland has reported its first suspected case of the deadly avian influenza. Shannon Kirkwood reports.
3: The Queensland government says samples taken from a deceased petrel returned a suspected positive result for H5 bird flu. The bird was found washed up on Moreton Island. It's now undergoing further testing at the CSIRO's Australian Centre for Disease Preparedness. The Department of Primary Industries says there have been no detections in native birds or poultry, nor evidence of large-scale deaths in any animals in Queensland. Anyone who sees a sick or dead bird is urged to report it to the Emergency Animal Disease Hotline on 1800 675 888.
1: The Australian share market dropped 0.65% in early trade today after oil prices rose significantly yesterday. Brent crude surpassed US $100 a barrel for the first time since May. It comes after the Houthis imposed a maritime blockade on Saudi Arabia, affecting an important shipping route, and amid the ongoing conflict between the US and Iran, affecting the Strait of Hormuz. Meantime, the United States has started another wave of strikes against Iranian military targets. It's the 13th consecutive night of strikes, which the US Central Command says aims to hold Iran accountable and diminish threats from the Islamic Revolutionary Guard Corps to commercial shipping. Scientists in France say bird songs are composed of just eight fundamental types of sound. The team analysed around 116,000 songs from more than 3,000 bird species. It found the environment influenced how birds composed their songs, with different acoustic building blocks found in different regions. The scientists say bird songs all around the world are made up of three types of trill, three types of whistle, chaotic notes, and harmonies. Turning to sport, in cycling, Richard Carapaz has won stage 18 of the Tour de France. Tadej Pogacar still has the overall leader's yellow jersey. He's 4.5 minutes ahead of Remco Evenepoel. Jai Hindley is the best placed Australian. He's in 18th overall. And Ashley Klein will become the most capped NRL referee when he officiates his 444th match tonight.
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6: Everything is still fine on the roads, which is good. So, looking at the weather, Lithgow is going to go to 11, and I'm sure they will. Springwood's going to get to 15, and Penrith 18. Springwood and Penrith are both 14 at the moment, thus feel like 12. And feel like temperature in Lithgow at the moment is 1. Here in our own little black of the neck of the woods, we have got 10 degrees coming up today. It'll have to squeeze a bit hard because it's only 5.3 at the moment and the feel-like temperature has risen in the last hour. It is now 0.2. And so, for the rest of the day, it's going to be sunny and it's going to be a sunny weekend. Monday, Tuesday, mostly sunny, a bit sunny and a bit of showering on Wednesday and the same on Thursday. Temperatures tomorrow 13, Sunday 12, 13 on Monday, Tuesday, back to 10 on Wednesday and 11 on Thursday. The minimums are low. Tonight's minimum is minus 1. Tomorrow's minimum is minus 1. The rest are 3. And when we get to Thursday, the minimum will be 1. UV index is moderate. Fire danger is moderate. The sun will rise in the morning at 7:04 after setting tonight at 5:14. And as you know, we've got a bit of a moon shining at the moment, and as the wind speeds are going to be fairly low for the entire week. The cloud cover on the state, well, there's a bit of it sneaking in from Victoria at the moment, but basically except for the southern table, the southern slopes, it's all bright and sunny at the moment. Now, there's no track work or anything this weekend, but there will be next weekend. Buses replace trains between Blacktown and Central. Eventually, on the 8th of August, that will be happening, but this week it all seems to be quite clear. Thank you very much. And we will move on to our last death day for today, and it is Marnie Nixon. Now, poor old Marnie Nixon. She's one of the most often heard singers of the 20th century, but if you did a Katoomba Street survey, most people would say, who's she? She was born in California as Margaret Nixon McEthren. She became a child film actress and a violinist. She studied opera. She made her Hollywood Bowl solo debut in Carmina Burana. You may recall, if you're a regular listener, that I was going to play the main theme from Carmina Burana the other day for Karloff's birthday, and I opened the CD and it was empty, and I have not been able to find it since, but I'm sidetracking. That was Hollywood Bowl debut was with the Los Angeles Philharmonia, conducted by Leopold Stokowski. In 1948, she started what became her dubbing career. She successfully dubbed as a singer for actress Margaret O'Brien. And then Jeannie Crane. And for Marilyn Monroe, she dubbed the high notes in Diamonds Are a Girl's Best Friend. And it's coincidence that we have Marilyn in the studio on plastic for later on in the day, or perhaps tomorrow. Anyway, in 1953, she dubbed for Ida Lupino. In 1956, for Deborah Kerr in The King and I. And The King and I film was the very first time that Marnie Nixon had been credited. 1960, she dubbed for Sophia Loren and Janet Leigh, as well as Natalie Wood in West Side Story and Rita Moreno in West Side Story's Tonight Quartet. Then her last huge dubbing was Eliza in My Fair Lady. She sang all Audrey Hepburn's songs except for Just You Wait, Henry Higgins. Audrey sang that herself. She was in The Sound of Music as one of the nuns, as herself, so she didn't dub herself there. Her first husband was Ernest Gold, who of course composed the music for Exodus. She died on this day in 2016 at the age of 86 as one of the most often heard singer in the world that nobody knew. The rain in Spain stays mainly on the plain.
7: In Spain stays mainly in the plain.
8: Again.
7: The rain in Spain stays mainly in the plain.
8: I think she's got it.
7: The rain in Spain stays mainly in the plain.
8: By George, she's got it.

0: There we have it. The rain in Spain stays mainly on the plane with Marnie Nixon. And, of course, the reason she got all those jobs as dubbing was because she had the uncanny ability to sing in the voice that didn't sound like her own voice, but sounded like the voice of the character that she was dubbing.
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0: Now, what's on at the... I've lost it. I've lost what's on at the Edge Cinema. Bear with me. And so, today... Oh, The Dish. The Dish is a 2000 Australian historical comedy drama film that tells the story of the Parkes Observatory's role in relaying the live television of humanity's first step on the moon during the Apollo 2 mission in 1969. It was the top grossing Australian film in 2000, and it's on once only at 10 minutes past 12. The Wizard of Kremlin, a young Russian filmmaker, becomes an unlikely advisor to Vladimir Putin as he rises to power in post-Soviet Russia, navigating the new era's complexities and chaos. Tenor, My Name is Patty, the remarkable story of charismatic Samoan opera star Penny Patty, who sang his way from humble origins in Samoa onto the world's greatest opera stages. That's on once only on the big screen. The Odyssey, Christopher Nolan's next film. The Odyssey is a mythic action epic shot across the world using brand new IMAX film technology. It's on the big screen five times today. Evil Dead Burn. Evil Dead Burn unleashes the franchise's most savage and terrifying ride to date, blazing onto the big screens with an all-new chapter of carnage and demonic mayhem. Mona Live Action, in Disney's live-action adaptation of the beloved Oscar-nominated animated adventure, Moana, answers to the ocean's call for the first time. Minions and Monsters, on once only at 4:30. Toy Story 5 is on twice today. Tomorrow, the program is the same. And on Sunday, we are looking at the same exactly. So, no additions on the weekend from today, across the weekend from today, all the same program. And yes, so that's it for all the films and fun on At the Edge Cinema today. Now, I did say when I was talking about Marnie Nixon that she dubbed the high notes for Marilyn Monroe in Diamonds Are a Girl's Best Friend, and I said we'd be hearing from Marilyn later on today. What I should have said was we were going to be hearing from her next today, because she is. So last week, if you weren't listening, we celebrated the 100th year of George Martin, Bobby Edwards, Jerry Ross, Lita Rosa, Bill Henderson and Miles Davis. And the next one in line is Marilyn Monroe. Born on the 1st of June in 1926 is Los Angeles as Norma Jean Mortensen. She lived in 12 foster homes, as well as an orphanage, before marrying at the age of 16. She worked in a factory during World War II when she met a photographer who made her a pin-up girl and got her bit parts in films. By 1946, she had appeared in 33 magazine covers. By 1953, was one of the most marketable Hollywood stars. Was typecast and underpaid, so founded her own production company, which gave her more control over her money. Bus Stop was the first critically acclaimed film, and a very good film it is. Then Some Like It Hot, for which she won a Golden Globe, and Gentlemen Prefer Blondes in 1953. She was in a total of 30 films and died on the 4th of August 1962 at the age of 36, thus creating several theories as to the whys and wherefores of her death. Probably the truth of it all will never be revealed, because all the people who knew what happened to her are all Deadie Bones. So here she is with Diamonds Are a Girl's Best Friend, written by Julie Stein and Leo Robin in 1949.

Square cut or pear shape, these rocks don't lose their shape. Diamonds are a girl's best friend. Tiffany's.

0: Marilyn Monroe, and you couldn't even detect that Marnie Nixon was in there somewhere, could you?
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0: And it's now 22 minutes past 11. The Blackheath History Forum is on Saturday, tomorrow, at 4 o'clock at the Blackheath Public School Hall in Leichhardt Street. The guest speaker will be Professor Mark McKenna, and there's an article about him in this week's Gazette. The Blackheath Inc.'s shortest history series has been a publishing phenomenon. Now, the longest shortest history has appeared, The History of Australia by Professor Mark McKenna, who will be speaking at the forum. He's one of Australia's leading historians. His book, Return to Uluru, was shortlisted for the Prime Minister's Prize for Australian History. From the Edge, Australia's Lost Histories won the New South Wales Premier's Prize for Australian History. An Eye for Eternity, The Life of Manning Clark, won 5 national awards, including the Prime Minister's Prize for Non-Fiction. He's also the author of Looking for Blackfellas Point, which won the Book of the Year and the Douglas Stewart Prize for Non-Fiction in the 2003 Premier's Literary Awards. In this talk, Mark McKenna explains the challenges and dilemmas he faced when writing his Shortest History of Australia, published in November last year. From the approach and structure of the book to decisions about content and themes, illustrations and epigraphs, including what to leave out, what might have been, Mark walks us through the short and long of Australian history. The event is at Blackheath Public School Hall, as we've said, afternoon tea at 3:30, talk at 4. Entries $10, unwaged $5. Tea and coffee and cake for $3. And for bookings and more details, go to blackheathhistoryforum.org.au for the Blackheath History Forum tomorrow. Tony Bennett would have been 100 this year, next week in fact. He was born on the 3rd of August as Anthony Domondred this year, next week in fact. He was born on the 3rd of August as Anthony Dominic Benedetto.

He got 20 Grammys, a Lifetime Achievement Award, 2 Primetime Emmys, 50 million records sold worldwide. And he died in 2023, just short of his 97th birthday, in New York City. We mentioned Bob Eboli having had a hit with Tangerine. So here is Tony Bennett's version of Tangerine. Music Victor Schertzinger and words Johnny Mercer from 1942.

0: Tony Bennett with Tangerine.
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1: Now, at the RSL Club here in Katoomba, tonight in the entrance lounge, you can hear the Dennis DeMello duo. Next Friday, there's Pete Van St. Jan is back in. Coming up on Friday, the 7th of August, Daniel Connell, Prairie Dog Show. Winner, Piece of Wood Award in 2025, Melbourne International Comedy Festival award-winning stand-up Daniel Connell, as seen on Have You Been Paying Attention, is coming to Katoomba RSL with a brand new show. Onya magazine described it as a comedic masterpiece. At 7 o'clock on Friday the 7th, the doors open. Show starts at 7:30. Tickets are $38 plus booking fee, and you get them at the RSL, not through a booking agent. And don't forget, of course, the Elvis Festival Gala Dinner coming up on Thursday the 13th of August, and the Elvis, all the stuff that goes with it following that. So that is at our own RSL Club. Stan Freberg. He was born in 1926 on the 7th of August. And he became a comedic singer. He did all three voices in the Three Little Bops cartoons. In case you don't know what that is, it was the three little pigs in a cartoon as musicians, jazz musicians. His daddy was a Baptist minister, and he served in the army from 1945 to 1947 in the medical corps. After the war, he had his own radio show, but refused sponsorship by tobacco and alcohol companies. So that held him back in his career. How dare he be so up himself that he would not want to sponsor tobacco and alcohol companies, is what they said. He did many funny voices. He paired with Mel Blanc at Warner Brothers and then did funny voices for Disney. He did many parodies of very well-known artists and had a hit with Heartbreak Hotel and The Great Pretender. I remember both of those being done by Stan Freberg. I do not have a recording of either of them, so I'm playing the one recording of Stan that I have, a very popular song from 1955, got a lot of airplay, written by Sid Tepper and Roy Bennett. I'm Getting Nuttin' for Christmas. It was just called Nuttin' for Christmas.

0: late. Somebody... Who's that coming down the chimney with a bag over his shoulder? It's him! It's him! I thought he wasn't coming!
1: Where's the silverware, little boy?
0: In the dining room, like I told you!
1: And the jewelry?
0: Same place as last time. How about my cut?
1: The usual?
0: The usual. Join me on the chorus, okay?
1: Why not?
2: I'm getting nothing for Christmas. Mommy and Daddy are mad. I'm getting nothing for Christmas, 'cause I ain't been nothing but bad.
0: Have a good season.
1: Excellent.
3: Nothing for Christmas, and as you could hear, that was recorded from on CD from a 78 recording. Now, coming up at the Avalon, they are still doing their program for Yule Fest, so tonight's Yule Fest program is the Kate Wolf Trio. Kate Wolf Trio do all sorts of old jazz and other things. At the Bootlegger tomorrow night, Orchard Boat was to be appearing, but they've cancelled. Next Friday at the Bootlegger in Bathurst Road, Drag Queen Bingo with Betty Confetti. Now, coming up on Friday the 7th of August, an intimate evening with Mark Wilkinson with guest Glenn Hopper. Glenn is on the keyboard, and Mark Wilkinson is the well-known singer-songwriter. That show will be in the Baroque Room of the Carrington. $35 will get you in if you pre-book. $40 to $45 for cash at the door. And you can get your tickets by going to Fusion Boutique, as usual. Now, I'll just tell you a little bit about Mark Wilkinson, seeing that he's on next week, except that he disappeared. Award-winning songwriter Mark Wilkinson returns to the live stage in a series of intimate shows, performing with Glenn Hopper. Stripped back and reworked, the GOO format brings fresh, dynamic arrangements to Wilkinson's much-loved catalogue. Expect soul-stirring vocals, rich storytelling, and spine-tingling moments of raw emotion as he showcases songs from the forthcoming album, Love and Loss. He says, "I can't wait to bring these new songs to the live stage and give my audience a preview of what's to come. It'll also be my first time playing as a duo in several years, and I'm very excited to add new colour to some of my older tracks and some brand new arrangements. Drawing comparisons to artists like David Gray, Damien Rice and Tracy Chapman, Wilkinson has built a devoted global audience through his independent releases, amassing over 150 million streams and selling tens of thousands of records along the way. Don't miss this chance to catch the evocative and dynamic singer-songwriter in an intimate surround this winter." So you can do all that. Go to fusionboutique.com.au for the booking details. Buddy Greco is our next 100th birthday. He was born on the 14th of August in 1926 as Armando Greco in Pennsylvania. Dad was Italian. Mum taught him piano when he was 4. And he was singing on radio as a child, and by 16 was hired by Benny Goodman and toured with him for 4 years as a pianist, a singer and arranger. In 1949, Buddy Greco moved to England and spent many years performing in UK and European clubs as well as for the BBC. He found time to get married, 5 times in fact, and he toured Australia in 1993. He died on the 10th of January 2017 at the age of 90. And here he is doing Rodgers and Hart's 1937 song, The lady is a tramp.
4: That's why the lady. That's why the lady. That's why the lady is a tramp. Tramp. Hmm. Ooh. She gets too hungry for a dinner at eight now. Hates the theater, but never comes late. She never bothers with the people she hates. That's why the lady is a tramp. Don't go to crap games with the barons and earls. Won't go to Harlem and Hermes and Pearls. She won't dish the dirt with the rest of the girls. That's why the lady is a tramp. She loves the free, fresh wind in her hair. A life without care. She's broke, and that's so. Hates California, it's so smoggy and damp. That's why the lady is a tramp now. She gets massages, she cries and she moans. Tells Slenderella just to leave her alone. She's not so hot, but her shape is her own. That's why the lady is a tramp. The food at Sardi's is great, no doubt. But she doesn't know what mold tells her about. She puts in a dime and some ice comes out. That's why the lady is a tramp. She loves the free, a fresh wind in her face. Diamonds and lace. No gut, so what? For Rod Steiger, she whistles and stamps. That's why the lady is a tramp now. She don't know the reason for cocktails at five.

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0: And it's 11:45. Now, a few things are on around the place. At the Gardeners Inn in Blackheath tomorrow, Rachel Kennedy. The Old City Bank tonight in Katoomba Street has Tea for Two. Tomorrow night, Tinker and Mike are regular appearers at the Old City Bank, so they're back tomorrow. At the Bowery, down in the street on the corner of the Lurline and the Waratah, Joel Fox and Eaton Muir. The Family Hotel here in Katoomba, almost next door to the studio, is tonight has Jude Kelly, tomorrow has Linda Mitzi. And Club Lawson tonight has Dee Fazellas. John Coltrane would have been 100 this year, but he died many years ago. I'll read you about him, even though I don't have one of his tracks to play you. But he's a very well-known musician and, of course, known for his very long tracks. He learned clarinet and sax at school, and at the age of 12, his father, his aunt and his grandparents all died within a year. So he was raised by his mum, completely by herself. He heard Charlie Parker perform in 1945 and decided to take his music seriously. He joined the Navy. At the end of World War II, he took a leadership role in Navy band. He played with many luminaries and went on to develop modern jazz. Died in 1967 at the age of 40 from liver cancer, brought on by hepatitis, which was brought on by drug use and dirty needles. But we do have Julie London in the studio. She was born on the 26th of June in 2026 in California as Julie Peck. Her parents were vaudevillians, so she got a good start. Her second husband was Bob Troop, a songwriter, famous in Australia for writing Tommy Leonetti's song My City of Sydney. She sang at clubs in Los Angeles as in her teens and became a pin-up girl in World War II. Won a Golden Globe for playing Nurse McCall in TV Emergency. Had a hit with Cry Me a River from A Girl Can't Help It. She was put in the Grammy Hall of Fame in 2001. She put out 30-plus albums between 1955 and 1969. On TV, she was in Rawhide, Laramie, Big Valley, Alfred Hitchcock Hour. She was a busy girl, wasn't she? She died in 2000 at the age of 74 in California from a heart attack. Here she is doing Come On To My House. Ross Bagdasarian, William Saroyan wrote it in 1951, based on a traditional Armenian song.
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0: Now, it is 11:54. I had this idea in my head that I would get onto the songs of 1926 today, but I'm not even going to finish the 100-year anniversary series that I'm doing, so I'll have to finish that next week. At the Hub in Springwood, the Blue Mountains Musical Society, Joseph and Amazing Technicolor Dreamcoat, has finished its very successful run. The full house is there every night and day. Coming up on Thursday, the 30th of July, at 8 p.m. is the Australian Bee Gees show. Fresh from celebrating 15 years and over 4,500 shows headlining on the Las Vegas Strip, the Australian Bee Gees show is heading to Springwood for their 30th anniversary tour. Checked this morning and there's plenty of good seats left on the sides and at the back if you are a heebie-jeebies fan. And coming up, Marty Sheargold is on Saturday the 1st of August at 7:30. Tickets are $65 to $70 and it's a 15 age plus limit on audience members. There's plenty of seats left for Marty Sheargold. Monday the 3rd of August at 7:30, Off Broadway, Songs and Stories That Built Broadway, Rodgers and Hammerstein, Bob Fosse, Andrew Lloyd Webber, etc. That's $50 to $75 and there's plenty of good seats left for that at this stage. At the Joan tonight, Vicar and Linda. They are familiar to the Upper Blue Mountains because they've appeared several times at the Blue Mountains Music Festival. Vicar and Linda on at 7:30. There's still a few good seats left for that right up at the back. Saturday the 1st of August, Damien Leith and Jason Owen are in the Q Theatre doing their classic favourites. Plenty of seats for that left. And on Sunday the 2nd, the Penrith Symphony Orchestra doing Beethoven and Shostakovich masterpieces. Plenty of seats left for that as well. Will we have time to do Chuck Berry? Yes, I think we will. Because it's his 100th year, born the 18th of October in Missouri as Charles Berry, dubbed the father of rock and roll, and dad of all things was a Baptist minister. Mum was a school principal. He was arrested for armed robbery and car theft when he was a teenager. Not good when your father's a Baptist minister and your mother's a school teacher. He formed a singing quartet at Reform School. He got married and worked several jobs while playing in bands at night and eventually became a full-time muso. Rollover Beethoven, rock and roll music, Sweet Little 16, Johnny Be Good, Go Johnny Doe were all hits. He died on the 18th of March in 2017 at the age of 90 with an estate worth $50 million. And here he is to take us out. Now, hopefully I'll be back next week, but I do have a little problem that I have to overcome first, but I'm sure I will. But if I'm not here, you'll understand. So here is Johnny Be Good with Chuck, and he wrote it in 1958. It's goodbye.

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1: Hello, I'm Laura Devoy. Australia will continue to diversify its trade relationships after the US announced a 12.5% tariff on Australian goods. Washington last month threatened tariffs on dozens of countries it says are not strict enough on goods produced with slave labour. The tariff will come into effect this afternoon. Australia and the US have a free trade agreement, and Australia does not impose restrictions on American imports. Trade Minister Don Farrell says the government will continue to look for other export markets.
2: Last year, Australian trade reached a record figure, $1.32 trillion. Never in the history of Australia have we done so much trade, and this government, the Albanese government's attempt to diversify our trade relationship will continue.
1: Tests are underway on a suspected bird flu case in Queensland. Samples from a deceased petrel found on Moreton Island are undergoing further testing. If confirmed, it would be Australia's 18th H5 bird flu case and the first recorded in Queensland. Anyone who sees a sick or dead bird is urged to report it to the Emergency Animal Disease Hotline on 1800 675 888. The Australian Signals Directorate says a group of Russian state-supported cyber actors has been targeting and compromising various governments and commercial organisations for at least a year. The group is known as Laundry Bear and appears to be targeting users of the email platform Zimbra Collaboration Suite. The ASD says the group is almost certainly working to gather sensitive information for the Russian Federation, with actors primarily focusing on the covert acquisition of email data. Users of Zimbra are being encouraged to enable multi-factor authentication and apply the latest security updates. Police in Queensland have identified eight women whose faces were allegedly superimposed onto posters which depicted women performing explicit sexual acts. A 52-year-old man has been arrested and charged with 43 offences, including stalking and weapons offences. It's alleged the posters were displayed in public locations and the victims were wrongly identified as sex workers. Detective Acting Inspector Tim Martin says there may be other victims police have not identified.
3: Certainly making an appeal to members of the community out there that if they are aware of any further material such as this, please come forward. Crime Stoppers, local police station, or contact police in any method that you prefer. But we're not ruling out that there may be more victims given the scope of the offending that we're looking at.
1: The first long-haul test flight of a Qantas plane built to fly directly from Sydney to London has touched down. The plane left Toulouse in France yesterday afternoon and landed in Melbourne this morning after about 19 hours in the air. The aircraft is expected to be delivered in April next year. And from bush tucker gardens to nest boxes and planting for threatened species, students around the nation are outdoors in nature today, marking school's Tree Day. Organisers say schools participating in the campaign are making positive and lasting environmental change. Turning to sport, in water polo, Australia's men's team is through to the semi-finals of the World Cup. The Aussie Sharks defeated Spain 23-21 in Sydney last night. They'll face Hungary in the semis tomorrow. Meantime, Australia's women's team will face the USA in their semi-final later today. And King Charles III has officially opened the Commonwealth Games. Numerous Australians will be in action this afternoon and tonight in lawn bowls, gymnastics, swimming, boxing and powerlifting.
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4: Hello there, everybody. Welcome to Kelly's Corner here on Radio Blue Mountains 89.1. Thank you, Colin, for another great week of entertainment this week. He puts a lot of effort into it, doesn't everyone? My goodness. I am currently joined by the boss man, the Big Eel, Josh.
5: Hello, hello.
4: Do we call you the Big Eel today?
5: Doesn't matter. But not very happy with the para. What's the game last night? It was. They were winning 6-0. Then it went to 12-6. And then ended up being 24-12 Penrith away.
4: Goodness.
5: Not very impressed at all. So why?
4: Why are we talking about it today?
5: Anyway, it is what it is. And look, Penrith played very well. I'm not going to say they didn't. Yeah. They played very well. Both teams played
4: The first half was
5: well.
4: A bit to the to the Pemmeras.
5: Yeah, definitely. Definitely. But they ended up just turning around and eating us for breakfast, you know, and bye-bye. So it was a bit sad. Yeah. I was a bit disappointed last night. But, yeah. Why? why? You know, but like we were up there, you know. We're
4: you were playing well in the first half.
5: Yeah.
4: No, and then the second half, you fell asleep.
5: But even the ladder, we were up there on the ladder. Yeah, and then we were just back down the bottom. Well, not at the bottom, but I don't even know where we are there, Kel.
4: Oh, it's all good. This isn't a footy show. This is a music show.
5: I was more just going to let them know where we were at.
4: Yeah, you could tell them about who's on the ladder.
5: Where is it? Ladder. Here we go. So, oh, God. Well, I wonder why Pemmeroff ended up eating us for breakfast.
4: Yeah.
5: They're first. They're in front, 18 points. Warriors. Warriors and South Sydney, I think it is. Mm. It doesn't give me the whole name on here. So, but, yeah, anyway, we'll go to the main one. Oh, Rabbits, Kel?
4: Yep.
5: What do you think they are?
4: I think we're... Fifth or sixth?
5: Seventh.
4: Oh, damn. Okay.
5: And that's right. Oh, God. We're right.
4: That's all right.
5: Oh, my... Oh, God. Tigers are 14th. Pirates 15th.
4: Oh, okay.
5: St. George are at the bottom.
4: Yes, they are. They're not been playing very well.
5: Good. You're just going to have the wooden spoon.
4: Anyway, hello, everybody. Welcome to Kelly's Corner. I am back after 2 weeks off. First week I was on my own with a bit of a really nasty head cold.
5: Cold, yeah.
4: And then the second week I had some babysitting duties to attend to. So I'm back in Kelly's Corner. Welcome, welcome, welcome.
5: Yeah, I hope you got better from that, Kelly.
4: I did.
5: She left Wednesday afternoon after Blast on the Pass, got home.
4: I was feeling fine and then...
5: running downhill and it just went from there.
4: I got home and I just felt really yuck.
5: So didn't Caroline, someone filled in for you?
4: No, Stephen Perry.
5: Oh, Steve, that's right. Thank you, Steve.
4: Yes, thank you so much, Steve.
5: That's right. You filled in for you and Nori.
4: Yes.
5: Peachy Jams as well. So, yes. Well done, mate. That's, you know, you've had a bit of time off there and you've come back into the swing of things.
4: Yeah.
5: And ran a 4-hour show straight up.
4: Exactly.
5: So, well done.
4: Thank you, Steve, for that. Right. Okay. Today is it's a bit of a poppy sort of afternoon. I'm going to bring you some awesome tunes. The first hour I'm going to be featuring is a lady who just got married. Ah. She had the wedding of the century, as the tabloids are calling it. Very secretive, very hush-hush wedding. No photographers, no press, no nothing was involved. It was very shh.
5: Yeah, well, she's probably had enough of them following her and you know, bombarding her with questions and photos and name it.
4: Yes.
5: Like, this is the thing. I understand the spotlight. I get it, right? But they're still human being at the end of the day and they still live their own lives.
4: That's right.
5: Like, it's not... You know, if you wanted him dead, then you want to be, you know, paparazzi all the time. Go for it. Mm. But if you don't, then as far as I'm concerned, that should be a choice that person makes.
4: Yeah.
5: You know, not just bang, bang, we're going to bombard anyway and you can't say nothing.
4: Mm.
5: You know, that's not right. So hats off to her that, you know, that she went and did her own, had her own private wedding without the paparazzi and stuff like that. So that's great.
4: Her wedding was actually hosted at Madison Square Garden.
5: Oh, God.
4: I'm talking about the only Miss Taylor Swift.
5: Ah, yes.
4: So all the Swifties out there who listen to Radio Blue Mountains, this hour is for you. And then in the second hour, I'm taking it back to the 90s with a bit of Savage Garden.
5: Yeah.
4: Australian band Savage Garden in the second hour. But yes, to start the show is Miss Taylor Swift. Do we call her Miss or Mrs. now?
5: Well, Miss.
4: She's a Mrs. because she's married.
5: Well, she's not even I don't even think her last name would be Swift unless she's left it.
4: Unless she's left it. But,
5: But yeah.
4: We'll have to
5: inquire about that and do some research on that. Oh, wow.
4: I'll bring you the rails, the weather, the roads, all that stuff that goes with it and play our amazing, awesome sponsors.
5: Yeah.
4: And in the second hour, I might have a special guest on as well. Who knows?
5: Yeah, there's another guest possibly going to pop in.
4: Stay tuned for that.
5: We won't tell you who it is.
4: No.
5: We won't give it away, but he's a fun person to talk to. I'll give you a bit of a hint. That, fun person to talk to.
4: That's always saying.
5: And, yeah.
4: That's always saying.
5: I was going to put one more out there, but that's all right.
4: Nope.
5: One, he's fun to talk to. He's fun. He's funny. And
4: that's always putting it out there. All right. 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The first song I have lined up is Taylor Swift's first single that I was actually introduced to by my good friend Natalie, who is listening this afternoon.
5: Hello, hi, Natalie. Nat.
4: Hello.
5: Thank you for the feedback on Wednesday too. So that was great.
4: Yes. All right. So the first song that I have lined up is called Our Song. 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

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That was Our Song by Taylor Swift there. Oh, wow, what a good way to kick off Kelly's Corner. Alright, the next song I have from Taylor is called Teardrops on My Guitar. And this is the radio single remix. So here we go. 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

That was Taylor Swift with Raindrops on My Guitar. And those two songs were from Taylor Swift's self-titled album, so there you go. Alright, we're going to jump into the next Taylor Swift song, and it's from her Fearless album. Yes, Fearless album. As I mentioned at the top of the show, Taylor Swift recently got married to her husband, Travis. I forgot his last name. My apologies. Swifties are not going to be happy with me. Travis Kelce, that's the one. And she started her own love story. So, ladies and gentlemen, this is Love Story by Taylor Swift. Radio Blue Mountains, 89.1 FM. 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
1: 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Jacobs, as well as the Sears Sisters, on Sunday the 26th of July at 2:30 at the Carrington Hotel Katoomba. Admission, which includes afternoon tea, is $20. 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The Blackheath History Forum is on Saturday, the 25th of July, at 4 at the Blackheath Public School in Leichhardt Street. The guest speaker will be Professor Mark McKenna, who will discuss his book, The Writing of the Shortest and Longest History of Australia. 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The Blue Mountains Historical Society at 99 Blaxland Road, Wentworth Falls, will have an open day at Torella, the historic 19th century home, on Sunday the 26th of July from 10 to 3. 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For details of the many participating choirs, session times and bookings, go to blackheathchoirfestival.org. The Springwood Acoustic Club meets on the fourth Thursday of the month at 7:30 in the small Presbyterian Church Hall in Macquarie Road. 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Admission is $10 or $7, which includes refreshments. 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So come and say hello and treat yourself. The Springwood Growers Market is on Sunday the 26th of July at Blue Mountains Theatre and Community Hub in Macquarie Road, Springwood from 9 to 1. For information, phone 0414 733 400. The Blackheath Makers Market is held on the first and fourth Saturdays of the month from 9 at the Blackheath RSL Hall on the corner of Station and Bandara Streets. There is a large variety of handcrafted items. 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
2: 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All right, let's check the... we're going to check the traffic for you now. At Hurstville, King George's Road at Mars Street, there is a broken down truck. One of two northbound lanes are affected. So if you're in Hurstville, that's what's happening there. In Lenwaters Estate, the M7 motorway approaching Cowpasture Road, there is two cars that have been involved in a crash. One of three southbound lanes are closed. West Hoxton, Cowpasture Road at Greenway Drive, there is a broken down truck. My goodness, Cowpasture Road is copping it today. One of two northbound lanes are closed there. All right, let's check the Blue Mountains, see what's happening on the traffic on the roads there. We are looking good, everyone. We are looking really, really good. So thank you for driving to the conditions and not having any accidents. All right. Pardon me, frog in the throat for a Friday. All right, the track work. There is no track work this week on the road. On the rails. And the trains are running to time. So there you go. All right, let's check the weather for you now. In Katoomba at the moment, it is currently 7.5. Feels like 2.5, so it's rather chilly out there. 5% chance of rain today with a less than a millimetre. Mostly sunny, which is nice for this time of the month. We're nearly at the end of July. Goodness me. Alright, let's check Lithgow for you now. In Lithgow, it is currently 8.3, feels like 5 degrees, 10% chance of rain with less than a millimetre. In Springwood, it is currently 16.6, very tropical. Nice, Springwood. Bring some of your nice warm weather down to Katoomba. Top of 15 today with a low of 3. Sorry, I had to have some water there. 5% chance of rain with less than a millimetre. And in Penrith, it is 16.6, feels like 12.7. Top of 18 today with a low of 4. 5% chance of rain with less than a millimetre. So it's sunny outside, but it's cool. So if you're outdoors today, especially in Katoomba, rug up. It was quite cold this morning when I was travelling to Katoomba for work. I caught up with some friends for coffee and it was quite chilly, very icy, cold weather. But it is starting to warm up now, which is really, really good. Time is 12:30 on the dot. Alright, this next song I have lined up is from Taylor Swift's Fearless album. 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

Taylor Swift there with You Belong With Me. Hope the Swifties are having a good hour. Enjoying the music so far. Alright, this next song I have lined up from Taylor Swift is a song that I told to my son Luke many, many, many years ago when he was a baby. I told him to never grow up. And sadly, that's not the case. He's definitely growing up. Oh, goodness. I think a lot of mothers out there would tell their kids never to grow up. Yeah. This one from Taylor Swift is called Never Grow Up. 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
4: 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Welcome back to Kelly's Corner here on Radio Blue Mountains, 89.1 FM. The time is 12:41. Oh my goodness, we've got about 19 minutes until I take you over to the news. But before then, I still have some awesome Taylor Swift hits to play for you this afternoon. Alright, this next song I have lined up is called Mine. This is from the Speak Now album that Taylor Swift released. This is Mine, Radio Blue Mountains, 89.1 FM.

That was Mine by Taylor Swift here on Radio Blue Mountains, 89.1 FM. All right, this next song I have lined up is one of my favorite colors, actually. not my main favorite color, but one of my favorite colors. I'm actually wearing this color top today. 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

That was Red by Taylor Swift. All right, the next song I have lined up is, you know how you break up with someone and you just say, we're never getting back together? This is Taylor Swift with We Are Never Getting Back Together. 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
1: Wow, that is an awesome song. All right, this next song I have lined up is actually a duet with Ed Sheeran, who I featured on this program the start of the year. That was an awesome show. All right, this is Everything Has Changed here on Radio Blue Mountains 89.1 FM.

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1: Taylor Swift and Ed Sheeran there with Everything Has Changed. Alright, this last song I have lined up in this hour is from the Toy Story 5 movie. If you've seen it, you'll know this one. This is Taylor Swift with I Knew It, I Knew You from Toy Story 5. 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

Welcome back to Kelly's Corner here on Radio Blue Mountains, 89.1 FM. That was the end of the Taylor Swift Hour. What a good song to end it on. That was Taylor's latest single, rather, with I Knew It, I Knew You from the Toy Story 5 movie. Alright, switching gears now, we're taking it back to the 90s, and I'm going to be featuring a 90s band by the name of, I don't know, Savage Garden. Now, Savage Garden were a 90s pop band, and they released two albums, and then Darren Hayes went on to do a solo career, a very successful solo career. This first song I have lined up from Savage Garden is To the Moon and Back. 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

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Alright, this next one, I hope you've got your dancing shoes on, because Savage Gardener going to, you know, dance with you. This is Carry On Dancing here on Radio Blue Mountains 89.1.

0: That was Carry On Dancing there by Savage Garden. Alright, I'm now going to play some promos and I will get back to you straight after this.
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0: Alright, welcome back to Kelly's Corner here on Radio Blue Mountains, 89.1 FM, and I have a very special guest in the studio with me. I have not seen his face in months, and I'm talking months.
1: Has it been that long?
0: Well, it feels like it.
1: It probably has, because...
0: I haven't got your microphone on, and I haven't introduced you. Alright, if you know his
1: voice, Anyway.
0: You've heard his voice on our sponsors. I've got Mr. Brenz in the studio.
2: The last time I saw you was probably before the 31st of May.
0: Yes, and I've also got
2: Champions League. I declined to call because I was literally walking in the door.
0: Yeah, okay, so
2: I wasn't being rude or anything. I was literally walking in the door.
0: Boys, the mics are on.
3: That's okay.
0: Do you want to say hello?
3: Right.
2: It's a conversation.
0: It is.
2: Exactly.
0: It is.
2: There's no problem there.
4: Occasionally,
2: in the background, folks, just for your visual aid, I am cleaning out my little mini cast from my broken hand.
0: Yes.
2: Which I can now do.
4: Yes.
2: Straight and bend.
4: Oh, that looks so much better compared to when you just hit that wall.
2: Yeah, it's still swollen, though.
4: Oh, yeah, you can tell that. Yeah.
0: So in the studio at the moment, I have Brenz and the big eel, Josh.
4: Yeah, I've been chilling out in the other studio.
0: Hello, boys.
4: Now, it's just nice and warm.
2: Can I do a community announcement?
0: You can.
2: Okay, my community announcement is this weekend, or today if you can, get petrol.
0: Yes.
2: It's about to go up hardcore, and I just went through BP where it falls, because it's super handy. It's literally around the corner.
0: Of course.
2: Because I pop up Valley Road.
4: Well, if their prices are going up, Katoomba VP is going to go up too.
2: They should follow each other.
4: That's right.
2: Yeah.
4: So
2: you would think. There's no longer such thing as Cheap Ass Tuesday, which used to be the thing.
4: Used to be. Never anymore.
2: Everyone lined up. Now I can change within half an hour.
0: Yeah.
2: And they don't match each other across the road.
0: No.
2: Blaxland is a good example where there's like three surveys bunched together.
4: Yeah. Mm.
2: And they can be 20 cents difference, you know.
4: That's right.
2: And exactly. They often charge more coming up than going down. Go figure.
0: So if you're getting petrol today,
2: do it today.
0: Please do it today.
4: Do it today. And
2: also, if you're lazy or you've got a broken hand, although I did wash my car yesterday, BP Went Falls now has a car wash.
0: Yes,
2: and it's called the Duck Car Wash.
4: Wait, whoa, what?
0: The D.
2: Yes, the
4: is
2: Duck.
4: Is that the new server on the highway?
2: Yeah, they finished up. Just
4: Oh, really? They finished it finally.
2: Yeah, it's all done. That was actually finished 3 weeks ago.
4: Graham and I were only just saying that. Well, then it shows you how long.
2: Because for me, man, as you can imagine, it's super handy. Because anytime I come to Katoomba, I just go Valley Road, left, boom, in.
4: In, Sturbo, thanks, up the hill.
2: So now they actually, the whole reason they were doing it is just because the pumps were a bit old, etc. So they've actually added two extra pumps, built the car wash, and then just sort of made the interior look a bit nicer.
0: Yep.
4: Yeah, right. Yep. That's
2: more lollies and bodgy sunglasses.
4: Yeah.
2: And more muffins and pies.
0: We like muffins.
2: We like muffins, pies,
0: muffins
2: and body sunglasses, though.
4: Yeah, exactly. Well, they upgraded Katoomba, so when he falls, needed it.
2: Yeah, and again, they actually started doing it when the whole literal fuel crisis thing was going on, so it wasn't timing.
4: So, no, it was probably a good timing, you know, it's say the little bit, you know, say there, but it would have peed some people off, you know, trying to get petrol.
2: It filtered everyone to go to the BP in Katoomba, which isn't, 5Ks down the road?
0: Yeah.
2: No, so all you have to do is go past the hospital, turn right, then go in that entry to come back on yourself. If you didn't want to come,
4: Back out onto the highway and go back down,
2: Because it's a sneaky little inn. When you go down Camp Street, is it?
4: Yeah. So you
2: sneak a little in.
4: Flick off the highway onto Camp Street,
2: and then
4: into the left, into the servo, and then when you'll come out, you'll either go out and around where the trucks are and come out there.
2: Where the trucks are.
4: Or if the trucks are there and you can't get through, come out, and then back onto Camp Street again, and then shoot down Camp Street
2: this
4: and back around.
2: This is community radio at its best. We're giving you local ways.
4: Yeah, exactly.
2: And how to avoid the highway or get back on the highway or to go east or west.
0: Exactly.
2: We know it all because we live here.
0: I've missed you two with me in the studio.
4: I think you've missed the bandit girl with us
0: too. I have.
4: As soon as I heard Mr. VP's voice, I had to come over and join in.
0: You had to.
2: Well, I promised
0: to
2: come and I did, so... I just had to do a couple of things first.
0: How are you feeling, Brenz?
2: Me, I'm tip top. Everything's pretty cool.
0: Yeah.
4: Your hands looking good considering.
2: And I did, so I just had to do a couple of things first.
0: How are you feeling, Brenz?
2: Me, I'm tip top. Everything's pretty cool.
0: Yeah.
4: Your hands looking good considering.

0: I'll lift a scuff mark, not a broken hand.
1: That's a good idea. Paul, well done. Great tip.
0: Yeah. Thank you, Mr. Young. Make sure you're tuning to him tomorrow, 9 till 12.
2: Yes.
0: All the heavy hitters are on tomorrow.
2: That's right. Including yourself, sir.
0: So, yeah, two shows have gone. So.
3: Ian's back as well.
0: Yeah, pretty successful. Trev's back.
3: Trev's back, yay.
0: Now we do have a new presenter, Shannon Hay, which I've been training up to do 6 till 8 on Thursdays.
2: Nice.
0: He was so confident that he said he is confident to basically fly by himself yesterday.
2: Ooh.
0: And he did.
2: Nice.
0: So now we just need to get him a run sheet. He's like, I don't have a run sheet. I'm like, just do half a day.
2: You'll be fine.
0: Okay, so advice for presenters listening. If you don't have a run sheet, what you can actually do is do like half of the person after you, because that makes sense.
3: Just that, them or if you, yeah,
0: or half the person that, behind you,
3: or that's right. But or play the play the paid ones.
0: Yes, and ask me about those.
3: So the way I see it is, President Ian, if you're listening, if you've got any changes, let me know. But the way I see it is, if you don't have a run sheet, this is to the radio presenters, if you don't have a run sheet, at least try and follow someone else's and go and at least play the paid ones, which are about half anyway.
0: So we have Shannon back to the source, 6 to 8 on Thursdays, which is excellent.
2: Yay!
0: Dominic will be coming 8 till 10 on Tuesday evenings. He wants to wait until we're set up across the hallway there. So I've pretty much firmly penciled in that I will train him up on the 18th.
2: Nice!
3: There you go.
0: From the 8th to the 16th, I need to be at home looking after a dog, so...
3: Yeah,
0: I'll do a show this Saturday, next Saturday, and then I'll have to
3: have a week off, and then back home again.
0: Because he needs medication, and
3: Brent and I spoke about it, and he wanted to leave him, but he's an old doggy. He's blind, and that's
0: I can't leave him for 5 hours.
3: No, he could probably come up and do say 2-3 hours.
0: I can't bring him up here. He's a bit old. He's
3: I suppose he wouldn't cope with it.
0: What's a dog year human year thing? It's generally 7 years, right?
3: So how
0: old? He's 14. So I do 7 times 14.
3: So. He'd be a bit.
0: He's like 108.
3: Yeah, I was about to say that. 110, 108.
0: So really, he's no spring chicken.
3: No, he'd be laying at home at the moment and just going. No.
0: He likes his basket and he likes his drugs. he has his drugs, right? He has his morning walk and he has like a little schmackos or whatever.
2: Schmackos.
0: And he has drugs and he looks at his basket and goes, "That's my day. I'm going next day.
2: I'm good."
0: And then he's stoned until about 4.
2: Whee!
0: And then he's like a koala. Koalas are stoned like 22 hours of the day.
3: Yeah, the ones that are on the medical, the
0: koalas on the medical.
2: Should we be talking about this or
0: anything? No, it's fine, because koalas eat gum leaves.
2: Yes, I know.
0: It's like pandas eating bamboo.
3: Yeah, that's all they eat. Exactly.
2: No.
0: So like when a koala dad gets home, right, the koala misses, and I've got an extra story about that.
3: Oh, no.
0: And when he goes, "What's for dinner?" She's like, "What do you think?"
3: The same thing as we've been having for the last 2 years.
0: Same thing we've been having for the last 2 million years.
3: Leave these histories here, they're dinner.
0: Can I get some salt at least?
2: This is why I'm
0: fresh out. Can I get a berry?
3: Make no, we can't afford a little bit of fun.
0: They're over there. And the possums are protecting the berries, so we can't get them.
2: All right, I'm going to shut these guys up.
3: That's what I meant, guys, about when we were saying someone special coming into the studio, and all I could do was say he was funny.
2: Yes. So we have Brent.
0: And Will and I will be back on Sunday.
3: That's a show, Kel, that you need to tune into.
2: I will definitely tune in.
3: I can't help myself, guys. Look, that show... My ribs, by the end of it, I'm in stitches. I've got tears running down my face. I've got not running down my nose. I'm a mess by the end of the show because it is so funny. Yeah. Yeah. Oh, dear.
2: All right, I'm going to get back to the music.
3: Get back to the music.
2: Shut these two up. All right, this is Crash and Burn by Savage Garden. Radio Blue Mountains 89.1. 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
3: Yep.

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4: I just told you off. Hello, everybody. Welcome back to Kelly's Corner, and I literally just told the boss man to shh.
5: You're fired.
4: You're fired.
5: Get out of the studio.
4: Yes, I've got Brenz and Josh in the studio with me at the momento. Oh, it's nearly quarter to three, guys. Sorry, quarter to one, sorry.
6: Yeah.
4: Quarter to two. My brain's all over the place today.
6: You say to me about time.
4: Yeah, I know.
6: Jesus, I don't know.
7: Time flies when you're having rum.
4: I don't drink it, so it's all good.
7: Yeah, I don't know if it's a wives' tale or what, but they say rum just makes even the nicest people really aggro. And I'm not sure
6: it
7: if
6: can.
7: That's true.
6: No, it can.
7: Because booze is booze, but why has rum got this reputation of making people crazy?
6: I don't know. It's sort of, I don't know. The way I see it is you can have a couple, that's all good. But I was drinking it one night and I wasn't angry. I was in a great mood. And just started, good, you know how you get, when you're frustrated and angry at something, you shake and you're like, yeah. It's raising up. It's raising up. I'm like, no.
7: It's inhibitions.
6: So I was like, nah. So I've stayed.
7: Like, you can be annoyed at something, which is what it is, and that's just human nature.
6: Yeah.
7: But if you've got a few drinks under your belt and you're annoyed at something, you become very annoyed at something.
6: Yes, very.
7: And the reverse is true. If you're stoked about something, you become extra stoked about something.
6: Yeah.
7: So all it is like a volumizer.
6: Yeah.
4: Can I annoy you fellas with the weather?
6: Oh, go on.
4: In Katoomba at the moment, it is currently 8.5. Feels like 3.8. It is cold. I can see Bren's doing his exercises in the corner of my eye.
6: He is.
4: He top sure of is. 10 degrees today with a low of -1.
7: It's July.
4: It's July. Oh, yeah, it's cold. A 5% chance of rain today with less than a millimetre.
6: Oh.
4: Let's travel to Lithgow.
6: Yeah.
4: Let's take a trip to Lithgow, and it is currently
8: that's
4: 9.
8: That's a bit difficult these days.
4: I'm just going to turn your mic off, sir.
6: Brent's got cut off.
4: Shh. I'm trying to do my job.
6: She is. Today, she's trying to Lithgow. Do her job, guys, but we're
4: today,
6: making it difficult.
8: By the way,
4: folks,
8: I'm
4: going to
8: send to me.
4: And I'm going to cut Josh's back, too. Alright. Top of 11 degrees today in Katoomba with a low of -1. That is cold, fellas. again, 10% chance of rain. Less than a millimeter. Springwood, you are looking very tropical and 17.1. Feels like 12.9. Top of 15 with a low of 3. 5% chance of rain with less than a millimeter. And in Penrith, it is currently 17.1. Feels like 12.9. top of 18 degrees today with a low of 4. 5% chance of rain with less than a millimeter. Oh my goodness. Alright, Brendan, I'm going to flick your mic back on. Say hello to the people.
7: Are you sure that's wise? You know what happens when I get on mics.
4: I know. You talk.
7: Well, chaos ensues. Speaking of chaos, thank you kindly, young sir, for joining us and helping us.
4: Hello, chaos.
6: Yeah, no, it's been great. He's with us.
4: I'm stuck with the boys in the studio for a little bit.
7: Stuck.
4: But that's,
7: you're not stuck. No, you're not. You asked me to come here. And then you hit me with your finger and turned my mic off. After you asked me to walk in the studio. I'm getting mixed signals now across the desk.
6: No, all good.
4: I've missed you.
7: We all love
4: guys.
7: Each other.
6: Yeah,
7: folks,
6: we're just
7: don't worry.
6: Stirring each other up. Bit of radio banter and a bit of fun.
7: So, I'm trying to think of. Because we've got. Okay, I had an email with all these people who wanted to be presenters on RBM.
4: Yes.
7: And I'm having to constantly go back and forth figuring out when our actual open slots are because they keep being filled and changing.
4: Well, there's a couple of slots on
7: Monday. Monday seems to be the day.
4: Yeah.
7: I don't know if anyone's taken those. So if you're listening, you're in the mood, we have a very diverse bunch of characters here, as you can tell.
6: Hello. We do, yes.
7: And a very diverse bunch of themes and musical taste.
6: And
7: to
6: if
7: go
6: you
7: with it.
6: Also join us and you're in the footy, you know.
4: We do talk footy.
6: We do talk footy, exactly.
4: But that's a lot of Steve Perry who talks football
6: as
4: well.
6: Yeah, it's more Steve than everyone.
7: Yes,
6: yeah.
7: And I'll be guessing with Steve before the Premier League starts, which will be in the second week of August, I think, if not the third. So I'll be back with him.
4: I'm wearing my Gunners shirt today.
7: Yes, Kelly's wearing the shirt of the best team in the world.
4: Absolutely.
7: We were ripped off.
6: They got no coach at the moment.
4: Who, Arsenal?
6: That's what I heard the other night on...
7: No, Arteta's still there.
6: Ah.
7: Arteta's not going anywhere.
4: No.
7: He's won us the Premier League for the first time in like 22 years.
6: Oh, might have been. It would have been... Oh, no. Who did they verse?
7: You gave me 1% heart attack then, but I knew that it wasn't true.
6: I thought, that's one thing, though. No, because they were talking about all different, and they were talking about Arsenal, and they were talking about...
7: Okay, so with the Premier League, July into August is a time where it's all rumours and transfers and everything happens.
6: Yeah.
7: Now, because we've just had the World Cup, Spain won, that is what it is. As you would know, we've got Marino and Zubimendi, Spanish, so they might have an extra week off. Declan Rice for England, obviously, he might have a bit of time off. Considering they smashed France 6-4, which was a 10-goal thriller, which was nice.
4: I'm happy that England won against France.
7: We got
4: something
7: out of it.
4: Yes.
6: Good.
7: Because we really should have got something against Argentina and faced Spain.
4: Mm.
7: But we scored a goal and then parked the bus, as Steve and I talked about. You can't park the bus against Argentina.
4: No.
7: Because in the World Cup, 90% of their goals were in the last 15 minutes.
4: Yes.
7: Mm. So to do that is silly.
4: Oh, very.
7: But it is what it is. Spain won, happy days. But
4: yes,
7: Argentina were sore losers, to be honest. Their fans were insane and destroyed
4: stuff.
7: They
4: went nuts.
6: They did. They went
4: crazy.
6: But did you see the part of it where Donald Trump rang whoever it was and told them that they'd won it, and that's it?
4: So because
7: So when you're the president of the United States, right, and you're sitting there with all your helpers and your counselors. You can pretty much get any phone number you want.
4: Exactly.
7: So you would have gone, hey man, can I have the number for the guy in charge of FIFA?
4: Yeah.
6: That's what he did.
7: 10 seconds later,
4: here
7: you go, Donald. Yeah. So I'm going to ring him up right now.
6: Yeah, exactly.
7: Hey
6: exactly.
7: Man, that red card though. This is USA. Do you know who I am?
4: Get rid of him.
6: That's exactly what. That's what they did. And
7: I'm not kidding.
4: Let's not get into that discussion.
6: Anyway, let's not get into that. Let's go back to some tunes. Considering right, Kelly's Corner is about music.
4: It is about music.
6: And getting on the time. So.
4: I do like talking though.
6: No,
4: but
6: oh no.
4: You two talk a lot, so
6: but getting on time.
4: I'm
6: going to
4: shut you guys up again. We're going to play some more Savage Garden. This is the Animal Song.
6: Here on Kelly's Corner, Radio Blue Mountains 89.1.

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4: All right, thank you to the amazing sponsors that we have here at Radio Blue Mountains. I got 5 minutes until I'm out. Please stay tuned for Nori with Peachy Jams coming up after the news. Thank you to Brenz and Josh for joining me this afternoon. What a great conversation we've had, and hopefully plenty more to come. Yep, I have 5 minutes till I'm out. And the last song I have is from Darren Hayes. This is from his solo career. This is Insatiable. Thank you, everyone, and good afternoon. Goodbye.

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1: Hello, I'm Shannon Kirkwood. Trade Minister Don Farrell has described US tariffs as unjustified. The US has imposed a 12.5% tariff on dozens of countries, including Australia, which Washington says are not strict enough on goods produced with slave labour. Minister Farrell says Australia takes modern slavery seriously.
2: We will continue to lobby the United States Trade Representative to remove all tariffs on Australian goods.
1: Environmental activists are calling on Labor to follow through with a commitment to support a global ban on deep sea mining. Scarlett Coppola has the details.
3: Greenpeace says Labor's national conference has agreed today it will lead ambitious international efforts for a global moratorium on deep sea mining in international waters. The commitment's been made ahead of Monday's meeting of the International Seabed Authority Assembly in Jamaica. Greenpeace Australia's Dr. Susie Byers says it's a welcomed commitment and Australia's actions at that meeting will be heavily scrutinised. She says if deep sea mining is allowed to start, it will cause irreversible damage to the ocean and communities, in particular Pacific nations, cultures and economies.
1: Further tests are underway on a suspected bird flu case in Queensland. Samples from a deceased petrel found on Moreton Island are undergoing further testing. If confirmed, it would be Australia's 18th H5 bird flu case and the first recorded in Queensland. Officials say there remains no evidence of large-scale deaths among any animals. Anyone who sees a sick or dead bird is urged to report it to the Emergency Animal Disease Hotline on 1800 675 888. An Australian contingent is arriving in the United States today to support firefighting efforts in Idaho. Meantime, across the border in Canada, hundreds of wildfires continue to burn in Ontario. And in Europe, more than 10,000 people have been forced to flee their homes on France's Atlantic coast due to a fast-moving wildfire. Paramedics across Australia are being recognised for their crucial work in pre-hospital emergency healthcare on this Thank a Paramedic Day. Director of Paramedicine at Ambulance Victoria, Ben Meadley, explains to National Radio News the significance of the act.
4: What we ask of the community is to recognise that most paramedics are pretty humble, and humility is one of these key attributes we see in paramedics. But if you've got the time and you feel like it, then certainly saying thank you to one of our paramedics as they go about the day is one of these acknowledgements that I'm sure that they would appreciate. It goes a long way.
1: The Sydney studio of renowned artist Brett Whiteley is reopening to the public this weekend after 2 years of renovations. His former wife, Wendy Whiteley, has told AAP she's overwhelmed by the measures to preserve the studio, which included the sealing of paint splatters on the floor. Mr. Whiteley died in 1992. This weekend's exhibition, Brett Whiteley Coming Home, will have a total of 80 artworks on display from his works completed in the 1970s. To sport, Adelaide CEO Tim Silvers has warned supporters against a repeat behaviour of last night's booing, which occurred during the loss to the Magpies. Isaac Quaynor was the target of a homophobic slur last year, for which Crows player Isaac Rankin was suspended for 4 games. Sections of the crowd at the Adelaide Oval booed Quaynor last night. Silvers says that behaviour crossed the line, was inappropriate and not good enough. Meantime on the field, Melbourne and Geelong face off tonight at the MCG while the Dockers and Eagles battle it out in Perth.
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5: 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Hello, this is Bronwyn Logan with Community Notice Board. 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Jacobs, as well as the Sears Sisters, on Sunday the 26th of July at 2:30 at the Carrington Hotel Katoomba. Admission, which includes afternoon tea, is $20. 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The Blackheath History Forum is on Saturday, the 25th of July, at 4 at the Blackheath Public School in Leichhardt Street. The guest speaker will be Professor Mark McKenna, who will discuss his book, The Writing of the Shortest and Longest History of Australia. 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Admission is $5 for adults and $2 for children, with refreshments available for $5. The research rooms will also be open for inspection. Tickets are on sale for the Blackheath Choir Festival that will be held from Friday the 21st to Sunday the 23rd of August in Blackheath. For details of the many participating choirs, session times and bookings, go to blackheathchoirfestival.org. The Springwood Acoustic Club meets on the fourth Thursday of the month at 7:30 in the small Presbyterian Church Hall in Macquarie Road. Everyone has an opportunity to perform a song or poem or just listen. Admission is $10 or $7, which includes refreshments. For details, phone 0407 568 360. 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So come and say hello and treat yourself. The Springwood Growers Market is on Sunday the 26th of July at Blue Mountains Theatre and Community Hub in Macquarie Road, Springwood from 9 to 1. For information, phone 0414 733 400. The Blackheath Makers Market is held on the first and fourth Saturdays of the month from 9 at the Blackheath RSL Hall on the corner of Station and Bandara Streets. There is a large variety of handcrafted items. For information, phone 0409 339 473. The Wentworth Falls Garden Club meets on the first Tuesday of the month at the Anglican Church Hall in Honour Avenue, Lawson at 7:30 p.m. For information, phone 0433 444 292. If you would like your event publicised on Community Notice Board, you can email information to cnb891fm.

This is Nori here, happy to be in the studio and to be sharing this afternoon with you. You're tuned into Peachy Jams on Radio Blue Mountains 89.1 FM. I'll be with you from now until 4, and then up after me is Rides, Broads and Rants. It is a beautiful day today in Katoomba. It's so sunny. There are no clouds. It's amazing. It's 10 degrees, minimum of minus one. Saturday will be 13, Sunday 12. Springwood is 15. Saturday will be 18. Sunday will also be 18. Our minimums are getting pretty low. Today in Penrith is 18 and sunny, and the weekend will be 20 and sunny. Beautiful, beautiful winter days. Get out in the sun if you can. Yes, so over to the music, which is what we're all here for. Who cares about the weather when you have great music? Oh, traffic, I forgot. Blacktown, there is Prospect Highway at Lancelot Street. There is a broken down van, so one of three northbound lanes are closed. That just happened. So I hope no one's stuck there. All right, yes, music, music, music. It is 2:09 p.m. and I have an amazing collection, as always, of worldwide jazz, Latin and African music from the 70s. I have a couple of songs up front, which are from the 90s, which is a little bit naughty, but the rest, bar like one song, is all the 70s, which is just, I can't believe I just keep finding music. So I've got quite a few tracks from Brazil today, because Brazil is really just the country that keeps on giving musically. I just continue to find amazing things. So I've got a few of those. I've got a track from Burkina Faso, which I don't think I've played any tracks from them before. Zimbabwe rarely features, so it's nice to have something from them. What else? There's a couple of like kind of rock leaning songs, like, you know, kind of fusion, jazz, Latin. So that's fun. Something I'm most excited about is a track that I have from Japan. Amazing, amazing track. And cool backstory as well, which I'll give you a little bit about later. Anyway, first up, I have a track by Sergio Mendes. So he's from Brazil, from his album, which was very famous, Brasileiro, and the track is called Fanfara Cabuelele, which Cabuelele comes from a traditional Afro-Brazilian religious chant. And this track is in the style of batucada, which is a really fast, rhythm-heavy subgenre of samba, played almost entirely by a large percussion group ensemble. And so this track, oh my god, so it's just wild. It's so cool. And apparently they recorded it in Rio with over 100 drummers, so that in itself is just phenomenal. And you'll be able to hear like how wild that is in the song. Sergio Mendes is trained on classical piano, but became very adaptable, but was always coming back to his Brazilian roots. This track, why don't we transport ourselves? You're in Brazil, you're in Rio, you've spent all day at the beach, swimming, playing volleyball, it's nighttime, it's a hot night, it's humid, and everyone's on the streets, there's an amazing atmosphere, and there's over 100 drummers standing in the streets, there's hundreds of dancers in their like glitter and their feathers, and there's just this amazing atmosphere, and then the band starts.

Isn't that wild? Okay, we're going to bring it down a little bit with Bruca Manigua from Ibrahim Ferrer from Cuba.

Bruca Manigua by Ibrahim Ferrer. This next one is Fe by the Lebron Brothers Orchestra form. Oh my gosh. My ass. Fe, which means faith, by the Lebron Brothers Orchestra from Puerto Rico. And it's from 1970. I'll go back to the beginning, sorry.

This next track is called Samba. It's by Super Boiro Band. They're from Guinea, and the track is from 1976. You're tuned into PT Jams on RBM 89.1.

0: very cool track by the Super Boro band from Guinea. That track was called Samba from 1976, bringing that Afrobeat and Guinean folk music into your mind. Okay, I am going to go to some of our sponsors because they keep us running. We've got four sponsors we'll hear from, but keep it locked because I have some amazing music coming up afterwards.
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4: 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My name is Nori. Happy to have you here. Welcome if you're new to this show. I'm here every Fridays 2 till 4. And if you're coming back, hello, hello. Nice to see you again. If you feel like sending me a text, it's 0406-183-769. That's 0406-183-769. And I'll try and keep my eye on it, but I'd love to hear from you. We've played a few tracks, a couple from the Caribbean. It'd be nice to be there right now, wouldn't it? What would you be doing if you were in the Caribbean? Maybe you could tell me that. Okay, so I've got more worldwide jazz, Latin and African music from the 70s for you. It is 2:34 p.m. It goes so fast and I always have more music than I can fit in. This next track I have is also from Guinea, actually. The one just before was from Guinea. And it's by an artist called Amara Touré. Oh yeah, it'd be French accent. Amara Touré. And apparently Amara Touré is one of the most mysterious and kind of legendary artists in West African music. He rose to fame in the 70s, played in a couple of different bands, was from Guinea, and then I think he became huge in Senegal. And he popularized Afro-Cuban music in Africa. So Cuban sailors would come back from Cuba and then brought music with them. And then Amara Touré loved this music. He sings in Spanish in this track, so he really connected, felt very connected to those people that were part of the African diaspora. And this track, oh yeah, I didn't tell you the mysterious part. So he became really, really famous. He recorded only 10 tracks. This track is one of them. Not the one behind me, the one I'm about to play. He recorded 10 tracks, amazing tracks. Like, the album is phenomenal. And then he disappeared. Literally just disappeared off the face of the earth. We don't know if he's still alive or not. Hopefully he is. Hopefully he's living his best life, playing music for himself and close loved ones somewhere in the world. But he just vanished and no one knows. So this track is called Cuando Llegaré, which means When Will I Arrive in Spanish. If you're away from home, what are you missing? Maybe you want to tell me what you're missing, or maybe this song will speak to you. This one is from 1973.

Oof. Isn't his voice amazing? And the track is very nostalgic. That was Amaratule with Cuando Llegare, and he's from Guinea. This next track is Sangoma by Malombo from 1978. They're from South Africa.

That was another gem from Brazil. It was called Enloqueci by Os Originais do Samba, which I think is the Originals of Samba. The track is from 1969, just short of the 70s. Great harmonies in that song. It's about going mad over lost love. And it's real. This next track is from the one I told you about, from Burkina Faso. It's by Tidiane Koulibaly and Dafra Star. So Koulibaly began singing in a neighborhood youth gathering, well, in gatherings that were in the neighborhood, before landing a spot as a lead vocalist in Volta Jazz, who I've played before. I think I've played them before. Anyway, they're a band that led very popular modern music in Burkina Faso, and apparently he was a phenomenal performer. He had really infectious energy. He was very emotional performing, and he was also very passionate about using traditional rhythms and like modernizing them, and that's how they became so popular. So I hope you enjoy this song. It's from 1977. You're tuned into Peachy Jams. My name is Nori. This is Radio Blue Mountains 89.1 FM. We've got a couple of songs until the hour where we'll play the news, and then we'll get back into some more worldwide jazz, Latin, and African music. This track is called De Nuolo, which is from the Diula language, which translates, it's spoken across Burkina Faso and Mali, and it translates to the birth of a child. So I hope you enjoy this track, De Nuolo, by Tidiane Koulibaly and Dafra Star.

cool is that that track? Oh my god, I was trying to say track and song at the same time. De Nuolo by Tidiani Koulibaly and Dafrasta. This one is Ngomi Yariri, which means the drum is sounding, from the Hallelujah Chicken Run Band from 1974. They're from Zimbabwe.

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5: Good afternoon, I'm Shannon Kirkwood. The Agriculture Minister says the fact bird flu cases are being detected so early in migratory birds is giving Australia time to continue to prepare. Further tests are underway on a suspected bird flu case in Queensland, a deceased petrel which was found on Moreton Island. Speaking today, Julie Collins details what action is being taken.
6: We've been working with the industry in terms of their resilience, their redundancy, investing in their biosecurity systems and being as strong as they can be, particularly about how this may get into the system and making sure that we are protected as much as we possibly can.
5: UNESCO has opted not to list Australia's Great Barrier Reef as in danger. Scarlett Coppola has the details.
7: The UNESCO World Heritage Committee says the decision recognises ongoing efforts by the Queensland and federal governments to improve reef health and water quality. The Queensland Government recently announced a record $330.5 million investment over 5 years, while more than $2 billion has been committed through to 2032 for water quality projects. UNESCO will receive a progress report in 2028, with the next full State of Conservation report due by the end of 2029.
5: The Federal Opposition says the Energy Minister needs to step up and support Australian manufacturing. Opposition leader Angus Taylor is in Tasmania, where he's visited the Liberty Bell Bay aluminium smelter amid discussions over a power deal to secure the operation's future. Mr Taylor says Chris Bowen can be part of the solution.
8: He just abandons ship. Because Australians are paying more electricity for electricity in this country, whether it's households or industry, because of Chris Bowen's failures. We don't want to see another Chris Bowen failure that ends with Bell Bay Aluminium closing. That would be an absolute disaster for this region.
5: The Australian Industry Group says the US tariffs on Australia are disappointing and meritless. The US has imposed a 12.5% tariff on dozens of countries, including Australia, which Washington says are not strict enough on goods produced with slave labour. The federal government says it takes modern slavery seriously and has described the US tariffs as unjustified. The Australian Federal Police has launched another appeal as officers attempt to identify child abuse victims. Sydney childcare worker Hamish Tate is facing hundreds of charges related to the alleged abuse of more than 130 children. The AFP says the identity of at least two children found on a seized electronic device remains unknown. The matter remains before the courts. An analysis of bird songs has found they're composed of just eight fundamental types of sound. The team of French scientists have examined around 116,000 songs from more than 3,000 bird species. They say bird songs all around the world are made up of three types of trill, three types of whistle, chaotic notes, and harmonies. To sport now, the first full day of competition at the Commonwealth Games is about to get underway. Laura Devoy has the details.
9: King Charles III officially opened the Commonwealth Games in Glasgow this morning, but the first event actually got underway yesterday. Kelsey Cottrell and Dawn Heyman took Australia's first win in the lawn bowls before walking in the opening ceremony. A host of sports will begin this evening, including 3x3 and wheelchair basketball, artistic gymnastics, boxing and para powerlifting. In the pool, Lani Pallister will headline the Australian contingent in the heats for the 400-metre freestyle, while the nation's youngest competitor, 14-year-old Mia Hogan, will contest the heats of the S13 100-metre freestyle.
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2: 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This is PT Jams from 2 till 4 every Friday. Lovely to have you tuning in. Let's just check in about the weather first up. Katoomba is 10, minimum of minus 1. And Saturday will be 13, Sunday 12, mostly sunny, which has been beautiful. And Springwood, 15 today, minimum of 3. Saturday will be 18, Sunday will be 18. All sunny, sunny, sunny. And Penrith is 18 today, minimum of 4. And Saturday and Sunday will be 20 and sunny. How lovely. Traffic, just Blacktown Prospect Highway at Lancelot Street. There was a broken down van an hour ago and they had closed one lane, so that may still be the case. Okay, music. I have more worldwide jazz, Latin and African music from the 70s for you. This track is by Carlos Lamartine from Angola. He was a very political artist, and this track is called Ene Adia Yoso, which means they want to eat everything, which is speaking to greed and social inequality. He has some amazing music, and this is one of those tracks. So this was originally recorded in the 70s. All right, so if you want to send me a text, 0406183769, what sunny place would you like to be in right now? This is Carlos Lamartine.

mas a natureza se transforma. E quando os homens se olharem e não se notarem diferença, tu, Angola, serás a mais primeira das nações livres do mundo.

A very emotional song from Carlos Lamartín from Angola. This track I have here is by the fabulous Don Cherry. It's a phenomenal track. It's called Universal Mother. It's from 1977. I will be quiet so you can listen.

Oof. If that is not a 10 out of 10, I don't know what is. It's amazing. That track is, I can't even begin to say how amazing it is. I feel like there's so much going on and there's so many beautiful sounds, but it's somehow so clean and like smooth at the same time. That was Don Cherry, the famous Don Cherry, who's the trumpeter from the US, and the track was Universal Mother from 1977. This next track I also love so much. It's by Caetano Veloso, who's from Brazil, very, very big star in Brazil and worldwide. And this track is called You Don't Know Me.

Caetano Veloso with You Don't Know Me. He's from Brazil, 1972. Oh, so good. This next one is Be Known by Ethnic Heritage Ensemble. It's a newer one, 2019. They're from the US. 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It's 3:21 p.m.

0: what you feel.
1: That was Be Known by Ethnic Heritage Ensemble. This next track is by a band called Osibisa. You might know them. They were formed in London in 1969. They were a pretty groundbreaking group, multicultural group made up of Ghanaian, Caribbean and Nigerian musicians. Before they officially formed Osibisa in London, apparently they were driving around Europe in a van playing gigs just to make ends meet. And then they settled in London and ended up achieving huge success in the UK and Europe, and also in the US during the 70s. Their music, it bridges West African highlife rhythms and percussion with rock, funk, jazz fusion, psychedelic. So they were just amazing at blending genres. And this song is called Kokoroko, and it's from 1972.
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1: Two!
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1: Three!
0: Hey!
1: Four.
0: I can see some people standing
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0: Over there with a big mouth shouting, hey, let's go!
1: Seven!

0: 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They're from Ghana and the UK and other countries as well. I am going to head to a few of our sponsors and then we'll get back into the music, but I have a Santana track for you, so stay tuned.
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1: Yes, yes, I promised you Santana, and here it is, Black Magic Woman, Gypsy Queen from 1970.

the fabulous Akofa Kusa from Togo with the track Lalem, which is Love Me. That whole album she put together is phenomenal. Okay, I had to do some chopping and changing because I had too much music, so I would have to bump a few songs so I could show you this amazing one from Japan. You're tuned into Peachy Jams. My name's Nori. I'm here every Friday, 2 till 4 p.m., bringing you worldwide jazz, Latin, and African music from the 70s. It's always a fun time. You should tune in as much as you can. I hope that it gets your heart pumping and you're getting into the rhythm. This next track is by Ryo Fukui. He's from Japan. He's a pianist from Japan. And yeah, so it's a long track. It's 11 minutes of wild jazz. And he is a legendary late bloomer, actually. So he started learning accordion in his teens, and he didn't touch piano until 22. And he taught himself to play piano at 22. And then, that's not the end of it, then he recorded this album called Scenery, which is now very, very known and kind of sought after in the vinyl world. He recorded the album Scenery, where he plays piano, 6 years after starting piano at 22 years old. 6 years after starting. So, absolute musical genius. Also later in the 90s, he and his wife ran an intimate jazz club called Slow Boat in Sapporo in Japan, where he played every week, which would have been amazing. It's 3:44 p.m. We'll listen to this track from Ryo Fukui, and then probably one other track, and then we'll have to wrap it up. But perhaps you want to imagine that you are in Sapporo and you're at Slow Boat, this tiny little intimate jazz club, and Ryo Fukui has just sat down on the keys and you have your drink of choice. And this track is called Early Summer. It's from 1976. I hope you enjoy it.

That is the fabulous Ryo Fukui from Japan on the keys with the track Early Summer. This next one is the last track I will have for you today. It's called Carolina Carobella and it's from a band from Brazil called Os Braços.

0: gonna have to leave you all here. Love you and leave you. Thank you so much for tuning in to Peachy Jams. It's been amazing having you here for worldwide jazz, Latin, and African music from the 70s. We will hear from a few of our sponsors, and then we'll head over to CRN for the news. And then Nick and Will are here for Rights, Rots, and Rants, and they've got lots of great stuff to talk to you about, including AI. So stay tuned, keep it locked, and I will see you next Friday. Thank you so much for tuning in. It's been lovely to have you with me.
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9: Good afternoon, I'm Alyssa Delfs. The first Jewish person to represent the Liberal Party in the House of Representatives from a New South Wales electorate says he's worried about the future of the Jewish community. Liberal MP Julian Lisa appeared in front of the Royal Commission into Anti-Semitism and Social Cohesion today to speak on his lived experience. Mr. Lisa says while Jewish Australians have flourished in all aspects of Australian life, their position has declined.
10: My particular sense of what it means to be an Australian Jew is really that this country is such an amazing place, and it's amazing and unique because it's provided an opportunity for people that they just would not have had in other countries. And that's the thing I'm most sad about in the last few years, that I feel the position of Jewish Australians has really declined, and I worry about the future of the Jewish community and my family in this country.
9: The Therapeutic Goods Administration has issued a warning for several type 2 diabetes and obesity drugs over the potential to cause a rare but severe eye disorder. Australia's peak medicine regulator has pointed to GLP-1RA medicines like Ozempic, Wegovy and Mounjaro. It says there's no treatment for the eye condition, non-arteritic anterior ischemic optic neuropathy, and it may result in permanent visual impairment. 36 reported cases associated with the drugs have been brought to the attention of the regulator. Patients who have been prescribed the drugs are urged to seek medical attention if they experience sudden or partial loss of vision. A regional Queensland community is gathering this evening to honour Yana Armstrong. Scarlett Coppola has the details.
11: Shine a light for Yana is the message to attendees at the vigils being held in the Toowoomba region. The body of the 30-year-old support worker and mother was found northeast of Toowoomba earlier this month. Her former partner has been charged with the domestic violence offence of murder. Hundreds of people are expected to attend the two vigils tonight. Organisers say they want everyone standing together, speaking Yana's name, recognising she is a victim of domestic violence and show that her life matters. If this story has raised concerns, you can call the 24-hour National Sexual Assault Family and Domestic Violence Counselling line 1-800-RESPECT on 1-800-737-732.
9: Socceroo Christian Volpato has allegedly tested positive for cocaine after police stopped him speeding twice in Sydney last night. New South Wales police say the 22-year-old, who represented Australia at the World Cup earlier this month, was allegedly clocked driving 50 kilometres an hour over the designated speed limit just after 1 a.m. this morning. He'd also allegedly been stopped for speeding 3 hours earlier at 11 p.m. last night. And frosty mornings are on the cards for much of Australia this weekend, with mostly settled conditions to follow. The southeast is the exception, where showers are continuing for southern parts of South Australia, Victoria and Tasmania, easing toward the evening but remaining cool. The Bureau of Meteorology's Jonathan Howe has the details for the west.
12: And West Australians can expect to see a dry and settled start to the weekend. That's due to a large high-pressure system sitting over the Bight. And with clear skies overnight, many will wake to frost all the way from Western Australia through central parts of the country, even as far north as southern Queensland.
9: And taking a look at sport in AFL, Western Bulldogs coach Luke Beveridge says winning the AFL Premiership through the wild card is a monumental challenge. The Bulldogs sit in eighth ahead of their do-or-die round 20 clash against Richmond tomorrow night, with teams ranked 7-10 playing off in the inaugural wild card round to progress through the finals. They are only 4 points off fourth-placed Brisbane on the congested ladder.
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0: fighting for your rights, resisting the rorts, and airing the rants that are unfit for Murdoch Media. Welcome to Rights, Rorts and Rants, hosted by Blue Mountains Unions and Community, also known as the Blue Mountains Unions Council. Our show explores a range of issues from different perspectives. The views expressed on the show are not necessarily endorsed by Blue Mountains Unions and Community. We acknowledge the Darug and Gundungurra peoples of the unceded lands over which we broadcast.
1: Why is this? Here we go. G'day. It's great to be with you here on Radio Blue Mountains 89.1 on your FM radio receiver set and streaming live 24 hours a day, anywhere in the world, everywhere in the world, at rbm.org.au. My name's Will. I'm joined by Nick Franklin. And this is Rights, Rorts and Rants, as you just heard. Rants, as you just heard, presented by Blue Mountains Unions and Community.
2: Can I tell you, Will, about a new word? Well, it's new to me this week. Might not be to other people. And I'm not even sure if it's one word or two words or a word joined by a hyphen. The word is AI washing. Now, it's sometimes used by certain employers as a reason to sack people, as in, sorry, we're going to have to let you go, but really, AI can do your job. What they don't say is that they just wanted to get rid of you, and AI's got nothing to do with it. Well, I asked AI about AI washing, and this is what it told me. It said, AI washing is a deceptive marketing practice where companies overstate or fabricate their use of artificial intelligence. Much like greenwashing, organisations do this to boost stock prices, attract investors, or make basic automation sound futuristic. It also includes corporations using AI as a scapegoat for layoffs to hide cost-cutting. Why do companies do it? The .AI bubble. The pressure to appear innovative is high. Studies have shown that startups mentioning AI are significantly more likely to secure funding. Corporate scapegoating. Blaming job cuts on AI productivity allows companies to frame layoffs as visionary progress rather than admitting to poor financial management or overhiring. Some common red flags. The mechanical Turk effect. Claiming a process is fully automated when it relies heavily on manual human intervention in the background.
1: Under the tablecloth.
2: That's right. And then I think what we want to assure people that we're real people here today.
1: Speak for yourself, Franklin, comma, space, Nick.
2: Not bots. And we'll be joined in the program by a range of other real people, including a young woman describing how she became homeless in Katoomba, a report from a journo in the UK on Britain's new Prime Minister and the threat he faces from Nigel Farage's ultra-right Reform Party, and back here on the streets of Katoomba, how the cashless society is hitting buskers. That's all in the first hour. After five, we go bush to talk to Peter Ardle, the editor of a booklet called Living Near the Bush, and it's subtitled How to Support Nature in the Blue Mountains. And while we're in the bush, we'll also hear from a local beekeeper, Fiona Hasselman, on how bees are being threatened by the varroa mite. And might even be a little bit of multicultural music along the way.
1: I'm sure there will be.
2: Yeah?
1: We can manage that.
2: Now, have you got the weather, or do you want me to do the weather?
1: I can tell you the weather.
2: Can you?
1: Yeah, I'm peering out the window now. It's sunny and comparatively warm for a winter's day.
2: Well, it's streaming. Sun is streaming through the blinds here. That's today. And it said it's 8 degrees and feels like 3.9. No rain.
1: It's 8 degrees and feels like 3.9.
2: Yep. Tomorrow...
1: I'm not sure about that.
2: Don't worry about it. It's only the bomb. Tomorrow, sun, no rain, 4 to 19. Sunday, sunny with the clouds, 7 to 18 and no rain. On Monday, 5 to 19, no rain. So they're promising no rain for 3 days here in the mountains.
1: Well, that should allow my driveway to dry up. As you know, I live on a hill, and my driveway is the drainage for my entire block.
2: Okay.
1: So when it rains, I get about 2 weeks of wet driveway. And then as soon as it dries, it rains again.
2: Well, we're talking about where people live. I'm going to be talking in a minute about your search for somewhere to rent in the Blue Mountains. By no means an easy job. All part of the housing crisis, but maybe, just possibly, there's a change in attitudes on housing. But first, a little background. Way back when he was Prime Minister, John Howard used to justify rising house prices this way. He'd say, "No owners ever come to me complaining that the value of their house has gone up." Well, since Howard's government introduced the capital gains tax discount in 1999, house prices have surged by at least 400%, almost twice as fast as incomes, pricing a generation out of the market. And who benefited? Well, as Peter Harcher wrote recently in the Herald, quotes, 83% of the benefit of the capital gains tax discount under the Howard system went to the wealthiest 10% of taxpayers. But now, as I say, there are signs of a slight change in attitudes. An exclusive Resolve political monitor poll this month found that a majority of every age, political and income group agreed that prices were too high. In fact, a growing majority want prices to fall, in some cases more than 20%. The poll early this month showed support for a drop in prices was highest among Labour voters, 73%.
1: Your madness, Labour wins again.
2: Greens, 63%. One Nation, 55%. Coalition, 41%. And the good old Uncommitted, 62%. Now, another report by Cotality found median prices in our two biggest cities fell in June by 1.2% in Sydney and 1% in Melbourne. As Harcher wrote, cue hysteria. In fact, we have a long way to go before the problem of housing inequality is solved. And here in the mountains, ordinary houses are often selling for more than 1 million. While by no means the whole problem, the huge surge in Airbnbs in the mountains hasn't helped, as satirist Shazza the Cleaner told me at this year's Winter Magic Festival.
3: Okay, hello, my name's Shazza and I'm a cleaning lady here in the Blue Mountains, lived here all my life, local, I've worked here all my life, but we've got a few problems going on. I've been cleaning all these empty houses.
4: Empty houses?
3: All these empty houses.
4: Why are they
3: empty? Keep popping up and asking me to clean.
4: Hang on, well, I thought we got a housing crisis.
3: Yeah, well, that's what I'm told, but these houses are just laying there empty.
4: Why
3: I don't
4: are
3: know.
4: They empty?
3: They're empty because people come up here on the weekends and party in them, and then I've got to clean up all their shit afterwards.
4: Who owns them?
3: All these weekend party makers, you know? But you know what the real problem is? Is I've got to move now because I can't afford to live here anymore. So I've got to move out west.
4: Well,
3: so I don't know. I don't know who they're going to get to fucking clean their houses. Oops, I swore there. Sorry about that. Who they're going to get to clean their houses because I can't afford to live here anymore, so I'm going to move.
5: Move out west, live in with your mum.
4: Can't you find any way to rent around here?
3: Can't find anywhere to rent.
4: How much would it cost you to rent?
3: Oh, my God, I don't know. It's like $500 plus for anything, for a little hovel, you
4: just
3: know,
4: room,
3: a little dog house, a little, you know, all the big houses, all the good houses, they're like snapped up by investors and then they go on the frickin' short-term rental market. So people like me have to move out. And, oh, my God, my best friend, who's a fantastic artist, she contributes so much to the community here. Everyone loves her. Lindell, the loghead artist, they call her, because she uses logs from her backyard and she sculpts them. She's like one of the crazy, wacky Katoomba people. We can't afford to live here anymore. We've got
4: she's
3: to move
4: moving out.
3: Out
4: is she?
3: Yeah, she's moving out too. We're thinking about finding some sort of log shack out in near Portland or something. I don't know. We'll have to reinvent ourselves.
2: Well, taking the piss, Shazza was also making a serious point. Some estimates claim there are now 1,000 Airbnbs across the mountains. The great Airbnb surge has made it even harder for local workers to find a place to rent. Some end up homeless, as Gabrielle Connor told me, ahead of addressing a forum on the housing crisis in Katoomba last weekend.
6: I will be speaking on both my experience being homeless and connecting it to homeless struggles throughout the rest of the world, including displacement of people in Palestine, Sudan, Democratic Republic of Congo, and how we can build community and community both in the workforce and also in family structures, friends, and close colleagues to to build a fight against the struggles that we are facing, including homelessness.
2: How did you become homeless?
6: I was not officially, but I was essentially kicked out of social housing. Essentially, what social housing is, it's like a business model instead of, you know, housing commission, which is state run. A lot of these companies operate with the business model of, you know, making as much money out of clients or, you know, people who are on the cusp of being homeless as possible.
2: So what did they say to you, Gabriel? What was their reason for kicking you out?
6: That I was untidy. I had one bad house inspection that was wasn't to standard. And then several months later, we had two social workers that would come in 3 days of the week where I was constantly monitored about how cleanly I was, if I had any kind of crumbs on the floor, if I had any dishes that were rinsed in the sink, it would be, you know...
2: It sounds as if they are looking for an excuse to get
6: exactly. That's exactly the reason they were looking for an excuse. They had a lot of different clients at that point in time that were looking for houses. So essentially, because there's so few social housing in the mountains, they essentially try and get you out as quick as possible, even though they don't give you the best avenues. So the service that I was using essentially charges you based on how much income that you have, which seems fair, but it's not, because the amount of money that, you know, I paid for rent versus what I got income wise was barely enough for food, wasn't enough for transportation, just basic household necessities.
2: What percentage of your income was going on rent then?
6: So I earned about $900 a fortnight, and I think it was around $400. So I wasn't able to manage that. I know I shouldn't be saying it, you know, for the sake of my own fault, but it's very difficult to, especially when you're in your early 20s, to be able to manage finances without proper support, which sure. I don't believe that I got.
2: Where have you been living then?
6: I'm living in a camp van at the back of a friend's place. I was very lucky to have a strong community behind me. I had several people, probably, you know, tens of people reach out to me and offer me secure housing. And I was very lucky. A family friend of mine took me in, and I'm able to sleep in a caravan instead of sleeping on the street.
2: How hard is it to find somewhere to live up here in the mountains to rent?
6: Incredibly hard. I know people who, you know, don't classify themselves as homeless, but, you know, have to stay in Airbnb type accommodations, or will travel via van or by camper van because accommodation is just not available. The majority of housing in the mountains is for temporary housing, which includes Airbnb and stays, and people renting out their properties. Essentially, you know, the commodity of housing is over the commodification of housing is over the needs of people who need that housing.
2: What do you think could be done to fix this problem? I mean, I know it's been going for a long time and it's getting worse.
6: Yeah.
2: What would you like to see governments doing about this?
6: I don't think we should appeal to governments. I think that we need to build the strength in ourselves. I think that the working class holds all the power. You know, if the working class stops working, then the world changes. If the ruling class stops working, then nothing changes. And, you know, our governments are a mechanism of that. And I think, you know, in order for homelessness to stop, you know, the commodification of houses needs to stop. And we need to build movements that are against the commodification of housing and also other human needs that, you know, should be considered human rights.
2: Thank you very much for talking.
6: Thank you.
2: And that
6: Thank
2: was you. Gabriel Connor speaking before the latest unaddressed housing forum in Katoomba last weekend. Still on housing, Will, you know what it's like because you've been looking at a place for rent to move out of a place you're already in. I gather from the last time we spoke you wanted to get out because they put the rent up.
1: Yes, indeed. The rent continues to go up, and the niceness of the house continues to stagnate.
2: In what way?
1: Well, nothing's improved. The garage roof still leaks, and I've mentioned that on my initial tenancy years and years ago now. But the rent kept going up, but the garage roof has never been replaced or repaired. The gutters were given a scene to that mainly consisted of using, boat silica sealant.
2: Yeah.
1: But I've been inspecting places, I've been making applications. There's been huge numbers of applications, huge numbers of people viewing at open viewings to rental places in all the way as far west as far west as Mount Victoria and as far east as Blaxland. If you show up on a weekday during work hours to inspect a property, there's many, many people there.
2: Really? Just turn up?
1: Yeah, absolutely. Most of which fill an application. And so it's been fruitless. And you know, I don't think that the value I'm paying is quite right for what the place I'm living in is.
2: How much did your rent go up in your current place?
1: My rent's gone up $100 over 2 years. So it went up $50 one renewal, and then it went up $50 again the next year.
2: Do they give you a reason?
1: No, I didn't ask for a reason, admittedly, because I just thought,
2: here we go.
1: Yeah, this is what's going to happen to
2: you. So when you look around, though, I mean, how many vacant places are there? I mean, I know there's...
1: There are not a lot of listings in my price range for what I'm looking for. Yeah. I'm putting specific criteria into the search on say, domain or realestate.com or whatever.
2: Yeah.
1: I'm putting specifics about what I need. I've got a border collie.
2: So in that range that you're actually looking for, how many places would you
1: see,
2: find?
1: You see one or two come up a week.
2: In the mountains, generally?
1: In the mountains, yeah. In the region I'm looking for, within the parameters, so to speak. And then you go and look at them, and, you know, in some cases, I phoned a real estate agent couple of weeks ago and said, I put an application in 3 weeks ago, I haven't heard anything about it. They said, oh yeah, we get so many applications that when it's full we can't reply to everyone.
2: So you don't?
1: And I said, that's ludicrous, you can't do that. We're dangling on the end of the string here. We may as well be homeless. You have to tell us if we have to keep looking or not. And it's the ball is in the wrong, you know, in a game of ball, often the ball goes to one end of the court and then it goes up the other end of the court, but the ball just remains in one end of the court, and those of us who are just, you know, somewhat humble working people don't get a fair shake of it, you know. And I'm all for a market, as it were, but a market's got to be fair on everybody.
2: So you're still in the current place where the rent went up $50. What percentage of your income is going on the rent these days?
1: Well, it over the last two fortnights, over 100% of my income. I'm renting at a loss. I'm working at a loss. I'm doing a permanent part-time job. I'm not full-time at the airport in Sydney. And my last two fortnights of pay, one of them has just slightly less than covered 2 weeks' rent. And then overnight, Thursday night, I got paid maybe $50 more than a fortnight's rent. So I'm leaning heavily on friends and family. And it's a tough go. But we maintain our smile.
2: No, but it's... it's not surprising that it gets people down. And listening to that young woman, Gabrielle, there are people even worse off than you are.
1: Oh, certainly so. I don't claim to be the worst victim
2: Saying that, but I'm just saying that your position's bad enough. Because, you know, it's bound to get to you after a while when you're looking, and they don't even tell you sometimes that a place you've applied for is gone.
1: Oh, absolutely, Nick. It's tough, and it does wear. It wears down gradually on you. You know, you like to think of yourself as somebody with a cheerful personality or a lot going for you or whatever, and just to be ground away at, you find that just finding the motivation to vacuum up that last bit of stuff or to to, you know, to get those clothes washed or to do those dishes or to make that tea, it gets tougher and tougher and tougher with time.
2: Yeah, yep.
1: But well, you know what doesn't get tougher with time?
2: Go on.
1: is being part of such a wonderful community as this that we have in the Blue Mountains. And there's a lot going on that you can participate in. So let's hear about
2: seamlessly queuing to go on. What's on?
1: Let's hear about what's on.
7: 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Hello, this is Bronwyn Logan with Community Notice Board. 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Jacobs, as well as the Sears Sisters, on Sunday the 26th of July at 2:30 at the Carrington Hotel Katoomba. Admission, which includes afternoon tea, is $20. 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The Blackheath History Forum is on Saturday, the 25th of July at 4 at the Blackheath Public School in Leichhardt Street. The guest speaker will be Professor Mark McKenna, who will discuss his book, The Writing of the Shortest and Longest History of Australia. Admission is $10 or $5. 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The Blue Mountains Historical Society at 99 Blaxland Road, Wentworth Falls, will have an open day at Torella, the historic 19th century home, on Sunday the 26th of July from 10 to 3. Admission is $5 for adults and $2 for children, with refreshments available for $5. The research rooms will also be open for inspection. Tickets are on sale for the Blackheath Choir Festival that will be held from Friday the 21st to Sunday the 23rd of August in Blackheath. For details of the many participating choirs, session times and bookings, go to blackheathchoirfestival.org. The Springwood Acoustic Club meets on the fourth Thursday of the month at 7:30 in the small Presbyterian Church Hall in Macquarie Road. Everyone has an opportunity to perform a song or poem or just listen. Admission is $10 or $7, which includes refreshments. For details, phone 0407 568 360. Radio Blue Mountains 89.1 will hold a barbecue outside Katoomba Bunnings on Sunday the 26th of July from 9 until late afternoon. So come and say hello and treat yourself. The Springwood Growers Market is on Sunday the 26th of July at Blue Mountains Theatre and Community Hub in Macquarie Road, Springwood from 9 to 1. For information, phone 0414 733 400. The Blackheath Makers Market is held on the first and fourth Saturdays of the month from 9 at the Blackheath RSL Hall on the corner of Station and Bandara Streets. There is a large variety of handcrafted items. For information, phone 0409 339 473. The Wentworth Falls Garden Club meets on the first Tuesday of the month at the Anglican Church Hall in Honour Avenue, Lawson at 7:30 p.m. For information, Anglican Church Hall in Honour Avenue, Lawson at 7:30 p.m. For information, phone 0433 444

0: hear a dog barking? Did you? Did you hear a dog barking?
1: I did indeed.
0: Did you hear Barnaby's dog barking on national TV this week?
1: No, I couldn't quite hear that.
0: But Barnaby did, you see. And we heard Barnaby breaking off from his interview on the 7:30 report to shout, "Shut up!" And what he said was his dog barking. But I didn't hear the dog. I can't actually remember what Barnaby was saying, but it didn't matter. It was the story of Barnaby's dog barking that made the news, whether the dog barked or not. Now, politics is sometimes like that. Malcolm Turnbull made a comment about One Nation's True Believers, also known as Sky After Dark recently, that summed it all up. He said of Sky News Australia After Dark, "It was like a drunk that you see late on a Saturday night raving and screaming and raging at the moon." Barnaby was defending his leader, Pauline Hanson, who's recently been over in England telling a gathering of right-wingers that Australia's immigration problems began when Gough Whitlam totally scrapped the White Australia policy. Now, while in London, she met a kindred spirit, Nigel Farage, whose ultra-right Reform Party has been surging in the polls in recent years, just like One Nation here. Now, like Hanson, Farage reckons he's against elites, while having some extremely rich friends himself. Meanwhile, the United Kingdom has a new Prime Minister. Now, Larry, the resident cat at number 10 Downing Street, must be confused. Such has been the turnover of PMs in recent years. I think there have been 7 in the last 10 years, and I'm about to check that with an old journalist friend and union colleague in the UK, Alistair Craddock, who spent a fair bit of his career trying to make sense of politics. And welcome, Alistair. Can you hear us?
2: I can indeed, Nick. Good to speak to you.
0: Sorry to get you out of bed so early, but true...
2: Yeah, well, you should be.
0: True or false, 7 prime ministers in 10 years?
2: Sadly, all too true.
0: And you now have a new one, the latest one, the King of the North. Tell us about him and how he might be in any improvement on the previous incumbent, Starmer.
2: Well, he was a minister in the Gordon Brown government years ago, so it's not as if government is totally new to him at a national level, but he has made a really good stab at the mayoralty in Manchester, and his policies proved very popular. And the thing he has that Starmer has never had is a thing called charisma. He relates to people, he gets their problems in a way that Starmer never did. And my daughter kind of summed it up to me. She said, "He's likable, Dad, isn't he? That's a big improvement." So,
0: and she lives in Manchester, doesn't she?
2: Sorry?
0: Your daughter lives in Manchester, so she would have seen him as mayor.
2: Yeah, that's right. She lives on the outskirts of Manchester, that's right.
0: Yeah, so what else would you say he's got going for him? Because I agree, charisma, you know, it wouldn't be hard to beat Starmer on that front. But what else does he have going for him?
2: As I said, I think he gets people's problems at a basic level. One of Starmer's ministers once said that he spoke politics as a second language, whereas Burnham, it's very much his first language. And the first thing he's done when he's come in is just help people in small ways with the cost of living. That's his mission, to try and reduce the cost of living for people. Whereas Starmer's government, the first thing they did with the thumping majority was to take away millions of people eating allowances.
0: Which immediately, I mean, he came in on that landslide and became unpopular very quickly, didn't he?
2: Very quickly, and people don't forget these things. The first thing you do is to kick them in the proverbials. They're thinking, hang on a minute, why did we vote for you?
0: Now, the cost of living relief, which is an issue in this country as well, but it's all very well to identify it, but it's pretty hard to actually do much about. What is he promising to do?
2: Well, he started at a small level, and let's realise, let's face it, he's only been there for a week or even less than that.
0: Sure.
2: But the first thing he did was announce a reduction in VAT on electricity bills. Now, that'll save the average family about

0: £50 a year, but it's something in the right direction. And then he's cut bus fares at £2, which again helps people on an everyday level. He has said that he's looking for many more ways of cutting the cost of living. And let's hope it amounts to more than just tinkering. And his big thing is going to be a 10-year national plan in order to set the scene for some more ambitious policies.
1: Right, right. I mean, it will need a lot more ambitious policies to get England out of the hole, or so I should say the UK out of the hole it's in, won't it?
0: Yes. The problem is that he's assailed on every side immediately by the cost of the defence budget. Where on earth we're going to find the money for that, I just don't know. Starmer's answer was to cut overseas aid, which many people thought was very cowardly and just the wrong signal to send. But that's the way he did it. He didn't feel many other ways to do it. So there are all kinds of pressures on him at an international level, at a defence level, and with the economy really flatlining at the moment.
1: Back on street level, I gather he's promised to do something about the homeless, people sleeping rough.
0: Yeah, it was his big thing in Manchester to end rough sleeping, and he wants to end rough sleeping in England. That's what he said. He's going to spend, I think it's £300 million over the next 3 years. And when he introduced this scheme in Manchester, rough sleeping dropped by about two-thirds. And he was in touch with all kinds of people who could make an impact on the problem, including landlords, getting them to be more lenient on evicting tenants for what you might call minor misdemeanours.
1: Right. And what do you think Burnham will do about Brexit, given it didn't produce the great benefits that were claimed for it?
0: No, well, he knows, like the rest of us, that it's been a disaster. I mean, conservative estimates suggest that it's had an impact on our trade, which amounts to a 4% cut in our gross domestic product. And that's a lot of money at a time that could have made a difference to people's lives. So we're facing that problem of our own making. And he did tell the Guardian, I think it was last year, that he hoped to see Britain rejoin the EU in his lifetime. But then while he was campaigning in the Makerfield by-election, which voted heavily for Brexit, he said that rejoining the EU would not be a priority. He said it would just mean we'd be stuck in a permanent rut if we're just constantly arguing with ourselves.
1: Right, right. Now, as I mentioned in the introduction, as in Australia, so in Britain, there's been a big surge in support for right-wing parties, more right-wing parties, led by Nigel Farage's Reform. Why do you think Farage has attracted so much support?
0: People are just so cynical about politicians. They've expected so much from Labour, and as they see it, got so little. It hasn't always been Labour's fault. It's part of the problems that we were talking about earlier. But the fact is that in the last 20 years, people's wages have barely risen at all. They've just stagnated in real terms. And the cost of living has gone up and up. And as so often happens, when people are struggling, they turn to scapegoats. They want to blame somebody. And what does Farage do? He blames immigrants for the impact they have on our economy and whipping it up. Social media whips it up. Some of the right-wing papers do that. The Daily Mail has been courting reform recently, if you read some of what they've got to say. So it's also encouraged by this use of the word illegal immigrant. The Tories started doing that. The Labour has been guilty of using the same term, which it's preposterous to say that people are illegal immigrants before they've even had their asylum seekers claims heard.
1: Yeah, it's a very potent sort of emotive way of going about things, but it, in a crude way, can work for a populist politician. But what I find amazing is that he portrays himself as anti-elite and against the establishment, yet clearly he has all the trappings of being part of the elite.
0: He certainly does. I mean, it's been estimated that his income since he was being elected as an MP has been £2 million. And that's on top of the £750,000 he's earned as a presenter on the GB news station.
1: Now, I find that bit...
0: right-wing philosophy.
1: Yeah, well, people here probably don't know about it. It's in recent years, but this is a very right-wing TV channel. And all bias aside, he's just allowed to get on and say what he likes.
2: That's comparable to your radio Blue Mountains
0: thing. Yeah, people have said and complained to Ofcom, the media regulator, saying, look, there's no balance at all on his programmes. And Ofcom seemed to resolutely refuse to do anything about it. So it's anything goes on that station.
1: Yeah, and then there's the smell around his finances, especially the £5 million donation, that's nearly $10 million in our money. What was going on there?
0: Yeah, you may well ask. A lot of us are. I mean, the Parliamentary Standards Commission commissioner is looking at it at this very moment. And he's been accused, Farage has been accused of failing to declare the $5 million he received from a cryptocurrency billionaire, Christopher Harborne, before he was elected as an MP. Now, the rules say he has to declare anything he gets in the 12 months before he becomes an MP. He says it's no business of anybody else. It was a gift. He tried to explain it away in different ways at various times, but he's got to explain it in a satisfactory way to the commissioner. And he's also investigating funds that Farage has received from a convicted fraudster, a guy called George Cottrell, towards his staffing and security. And that's why he's called this by-election in Clacton, because he says, I'm up against the establishment, they're out to get me. I'll leave it to you, the people of Clacton, to decide what you think should happen.
1: Now, I want you to just ask you quickly about that, because, correct me if I'm wrong, the major parties aren't standing against him, but there's a whole lot of people who are, including someone called Count Binface. How many people are standing against Farage in this laughable by-election at Clacton?
0: Laughable indeed. I'm not sure that Farage is laughing. He hadn't realised that all the parties would call it the stunt that it was and refuse to field anybody. But we've got 34 candidates in this by-election, most of them independents, and some of them very bizarre indeed, including this guy, Count Binface. His real name is John Harvey. He's a satirist. He's a comedy writer and producer. And he's just a funny geezer. He really is. He says that when he's pressed on what his policies would be, should he ever be returned to government, is that he would be a unity candidate and he pledged to build at least one affordable house.
1: That's a good... I think... As it's become laughable, and I know you've got a train to catch, Alistair, so there's two things before you go. A quick question. I know Labour promised to re-nationalise the railways, which had, in many ways have been disastrously privatised. Did they do that?
0: Yes. Under their policy, more companies, when their present contracts come up for renewal, are then being absorbed into Great British Railways.
1: Okay, well...
0: There seem to have been improvements in services, but I think it's a bit too early to say just how extensive they've been.
1: Okay, well, that's something almost positive. I promised a trivia question before you catch that train, Alistair. I know you you live fairly near the cricket ground Trent Bridge in Nottingham. The great...
0: I remember.
1: I know, I remember. The late, great all-rounder, Gary Sobers, I'm going to make a statement. I want you to tell me if it's true or if it's partly true. Gary Sobers once hit six sixes in an over at Trent Bridge. True or false?
0: False.
1: Well,
0: he did indeed hit six sixes, but it wasn't at Trent Bridge. It was at Swansea.
1: Okay.
0: And they playing Glamorgan. And there's a very unfortunate bowler called Malcolm Nash who suffered this fate.
1: You go down in wisdom for that, yeah. Well, Alistair, thanks very much for coming on Rights, Rorts and Rants. We'll do it again sometime, but I'll let you catch your train. Travel safely.
0: Good to speak to you, Nick.
1: Ta-ra.
0: You take care.
1: Ta-ra, me duck.
0: All the best. Bye-bye. Bye.
2: I mustn't fail to add that Count Binface's promised as part of his policies to nationalise model railways.
1: Yes, yeah, he's good. He's good. So they treat the whole thing, it's being treated as a joke.
2: About as seriously as it should be treated.
1: That's right.
2: I think, and we've got 7 minutes before we must hear from Busker Pete.
1: Yep, good.
2: In order to make our news commitments.
1: Yep. Are you going to play some ads or are you going to play some music?
2: No, you're going to tell us about last time you were in England.
1: Last time I was in England, oh yeah, that's right. Last time I was in England, this is about the cashless society. And the last time I was in England, I had a bit of a problem when I presented a £20 note in payment at a museum. I could see the young man at the desk would have preferred me to use a card, and he listened very politely to my little rant about the importance of keeping cash alive. And then he told me, "It's a lonely hill to die on, mate." And of course, it's true. There's a big push to phase out cash. There are plenty of places in Australia with signs up now insisting card-only payments. But I have found a hill where cash is by no means dead, where cash is actually welcome. And that hill is right here in Katoomba. If you walk down Katoomba Street from the top of the hill, near the clock, you'll find several shops displaying signs encouraging cash payments, including the Opal shop at the top, or the Pie shop, Harry's Inkarama and Josh's Cedar Falafel, to name a few. Now, the signs generally sum it up this way. Card accepted, cash preferred. And they give these reasons. Cash works when the internet is down. When there's a power outage, the FPOS machine malfunctions or your battery dies. 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And finally, the customer or business is subjected to surcharges and bank fees with FPOS. Now, I found someone else in Katoomba Street who's keen on cash payments. And his name is Peter. And he plays the didge in the doorway of an empty shop over the road from the Commonwealth Bank.
3: Yep, yeah, I'm with Peter, who's busking at the top of Katoomba Street opposite the Commonwealth Bank. I love your music, Peter, but I'm guessing with the cashless society, it's harder to make money for a busker these days. People don't use cash.
4: Yeah, a lot of them pull up and say, "Look, I'm sorry, I haven't got cash, but would you like a coffee?" I'm like, okay, sounds lovely, especially in this cold weather. But a lot of people just chuck in what they can. It affects a lot, especially with there's about 3-4 buskers in the street.
3: Yep, so, bit of competition.
4: Yeah, we all got different instruments, so hopefully the variety works well for the people. But with the cashless part is we're going to have to get those little scanning machines from the banks to tap and go.
3: Yeah.
4: But then you get taxed on that, so
3: yep.
4: It's a 50-50 call.
3: Yeah. How long have you been busking?
4: I've lived in Katoomba 11 years or more. And I come up whenever I can. It's just, I'm more consistent since last year, around November. Come up between 10 o'clock and 2 o'clock. In the cold months, that is.
3: Yeah?
4: Yeah. When it gets back to warm, I'll be up here from 9 to whenever I can hang it out.
3: Yeah. Can you make a living off that?
4: Yes and no. It just depends on the day.
3: Yeah.
4: Who's got cash.
3: Yeah. But I mean, have you noticed that with less people using cash, that there's less money going in your tin?
4: Yeah. Yeah, you do notice it. Like, days I could sit up here for about 4 or 5 hours and only go home with $20. You know,
3: that's hard work, then, isn't it?
4: It is, yeah. Like, I'm not sure what the other guys are going through, but
3: you've got, as you say, three or four regulars on Katoomba Street.
4: Yeah, about five. They always pull up and tuck in a dollar coin each.
3: Oh, do you support each other?
4: Yeah.
3: Yeah.
4: Yeah. If I go past them, I give them money, and if they come past me, they give me a coin. You got to, you know, what goes around comes around.
3: What sort of feedback do you get, though, from people walking up and down Katoomba Street when you're playing the ditch?
4: People love it. Like, this isn't my regular ditch. This is when I was getting by my cousin, and it's not as loud as my regular one. So the other one from, it's a Yiddicky from Arnhem Land, they can hear me up at the train station, and they can hear me down the bottom of the street.
3: Yep.
4: So acoustic-wise, it's brilliant.
3: Where is it now?
4: It's just getting fixed up. It's got a minor crack in it.
3: Right.
4: So one of my brothers is fixing it for me.
3: Right. And where are you from originally?
4: I'm from out a little town out west, New South Wales, called Brewarrina.
3: Right. So is that Wiradjuri country?
4: Nah.
3: No?
4: No, we're better. We're Nyimpa.
3: Yeah.
4: You got to stick it to them all.
3: Yeah. What do you think, though, about this move to get rid of cash?
4: Oh, I reckon it's going to be terrible, because when you look at the news, you got hackers doing this and that, and the digital world ain't safe. But I'm not a computer person, but I'm just watching the news and different movies, and you know what the hackers know and what the other people that are trying to stop the hackers know are two different peas in a pod.
3: Yeah, well, I guess if you talk to the bank manager at the Commonwealth Bank over the road there, they're always talking about scammers and what you can do to stop scammers, but you hear about scams happening all the time.
4: Oh, Facebook is a big... I've learned a lot from Facebook, because they're scammers. I've lost a couple hundred bucks on that because of the scammers.
3: How did that happen?
4: Oh, this guy was selling the F100, and me not knowing the digital side of things, he wanted $200 deposit to secure it, and I was going down the day anyway. But he said, look, if anyone comes, it's going. And it was a beautiful F100. But by the time I got halfway down the mountain to Penrith, the guy said, it's not here. I said, well, can you return my money? He said, no, that was to secure things.
3: Yeah.
4: So I got done in.
3: No, it's not good. And the other thing, of course, the lights go out occasionally. You get a power failure, and none of these shops can operate. Well, I say none of them. There are quite a few shops on Katoomba Street. They've got little signs up saying cash is preferred.
4: Yeah.
3: The fella just up the road, the Frenchman who sells opals, he's got that sign up there. And one or two others down the hill a bit, Josh, in his place, he's very keen on cash.
4: Yeah, I support the cash people as much as I can, because they support me. You know, you look at the war that's happening, an electronic pulse can wipe out every system from Sydney to Lithgow. And then how are we going to get money? Everyone's going to start robbing each other, and bad things will happen.
3: And the other thing is that when you use a card, and like most of us, I do use a card, but you see quite often you use the card and someone's having a little nibble. They charge you for using your card.
4: Oh, blimey, don't they? I got that many nibbles, I think I'm losing about 50 bucks a day nearly. I think up here supporting myself to get back even from what they're taking out on the credit cards and cards, it's just a ridiculous world.
3: Yeah. The other thing I've heard with the people who support getting rid of cash, they say, well, it'll stop money laundering.
4: I'd rather money laundering than money losing, because the laundering don't affect me.
3: No, well, I think the money laundering is probably the high rollers down at the casinos. Or at least,
4: well, that's it,
3: used
4: see?
3: To be. It's not people on the street like you. I don't think you're an international money launderer somehow.
4: Oh, if only. No, well, you know, laundering's bad, but digital laundering is even worse. You look at the digital world in the casino. I walked in once, and it scared me how much it is to use the machine. I'll take your card. Give me a little three digits on the back. Why? You just can't win.
3: Yeah, yeah.
4: It's against the normal people.
3: What about those that say, well, actually using cash leads to people not paying all their taxes?
4: Well, it comes back to government again. The government's probably hiring the hackers to take our money to get more tax.
3: Yeah.
4: You can't win either way. You know, but we do better with cash.
3: Yeah. But you think you might have to go over the road to that bank and get one of those little gadgets where people swipe their card?
4: If it comes to that, then I'll have a go at it. But until then, I'm going to busk as long as I can, even if it's $20 for the 4 hours I'm here, till spring happens. Hopefully it's warmer then. But we know Katoomba, beautiful one day, and you don't know what you get the next.
3: Well, thank you, Peter. Thanks for talking to Rights, Rorts and Rants. And could you give us one little tune to go out on?
4: Sure.

0: And that is, of course, my alarm reminding me to go back to air. And Nick, what have we got coming up in the second hour of our program?
1: I'm glad you asked, Will. Well, after 5 o'clock here on Rights, Rorts and Rants on Radio Blue Mountains, we're going to go bush and talk to Peter Idle, the editor of a booklet called Living Near the Bush. It's a publication subtitled How to Support Nature in the Blue Mountains. And while we're in the bush, we'll hear from a local bushkeeper, Fiona Hasselman, on how bees are being threatened by a little mite, the Varroa mite. But before that, Will, you're going to play some music, are you?
0: Indeed, I think we should. We should bring ourselves to the news here on Radio Blue Mountains 89.1 on your FM radio receiver set. 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Let's have a quick listen to from Eduardo and Rodriguez Wage War on T-Rex, the 2001 Regurgitator album, Corpse Explosion, for no reason other than I quite enjoy this song.
2: So Betty sadly decided that she must marry Jonathan, not knowing, of course, what a big crook he was. He was very happy with the news and gave a big party. He even invited a band of gypsies to come dance and sing to entertain the guests. Little did he know it was the very same band which Paul had been sold by those rascals, Eduardo and...

0: Well, welcome back to Rights, Rorts and Rants, where we like to get into the bush whenever we can. And one of the great advantages of living in Katoomba is being in a World Heritage listed national park, because it's such a brilliant place, a beautiful place, but also a place under all sorts of pressures, from climate change to inappropriate development and other the worst aspects of human impact. So what can we do? Well, a booklet offering plenty of ideas has just been updated and republished by the Blue Mountains Conservation Society. It's called Living Near the Bush, with the subtitle How to Support Nature in the Blue Mountains. And the book's editor, Peter Ardle, joins us in the studio now. Thanks for coming in, Peter.
1: Thank you, Nick. And yeah, welcome. Pleasure to be here.
0: Now, you and I go back a fair way because we've worked in the bush as bush carers, but I first remember you in Katoomba when you had a bookshop halfway down Katoomba Street. I'm not going to ask you about the bookshop, but you're now an editor. How did you get to there? What engaged you with the bush to start with?
1: Oh, well, working in the bush, I started out in bush care, Blue Mountain City Council's bush care program back in 1995. And, well, that hit a spark with me. And I abandoned the bookshop and took up professional work as a bush regenerator.
0: You prefer being outside rather than in the shop?
1: Well, I enjoyed being in the shop, and of course there were lots of wonderful people that came in, but I decided it was time to get outdoors and make the most of it. I enjoyed volunteer bush care, so I decided to become a professional. I studied at the local TAFE up here and joined a local company and had about 8 or 9 great years working in the bush. Terrific stuff.
0: And now you've edited Living Near the Bush, this booklet. It's actually a republication, updated, isn't it?
1: It is, yes. The Conservation Society first published it in 1998, and well, we've certainly been meaning to get around to revising it and republishing it, and that happened over the last, through 2025, and it's finally been released.
0: It's got some beautiful illustrations by local artist.
1: Yes, Fiona Lumsden, wonderful, particularly an ornithological artist, and she lives in Katoomba, and yes, they really contribute enormously to the book.
0: And also some lovely colour photographs of some of the wildlife we've got up here, including, I see, giant dragonfly perched in a Blue Mountain swamp, and that's taken by Ian Baird, who's the resident expert, isn't he?
1: He is. He's a local ecologist and done a lot of research into the giant dragonfly. Pretty good botanist too, actually. I believe he publishes quite a bit in peer-reviewed journals. So one of the numerous scientists and creative people that we have up here who have contributed to the book. Diane and Alan Page too, their beautiful photographs all through the book. It was a great team effort. The Conservation Society is very fortunate to have just a huge number of very talented and creative people, and they all pitched in and to help with the text, illustrations, corrections, editing, and it was just a great thrill to work with them.
0: I'd say if there's a philosophy behind it, it's expressed in the preface by Annette Cam, who I think was a recent president of CONSOC, and
1: yes.
0: She said, quote, "We must take our stewardship responsibilities seriously and work to leave the land better than we found it."
1: That's right, and yes, a nice phrase from Annette Cam, a former president of the Conservation Society. We can take the bush for granted, and there are an enormous range of threats up here that whilst we tend to think, well, we've got lots of bush and we've got lots of wonderful wild animals around in the bush, but in actual fact a lot of the different types of ecosystems that we have up here are very vulnerable. For example, our swamps, the streams that we take for granted, the waterfalls. There are a lot of threats that they are facing, and also our local fauna as well.
0: Well, let's just break that down a bit. You say swamps. Why would swamps be threatened?
1: Blue Mountain swamps, or Blue Mountains peat swamps, are actually listed as a threatened ecological community at state and federal level, and they face numerous threats, often from urban development, where they're actually built over or mowed, or have animals such as even sheep grazing on them, so that destroys the vegetation.
0: Sheep.
1: Weeds, of course, environmental weeds, a big problem getting into the swamps, jumping over the garden fence and spreading into the swamps, and also, of course, climate change bringing perhaps longer dry periods and very, very intense periods of heavy rainfall too. So that's causing problems with drying out and also erosion. So yes, our local swamps do face quite a range of threats.
0: But I mean, sometimes when you say climate change, it all seems too big, and you know, people think, well, what can I do? But I guess one thing you're talking about in this booklet is what people do in their gardens. And you mentioned weeds escaping into the natural world. What are the biggest ones causing trouble up here, would you say, people have in their gardens?
1: Well, there's a range of weeds, environmental weeds, that are causing problems. You know, privet, Japanese honeysuckle is one that is often found in gardens, and yeah, it does have a pretty flower, but it's a real spreader, and actually it tends to take over domestic gardens just as much as it becomes a pest in the bush. Another one is ivy. Ivy can be found in many, many gardens, but ivy is actually quite a destructive plant. It smothers garden plants, but it also smothers bush plants, and also it forms dense layers all over through the ground, ecologists call ivy deserts. And this makes it difficult for animals like lyrebirds and bush rats and bandicoots to feed properly, because the layers of ivy are so dense. So they're certainly, Japanese honeysuckle and ivy are certainly two quite common garden pests that it would be great if people could get them out of their gardens or control them. Another one is holly. That's quite a big pest. And the holly seeds, the red berries, are spread by birds often quite long distances into the bush. And even in healthy bushland, the holly does get well established and creates rather dense thickets. So another one is seaside daisy. You know, it's a pretty little plant. It's like a little ground cover with pretty...
0: Yeah, but
1: pretty...
0: I think people are going to say, Peter, what's wrong with seaside daisy? It's a pretty little thing.
1: Well, it is pretty, Nick, but it spreads vigorously. It has those... Yes, it does have little pretty pink and purple flowers. It's a little herb with lots of those nice flowers. But it goes travels down watercourses and drain lines and becomes well established on in escarpment areas, and eventually smothers the native bushland, smothers the ferns, smothers the sedges. And, well, look, let's face it, we've got plenty of seaside daisy all around the world, but we have not got our, you know, our unique ferns, our unique sedges and our very unique swamps. Well, they only exist in the upper mountains, so I'd rather have them than acres and acres of seaside daisy.
0: So... what would you suggest if people don't want to plant these flowers which become invasive weeds? What would you like to see people putting in their gardens, and how should they go about it?
1: Right. Well, there are some quite a few local native plants up here that are very suitable garden specimens, and there are three local nurseries that specialise in the propagation and sale of local native plants. And it is important to use the local native plants. Don't use native plants from Western Australia or or South Australia, for example, because they actually can turn into pests. And there have been problems with kangaroo paw, for example. Of course, Cootamundra wattle, guess what, hails from Cootamundra.
0: It's quite an attractive sort of plant.
1: Attractive, but unfortunately it's also spreading all along the highway. And one of the problems there is it hybridises with the local wattles. And so we lose our local species when you get this hybridisation. Use the local native plants, and they're available at the Blue Mountains Conservation Society Nursery.
0: Where's that?
1: That's currently at Blackheath Markets, which I think is every second Sunday, but anyway, at the markets at Blackheath. There's the Wild Plant Rescue Nursery at Katoomba in Oak Street, in South Katoomba.
0: That's near the old Clairvo.
1: That's right, near the old Clairvo. They're open Friday and Saturday mornings, I think.
0: And I went there this morning, actually. Friday mornings to Saturday mornings. But it's interesting, where do they get their plant stock from?
1: Well, they propagate their own plant stock. They collect the seed from local plants, and they have greenhouses there, and they actually propagate them. And terrific range of plants, and at the Blue Mountains Conservation Society Nursery too. And Wild Plant Rescue also do rescues. They go out to blocks of land that are going to be developed for housing, and they actually dig up the native plants using a lot of skill and experience that they've acquired, pot them up and look after them carefully, and then they sell them to the public. So there's a great range there at those nurseries. That third nursery is the Australian Plant Society Nursery down at Glenbrook too. But remember, do buy the local native plants. That's the best thing to do. Now, if you do want to buy exotic plants, so that's plants that have been introduced primarily from overseas and some Australian natives as well that have been introduced to the mountains, shop at your local nurseries that are accredited by Blue Mountains City Council, because they undertake to not sell priority weeds.
0: How do you know which ones are accredited?
1: If you go to Blue Mountain City Council, perhaps they do have a list of the nurseries that are accredited. I think most of the major nurseries in the Blue Mountains are accredited. Ask at the nursery. But if you go to Blue Mountain City Council website, or perhaps even a Google, I think if you Google that, BMCC Nursery Accreditation Scheme, it'll come up.
0: And I see, Peter, in this handy booklet we're talking about, you've got various addresses for different places you can go to, websites. Let's talk about rubbish, because that's the other thing we humans are good at. We accrue a lot of rubbish in different ways. Household rubbish. What does this booklet say about that?
1: Well, household rubbish, of course, should be disposed of in a careful and sensitive way. So Blue Mountain City Council does run an excellent rubbish collection service. And so you have your red bins, the green bins and the yellow bins. And the important thing is to use these bins properly. And Council does provide specific guidelines on its website. So once again, bmcc.nsw.gov.au, go there and have a look at their advice on how to use the rubbish bins properly. And then also, Council also has a wide range of waste collection services, so green waste each year, household rubbish that can be collected by council staff. So rubbish can be disposed of in the correct way, and quite often recycled too. So yes, once again, the book provides plenty of advice on that, on good rubbish collection.
0: It's actually got a lot better since I first came to the mountains years ago, because originally recycling was just an open black box which you put newspapers in, and a wind would come along and it'd be blowing all over Katoomba. So they've
2: certainly
0: improved.
2: We always had more bottles than there was space in the plastic box.
0: And the other thing is, I noticed, well, we no longer call it a tip, we call it a waste management facility, quite rightly. You can actually take stuff there free, and one of the big big things these days is plastic, which so much stuff is wrapped in plastic. Mm. And because I'm a fossil, I still actually get a newspaper delivered and it's wrapped in plastic. And it's amazing how quickly you accrue a lot of soft plastic, and now that you can take that to the tip and they've got special places to just reserve that.
1: Well, that's great. That's great to hear, Nick.
0: And the other thing you can do, of course, there is you can go, you might even be able to find something because they've got a shed there with things like furniture, all sorts of stuff. Books, you can recycle stuff there as well.
2: I think all of the best books are found at the tip.
0: Let's get out of this tip, and go bushwalking, because I know a lot of people, a lot of listeners enjoy that. I know you do, Peter. What has this booklet got to say about bushwalking?
1: Bushwalking, yes. Well, there's a way to do it in an environmentally sensitive way. But first of all, just a quick word on safety. So, you know, if you're going out bushwalking, keep it safe, because there just are so many needless accidents. And, you know, people get seriously injured and they are killed too by not being properly prepared, and then getting into trouble when they're out there, and often panicking, doing the wrong thing, and it can turn into a tragedy. So think about safety first, and this new publication, Living Near the Bush, offers lots and lots of good advice on safety. But out in the bush with practicing minimal impact, there are ways to minimise your damage on bushland, whether you're doing a one-day walk or an overnight walk. Selecting the proper place to camp,
0: Stop you on that. What would be a proper place to camp?
1: Well, using established camping facilities is the best practice. But if there are no established camping facilities around, then make sure that it's an area well located away from water resources and so forth, so that you can choose a minimal impact toileting area. So toileting area should be, say, 100 metres from water resources, and choose a suitable spot where there won't be runoff. And dig a nice deep hole for your toileting spot, and cover up well. So that's certainly a very important consideration. Keep on the track as much as possible when you're out bushwalking. Try not to wander off track unless it's absolutely necessary.
0: That's often when people do get lost, isn't it? It's you can hear sometimes on the news on a Sunday night there's a search for someone, and it's quite often because they've maybe not deliberately but gone off the track, and it's quite easy to get lost if you don't know the area, isn't it?
1: Yeah, it is. And that's a very important point. Plan your walk well. Make sure that you've got a distance that you can cover safely and that's suitable for your level of fitness, and during daylight hours, because often people don't plan their walks well. And don't forget to take a fully charged mobile phone with you. Often people go out with their mobile phone, but they haven't charged it up. So that's a very important point.
2: You probably won't make the whole 6-foot track end to end in a day.
1: No. Well,
0: not unless you're one of those runners. No.
2: Unless you're jogging the whole way.
1: If people are planning to do the 6-foot track, they should do some careful research and keep in mind their own levels of fitness.
2: And have someone meet them at noons. There's no bus.
1: That's right. Well, and also tell someone that they're planning to do it, because that's often a big mistake too, not letting the authorities know. And, of course, you can call in at the National Parks Office and at local police stations. And what do you get? What's the EPIRB, I think it's called. So it's a safety device that you can take with you. And if you do get into strife...
2: They get a beep?
1: Yeah, it gets a beep. And so it's even better than your fully charged mobile phone. But it sends out some sort of beep or wireless signal. And they're free. So, by all means, get one of those.
2: Certainly, I did the 6-foot track as a teenager. I learned a lot of lessons on that trip, but... don't pitch your tent on a hill with the door facing uphill.
1: Yep.
2: And also just make sure you're not on a bull ant's nest.
1: Oh, that's a big, good one. Yeah. A
2: couple of good lessons learned that night. Right. I don't think I slept.
0: Well, I'm just quoting from the book here. Long or strenuous day walks, multiple day walks, and walking in wilderness and remote areas. Taking a personal locator beacon, PLB, on an intensive bushwalk ensures that emergency services can be contacted if required. PLBs can be either purchased or, for a one-off walk, hired free of charge from National Parks Blue Mountains Heritage Centre in Blackheath between 9 and 4 daily, or Springwood or Katoomba police stations. Hey, Peter, thanks. It's a terrific book. I'll give its name again. Living Near the Bush. Beautifully produced. Some beautiful pictures by Fiona and photographs. Can people get hold of it, or do they just do it online? What's the story?
1: It's certainly available online, Nick. Go to bluemountains.org.au and look at publications. And you can either view it as a flip book online or download the PDF. And certainly at Society, we did actually try to limit the number of copies that we actually printed.
0: Yep.
1: So, and as an effort in sustainability, because whether you're using new paper or recycled paper, it still has a certain environmental cost. But there are print copies available at Society events. And once again, you can check out those events at bluemountains.org.au.
2: Well, Peter, and you can also get the Blue Mountains Conservation Society on Facebook. 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
0: This is Rights, Rorts and Rants on Radio Blue Mountains. Thanks very much for coming in, Peter. I heard someone coughing outside. It could be our next guest. I don't know, but we are going to be talking about bees very shortly, and the bees are in trouble, and we'll find out why from a local beekeeper, Fiona Hasselman, shortly.

0: 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You can find an internet connection anywhere in the world. I hope you're listening, Antarctica.
1: I'm sure they are.
0: I'm sure they are. That was indeed A Taste of Honey, as recorded quite boringly in the in 1970. Oh, it's not written there.
1: Long time ago.
0: Long
1: Will.
0: Time ago. Anyway, before my birth. By Herb Alpert and his dreadful Tijuana Brass.
1: But it was a smooth cue to start talking about bees. Actually, these are tough times for birds, the birds and the bees. And ABC News reported today that the Queensland authorities have believe a suspected positive case of H5 bird flu has been detected in that state. So samples from a migratory bird were found washed up on Moreton Island, and they've been sent to the CSIRO lab for confirmation. Meanwhile, locally, here in Katoomba and the Upper Mountains, I've been hearing a lot of anecdotal evidence that local beekeepers are having trouble with the varroa mite. To find out more, we welcome into the studio local beekeeper Fiona Hasselman, who's, besides keeping bees herself, mentors other beekeepers. Now, first of all, tell us about this mite and what it's doing to the bee population locally.
2: Yeah, well, the varroa mite came into Australia about 3 years ago. Now, that wasn't the first time, actually. It has arrived before. But in the past, we've been able to control it, eliminate it. But this time, we haven't been so lucky. So it came in just above Newcastle, and a lot of rumours, as you know, yep. as you can imagine, yep. but it they had a system in place where they had certain beehives around ports because they were trying to detect it.
1: Or deliberately trying to find it.
2: Yeah, they were. That was their monitoring way.
1: Right.
2: Because the DPI, the Department of Primary Industry, if they detect it, they were going to kill the beehives around that area to sort of eliminate it.
1: And stop at the point of entry.
2: Yeah, and this has worked in the past.
1: Right.
2: So we've been lucky. But this time we weren't so lucky. And the reason why is because they believe it came in above Newcastle.
1: Right.
2: So they didn't detect it. And I think it was a year that they think it was in the country, or maybe even 2 years before it was detected.
1: Ah.
2: Hence, it did spread over quite a wide area. So the DPI tried to, eliminate those beehives, and beehives within a 10K radius of any known hives with the varroa mite. But, it didn't work. It had got out. It spread too far. And New South Wales is where all the beekeepers are. So they were trying to control what a lot of beekeepers were doing.
1: Yep.
2: So therefore it didn't work, you know.
1: So now it's in the Blue Mountains.
2: It's in here. It's been here for a few years.
1: And what's it doing to the local beehives and bees?
2: So the varroa mite is a parasite. And it affects the bees in numerous ways, but basically it sucks the fat from the bees, the baby bees. It gets into the cell when the bees are developing. So it sucks the fat from the bee, which sort of reduces the bee's energy in every way. So when the bee is developing, it's having its energy sucked out, so its brain is not developing as well. Its body weight is not so well. Its ability to know, when it's older, to know where the hive is and return to the hive. They say that longer times the bees are then outside the hive and less rate of returning to the hive. So it sort of has a knock-on effect affecting the bees in every way.
1: So have you been able...
2: And,
1: sorry, go on.
2: The varroa mite, there's two issues. One is the mite, which sucks the energy from the bees. But the other thing is, because the mite gets into the bees and puts its mouth part in the bees, if that mite has any diseases in it, it immediately injects that disease into the bees. So we now have the ability where diseases are spread very rapidly through the bee population. So at the moment, we just have the mite.

0: and hopefully we don't have the diseases. But the next step is if diseases come into Australia, they will spread very rapidly. And then it's not only the mite impacting the bees, but the diseases.
1: So is there anything you've been able to do to protect your bees or save them?
0: Well, we're trying. Every beekeeper is trying. And the Department of Primary Industries do put out a lot of education and guidance. And so we're trying different techniques. So I am a commercial beekeeper, so I have 50 hives, right? And I can honestly tell you that if you've only got one or two hives, you've probably got a little bit more time than a commercial beekeeper, and you could go into some of the techniques like queen caging or some more of the manual techniques. But the commercial beekeepers, and I'm a small commercial beekeeper at 50 hives, most of them are 400, we've had to go to chemical use.
1: Yep.
0: And you can do a little bit of organic chemicals, but because you've got to rotate the chemicals and you can't use the same chemical twice, you sort of are pushed into non-organic chemicals.
1: Does that mean, though, you can still produce honey?
0: Yeah, you can still produce honey. And funny enough, right now all the hives are incredibly heavy with honey, but it's a little bit complicated, but you see, even with these treatments of the Varroa mite, hives are dying, okay? And what happens is the bees are clever little things, and they go, well, I can get an easy feed if I go to this hive over there, and that hive's died, and I'll rob their honey and I bring it back. And so the hives that are surviving are full of honey, you know, but in general, the number of hives are reducing.
1: Right. Yeah. Right. But you're doing your best to keep it going. And I know you also advise other beekeepers. You have a job doing that as well. I'd just like to talk a bit more broadly, though, about, you know, because you told me when I talked to you a couple of days ago on the phone that how you have this passion for bees and beekeeping.
0: Yeah.
1: And yet you get stung a lot like bees.
0: Oh, yeah. So,
1: and it doesn't seem to stop your passion for bees.
0: Well, some days, the passion, when you get stung a lot, the passion doesn't feel as intense as others.
1: How many times can you be stung by a bee in a day, say?
0: You can, it's like, say, somebody going fishing or whatever. It feels like you've been stung 50 times. The truth is you've probably been stung 9 times, you know.
1: I thought that's enough, though, isn't it? How
2: 9 sounds like a lot to me.
0: I have a story about when I went out to collect a swarm once and things went badly. And on that time, dealing with that hive, I got stung so many times that my skin looked like scales. And that was a lot of stings. Like I've heard commercial beekeepers go, when they're working in queen breeding operations stuff, they're like, oh, I've been stung like 400 times in a day. It's a bit of a tall tale, but...
2: I had a bee sting my hair the other day and it didn't hurt at all.
0: Right.
1: Well, I had a, not a bee, a European wasp sting me through a gardening glove, and that hurt, and it's swelled right up as well.
0: Yeah, they're horrible, the wasps.
1: But
0: yeah.
1: The bee sting's not as bad as that, then.
0: Well, look, I say that by the time you realise you've been stung, the pain is over, and usually that is the case.
1: It's just an instantaneous thing, and then that's it.
0: That's how I usually feel it.
1: Right.
0: Certain parts of your body will, maybe the sting will last a little bit longer, like the tip of your nose or your ears, you are going to feel that a little bit longer. On your hands and your arms, you do get used to it.
1: Well, it clearly hasn't put you off at all. What is it to you? Why do you have this love of bees and beekeeping?
0: Well, bees are actually really gentle. Okay, so... We've all been stung as kids, and we develop a kind of a fear or a nervousness around bees. But when you actually do open a beehive and you're holding a frame full of hundreds of bees and they're moving around, there's a certain smell and a certain energy that comes from it. And they're actually mesmerizing, right? They're beautiful. But this is what I'll say. Any interacting with any animal, it's a beautiful experience, right? Usually. And if you can get over your fear of that animal and just enjoy it, it is beautiful. And once you get to know bees, you can read them a little bit. Like you can read any animal.
1: How do you read a bee?
2: Look at its ears.
0: Okay, the noise. If a bee is just flying around or doing its normal thing and it's peaceful, right? If the noise goes up, it's a little bit annoyed. If its body movements increase, if it starts moving on the frame more, it's getting a bit irritated. Bees see very, very fast. Like their brains and all are much faster than ours.
1: Really?
0: Yeah, much faster, like four times faster.
1: Little
0: tiny
1: bee has got a huge brain, is it?
0: Yeah.
1: Comparatively.
0: Yeah, their eye-brain coordination is really, you know. So if I'm working a beehive and a bee starts bumping me, like flying into me, that's on purpose.
1: It's trying to tell you something.
0: It's telling me go away, because if you don't go away, I'm about to sting you.
1: Right. Yeah. So it's giving you a nudge and a wink.
0: Yeah.
1: Well.
0: So you just watch the bees, and the noise going up is the first sign, right? But if I was working a hive and the noise started going up, but I still had to finish my work, I would ignore that noise, you know. But when it starts bumping into me, I know, unless I packed out in that hive, I'm about to get stung.
1: Right.
0: So as a commercial beekeeper, I would have to make a decision. Do I need to finish this job, like harvesting honey, and therefore take the stings? Or is this one of those days I just can't take stings today and I need to pack it up and come back another day?
1: Well, I must say I admire it. When the product can be wonderful, honey, of course, and each area produces its own flavour, doesn't it?
0: Yes. Yes, and that depends on what the bees are gathering the nectar from and the amount. So it does change year to year. Yeah.
1: You were telling me, I didn't realise this, there are a lot of bees, I mean, I know some beekeepers myself, that's one of them put me in touch with you, but there are hundreds in the mountains, I gather.
0: Yes.
1: How many would there be?
0: Oh.
1: Did you say, I think you've told me on the phone, there are at least 400 members of a particular...
0: Of the bee club, yeah. Bee club. Yeah, so we've got a wonderful bee club in the mountains. They meet in Lawson on the first Saturday of the month. And we often have a talk and then we might go and open beehives.
1: Yeah.
0: So it's a great place where people can experience beekeeping, get a taste for it. And they're all volunteers. They're all passionate beekeepers. So,
1: I think the other thing I didn't realise, that locally a lot of the beekeepers are actually hobbyists, and this isn't the best area to be producing honey commercially. Why is that?
0: Look, it's the amount of honey that comes into the hive is directly related to what's in flower and also the temperature and light of that area. So in Queensland, where it's warmer, it would be 12 degrees earlier in the day than here. The bees can wake up, get out in the field, start collecting honey.
1: Yeah.
0: Right. And then it's also warmer later in the day. So their hours of work are longer, right?
2: Do they have a union?
1: They sound pretty well organised. I mean,
0: they're very, that's the thing about
1: bees. They probably don't need a union, they're so well organised.
0: So in the mountains, if you're lower mountains, you will produce more honey than upper mountains. Like a place like Blackheath, very hard to produce a lot of honey. Blacksland, much easier, just because you've got more warmth.
1: Yep.
0: And that translates to a wider range of plants in flower. Hawkesbury is a great area for producing honey. And then really, you know, head towards Queensland, and, you know, they're good honey producing areas.
1: Yeah.
0: But at the same time, we do need beekeepers locally. So the main benefit of beekeeping in the mountains is the pollination that bees do in this area. And that's really important.
1: Right.
0: Yeah.
1: And explain to the listener why it's so important.
0: Because most of what we eat is bee pollinated. You know, our apples, oranges, lemons.
1: So it's a disaster, really, if this mite's wiping out bees, isn't it?
0: Yeah. Yeah. So Australia was the last continent that didn't have the mite. Yeah, it is going to impact bees, the number of hives. A lot of wild hives that had escaped from managed hives that were out in our forests, they're saying have died. So now in an area, we're really depending on beekeepers to manage a hive to keep the bee population going. And the bees I'm talking about are European honeybees. This mite does not affect the native bees.
1: Right.
0: So that is a blessing. Yeah.
1: Of course, yeah.
0: But, and I always tell this sort of story, is that there's a different mindset native bees to European honeybees. Okay. So native bees wake up in the morning and they go, the weather's not so good. I've got enough honey. I'm going to stay home and rest. Okay. They're saying.
2: This is
0: they've got a good mental outlook,
1: yep.
0: Right? The European honeybees are the capitalists, the greedy buggers,
1: yeah.
0: Right? They wake up in the morning and they're like, oh, I've got to go get more honey. I've got to go get more pollen, right? And their hive could be overflowing with honey and pollen and they've got no room to store it. But they're on that capitalist mindset and they're out the door going to get the nectar and coming back, right? Now, the difference between a say native bee, which is taking the day off, to one that's just out the door all the time, is the amount of pollination that's happening, right? So if you're running around, bumping into flowers, nectar, yeah, you're doing a lot more pollination.
1: Yeah.
0: Yeah.
1: But correct me if I'm wrong, you're saying we need both sorts of bees.
0: We need both sorts of bees. We very much don't want our European honeybees to negatively impact the native bees. We need both, yeah.
1: Yeah. So is it getting better or worse? You say it's been around locally for 2 years now.
0: Yeah. Look, we're going to go through a rough patch and then we'll figure it all out. Yeah. Yeah, we're learning.
1: Well, you're confident that this can be overcome?
0: Well, we've got no other choice, do we? We have to overcome it. And we'll have to battle through it, yeah.
1: Yeah.
0: What can we do?
1: Well, it's been great talking to you. I've learned a lot about bees, Fiona, in the last 20 minutes. This is Rights, Rorts and Rents on Radio Blue Mountains, and I've been talking to Fiona Hasselman. Your outfit is called Fifi Bees, is that right?
0: Yes, that's right.
1: And what do you do?
0: Okay, so I have two beehives on the rooftop garden at the Cultural Centre.
1: Okay.
0: And what I do there is I run two different activities. One is called Afternoon Tea with the Bees. And what this is on the first Saturday of the month in the afternoon, for people who just want to have a bit of a taste of beekeeping,
1: right.
0: And they don't know, do I want to take up beekeeping, do I not? They can come along. It's $20. I do a little talk. We put on a bee suit and we open a beehive together. Right. And that goes for an hour and a half, the whole session.
1: Right.
0: Right. When we come back in, we eat cake and we just talk.
2: There's
0: going to
2: be something with honey on it afterwards, doesn't
0: there? Yeah. So that's like a taste tester.
1: Right.
0: Right. Then if people want to take up beekeeping, I do day-long courses. And the next course is on the 28th of August.
1: 28th of August.
0: Which is a Friday.
1: Is that a day long?
0: Yeah, that's a day long. And that's about just trying to get the basics across to people about beekeeping.
1: Where do you do that?
0: And that's at the cultural centre.
1: Right, okay.
0: Yeah? So they're my two interactive activities. And then
2: you'd have to miss an episode of Rights, Rorts and Rants in order to attend that on the 28th of August.
1: Not necessarily. What time
0: we,
1: is
0: we do it every second
1: what,
0: month.
1: What time?
0: So, but it's not always on a Friday.
1: Right, yeah. Okay. Yes, so there you are, Will. You haven't got out of it that way.
0: Yeah.
1: No, it sounds good. I mean, it sounds a good way of finding out because I think probably a lot of people like me don't know as much as you do about bees. And at the end of the day, they're really important.
0: Very much so, yeah.
1: So thanks again for coming in, Fiona.
0: Okay, great.
1: We've been talking to Fiona Hasselman from Fifi Bees, and she's, as she said, got the next thing she's doing is at the Cultural Centre on the 28th of August. If people want to find out, is there a way of contacting you?
0: Probably the best thing is through the website,
1: yep.
0: Which is, it's a little bit of a mouthful, yep. Okay, F-I-F-I-S.
1: F-I-F-I-S. I'm writing this down.
2: Fifi's Bees. Apostrophe.
0: Yeah. So well, I don't think I would ever name a business again, all these F's, I's, E's, you know, all these B, you know, like it's such a mouthful. But yeah, anyway. Yeah, so fifisbees.com.
1: Yep.
0: And you can book online. Yeah.
1: Great. Well, thanks again, Fiona. I'm going to show you how to get out of this dark and TAFE building now.
0: Okay.
1: Will play something interesting, I know.
2: Fantastic. Thank you for joining us.
0: Thank you.

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14: And that's it for Rights, Rorts and Rants this week. We won't be on air next week because there is a Politics in the Pub event. It's called Our Protest Rights, New South Wales Crushing Dissent. It's on at 6:30, Friday, July the 31st at Junction 142 Katoomba Street. The speakers are Josh Lees from the Palestine Action Group and Sue Higginson, Greens MLC. Our democracy, our environment and our movements for humanity are under attack in New South Wales under widening anti-protest laws. So that's next Friday, 6:30, 142 Katoomba Street.
15: It's been marvellous to be with you this afternoon, as it always is, and don't forget to listen to Definitely Not Will on the wireless on Sunday from 14 o'clock for 2 hours until 16 o'clock. And, of course, stay tuned for the circus with Maynard, of course, the circus. And I'm seeing the ringmaster just preparing as we speak.
16: Representing different constituencies, talking to a range of different people, and I think we should respect the work that they've done to try to come together in a constructive way.
17: Queensland has reported its first suspected case of the deadly avian influenza. Shannon Kirkwood reports.
18: The Queensland government says samples taken from a deceased petrel returned a suspected positive result for H5 bird flu. The bird was found washed up on Moreton Island. It's now undergoing further testing at the CSIRO's Australian Centre for Disease Preparedness. The Department of Primary Industries says there have been no detections in native birds or poultry, nor evidence of large-scale deaths in any animals in Queensland. Anyone who sees a sick or dead bird is urged to report it to the Emergency Animal Disease Hotline on 1800 675 888.
17: Meantime, poultry farmers are bunkering down amid fears the deadly bird flu strain has reached the fourth state. The potential case in Queensland triggered warnings the virus could have catastrophic consequences for native wildlife and push vulnerable species closer to extinction, with the poultry industry battening down the hatches as the virus spreads. Almost 3 decades after a mother of four was fatally stabbed, a $500,000 reward is being offered to help solve her cold case murder. Diane Mary Angwin was 50 years old when she was stabbed inside the North Queensland unit she shared with a friend early on December 2, 1997. Originally from Victoria, Miss Angwin moved to Bowen with a new partner in 1995, but when the relationship broke down, she eventually moved in with her friend. No one has been charged with Miss Angwin's murder, and anyone with information is urged to come forward. A local clothing brand is set to shut its Australian manufacturing operations and move offshore, likely impacting around 15 jobs. Black Milk, founded in 2009 and popularised in the 2010s for its colourful printed leggings and mini dresses, will wind down production at its Brisbane factory. It's expected that manufacturing will be moved to China, where Black Milk already works with supply partners, but items will still be designed from the company's studio in Brisbane. And a dry day tomorrow for Western Australia, with clear skies overnight bringing a cold start to the day. The Bureau of Meteorology's Jonathan Howe has the details for the south.
19: The exception, though, is across the southeast. Showers continuing for southern parts of South Australia, Victoria and Tasmania as a trough moves through, but showers will be on an easing trend as we head towards the evening, but remaining quite cold with cooler west to southwesterly winds pushing through.
17: And taking a look at sport in NRL, North Queensland have lost co-captain Tom Dearden to injury on the eve of their home clash against Brisbane. The Cowboys half returned from a 10-week absence with an ankle problem in last week's 36-16 loss to the Dolphins, only to injure his other leg. Today the club says the 25-year-old suffered a high-grade peroneal muscle avulsion tear and was eyeing a late-season return after being ruled out for the next 3 weeks.
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toads and tadpoles, moles and molluscs. What's a molluscu? I'll tell you later on in the show. Anyway, welcome to Friday night. Welcome to the circus. I'm Maynard. You've got me for the next 2 hours. Well, I might pop out a little bit before 8, but that's okay. And it's actually 6:05, so technically you haven't got me for 2 hours. I know you want me for 2 hours, but, you know, that's just the way the time and the clock goes. What's on tonight's show? Well, I knew you were going to ask that, so here's something I prepared earlier for what's on tonight's show. Blinding lights, shop signs, and little frights. That's what we're going to be talking about tonight, and a few other things. If you want to know what those things are, stick around, because this is a show that promises you absolutely nonsense, and you wish that you could get those 2 hours back. But I've just said it's not 2 hours, so there you go. First song off tonight is Holy Grail by Hunters and Collectors. You're welcome. Hope your week's been fine. I hope it's been great. Sit back and relax and enjoy the circus.

Yes, Coin Laundry, and that song was by Lisa Mitchell. Can you remember Lisa Mitchell when she was on Australian Idol back in 2006? We sat down as a family and watched that season, and it was a great season. Now let this sink in. If you can remember Lisa Mitchell on Australian Idol back in 2006, can you remember when she auditioned? She was only 16 and she was from Albury. Lisa Mitchell is now 36. Just let that sink in. 36. Where does time go? 36 she is now. Wow, great voice, absolutely banger of a voice. And she's got her own record label. She has her own webpage, lisamitchell.com.au. I've got three of her albums. Maybe I need to dig them out and start playing them again, because she's amazing voice, absolutely amazing voice. All right, I'm going to play a song called Blinded by the Light, and we're going to talk about our first segment, which is called Blinding Lights. So here we go. This is Blinded by the Light by Manfred Mann's Earth Band. You might remember this. We parents might remember this one. No, not that one. Please, no technical issues tonight. Please. I'm tired. Here we go.

Blinded by the Light. Now, there's an article on the ABC Central West web page, and it says, "Are headlights getting too bright?" And the expert says there has been a lot of complaints. Well, a lot of complaints. Yes. Let's just read a touch of this article. "Many of us have been there. You're driving at night and an oncoming car's lights are experientially blinding you. You consider giving a polite flicker, but it's not their high beam shining in your eyes. Those are stock headlights. I don't think there is any crash data on this, but that doesn't mean it's not an issue," a crash investigator, David Beck, says. So, and the article goes on to say that the lights, the new style of lights that they use, you know, are causing lots of problems, and because they are actually designed, they are actually brighter, those LED lights, whatever they are. I don't know what they are. And I couldn't be bothered looking up the article. And then it will, if I open up the article, it would give ABC another tick that somebody opened up their article, and I don't want to give in the ABC any credit, so I won't do that. All right. So, but do you think the lights are getting brighter? I experienced that the other day, actually. Experienced this really bright light, and it was in one of those, you know, those four-wheel drives on steroids? You know those new cars? Those big, remember the Hummers used to be big, but you know Ford came out with this really big Rams, you know the Rams, and they're like $90,000, $100,000 for a car, seriously? And then there are those other make-pretend ones, you know, all those other Chinese brands that try and copy the Rams, and it's the Chinese design, Chinese brands, and they basically just look like the old Toyota Hilux on steroids, don't they? They look disgusting and whatever. And a lady parked next to me the other day with one of those, and she went to put a shopping bag in, and I was in the parking, and there was probably 2 centimetres from the white line. So from my side of the line, there was probably 2 centimetres to my car. So I was still in the lines, but she thought that was too close to her car. I didn't tell her, well, love, you have a car that's pregnant on steroids. If you're going to drive around in a German tank, what do you expect? That you can squeeze it in at shopping centres? Of course. Of course you can have difficulty with it. But I didn't say that. I just smiled and looked away. I was in the lines. Anyway, we're talking about blinding lights of the cars. Yeah, so a car had really bright lights. And I was going to flash. And for a second I thought, they're not the high beams on the car. They're just the standard lights. Maybe they have to come up with some kind of test, lighting test. So for a motorbike, you can only have a motorbike to be so loud with decibels, and the police have a tool that measure that. And that's, so there's regulations around that. So why can't there be regulations about the brightness of lights? Why not? Who knows? Anyway, here's Bright Eyes. Because just maybe next time a car has bright lights shining in your face, just think of bunny rabbits hopping around from the Goodies episode where they played Bright Eyes, and think all nice things.

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Okay, just bear with me as I have some little technical difficulties. Let's see what this button does. Okay, now we want this one. Maybe Tomorrow by UB40. Get that banjo into you. Oh yeah.

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Does he mean using crutches to get around on a broken leg? When he says walking around on a broken leg, does he actually mean walking on a broken leg? Because I don't think you could do that. I could be wrong.

0: Well, you can't say you don't want to know him if he's walking around on a broken leg. Because you might want to know him. So, dude, you may have that wrong. That was Blue Juice and Broken Leg. That song was from 2009. Can you remember when that song came out? I do. Where were you in 2009, listeners? Where were you? 2009. Well, let's talk about Little Frights. Okay, so the flat that I'm in, next to it, there's my door, and right next to my door is the door of the flat next to mine. There's a meter separating the two doors? Anyway, I came out of my flat the other night to go, this Thursday night, and as I came out, there was a lady standing there, three ladies actually, and as I came out, I went, I got a lot of fright. I went, oh, you frightened me, because it's an Airbnb, and usually there's only people there on the weekends, like the Friday, Saturday and Sunday, not the Thursday night. Very rare, very rare. And it's usually empty. So I wasn't expecting it. And I got a little fright. And it wasn't a big scare. You know how you get scared? Sometimes you get big scared. Scaredy pants. It wasn't one of those. It was just a little fright. How often do you get those little frights? I knew somebody who was really quite anxious and had some hypervigilance and would have, you know, about 16, 17, 18 of those a day. So being frightened, do you know it's actually a natural emotion and it involves feeling scared, worried, nervous. And what happens in our bodies is that you take in more air to stay alert, so you do some quick breathing. Your muscles tense, so your body gets ready to run or fight. And you get a fast heart rate, so your heart pumps blood fast to give you energy. So if you find yourself having a big scare, then ways to calm down is take slow breaths, breathe in slowly, hold it, let it out. Move around, walk or stretch to release the body tension. And talk to someone. I got scared. Anyway, but if you have a little fright, just laugh it off. I laughed it off. I laughed it off and I said, you scared me. And I said, there's usually people only here on the weekends. And then she said, oh, have a good night. Okay. You don't want to get in the conversation, you three ladies, about being scared, having frights? No, I wasn't interested. I wasn't either. I was more interested in my belly because I was out to get some food. So, all good. All good and all good. Talking about frights, there's a show that's very scary and frightening. It's coming up next, and it's this show, The Big Boys.
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0: Yeah, so if you want to get scared, listen to them. All right, Hilltop Hoods. 1955, featuring Montaigne and Tom Thumb. Great song. Love this song. Take it away, Hoods.
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3: 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The paint fills, cause the summer's here, it's so severe. 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
0: Well, let's go.

If you can't beat the summer heat, then what you need is a Wardell's. Wardell Refrigerators, the cooler choice. The dieting revolution, taking the world by storm.

Yeah, thank you, John Butler Trio. What if there was four people in the band? Would he still call himself John Butler Trio? Anyway, that was Zebra by John Butler Trio. Talking about zebras, they're nice. They're stripy, aren't they? Nice and stripy. Similar to a zebra is a fox. Well, nothing like it, actually. But I needed a segue. And not one of those little bike things with the handles. Not that segue. I needed a path to get onto this other subject about foxes. And I thought, well, foxes and zebra, they're kind of related. Well, they're animals. So let's just talk about the foxes. You know, they say women have a hard time, but us men have a hard time, especially male foxes. Male foxes have it really hard. When a female fox dies, you know, her male mate will stay single forever. Forever. But if the male fox dies, a female, the widowed female fox will look for a new mate straight away. And people say males are foxes. No. It's the women that are the foxes. True story. If a female fox dies, her mate will stay single forever. But if the male passes away, a widowed female fox will look for a new mate straight away. So it's like, okay, you didn't really mean that much to me. You really weren't that special. I'm a female fox. I'm just going to go out there and be foxy. But the male fox is loyal and goes, I can't. My sweet female fox is dead. I can't go chasing other female foxes. I wonder if you'll chase a zebra. Who knows? Under the Milky Way is a brilliant song. And Eskimo Joe have an exceptional version cover. So I'm going to play it. You're welcome.

Good version of the Scursion. That's a very good cover of that, Under the Milky Way. Do you remember Foster the People? Remember their song Pumped Up Kicks? So cool. Well, I'm going to play it now because I think it's a great, great song. Then I'm going to play a really old song from Georgie Fame. And then you'll say, why are you playing that song? And then I'll tell you. This system is giving me the heebie-jeebies tonight. It just sometimes, it's a Friday and it just doesn't want to work properly. Here we go.

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It's an oldie, isn't it? The Ballad of Bonnie and Clyde by Georgie Fame. I'll put my glasses on. Georgie Fame. Yeah, Georgie. And he's a male. Right. Then why did I play that? Well, because I'm going to play Come Melody by Bless and Esso and Eco. And they mentioned Bonnie and Clyde. So that's the segue. You're welcome. That's what this show does. It helps.

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1: This program contains coarse or offensive language or content which may be unsuitable for children. Parental guidance is recommended. My

Yes, Bliss and Nesso and Eco, the Moon, the Dark Side, in 2025. That's a pretty cool song. And the swearing, it's after 7, so that's okay. I apologize. The warnings should have come before that song, but they came in the middle, so, you know, no judgment. No judgment. No judgment. All right. This show does contain adult themes, and what I'm going to talk about next is an adult theme. It's an adult theme because I was walking to work. I walk to work in Penrith, and I go through a couple of the arcades, and one of the arcades the other day, a lady popped her head out of this door and went, "Methage, Methage." And I went, "No thanks, I'm just walking." And then, so I thought, well, what I'll do the next day is I'll go walk through a different arcade, not that one, one further up. So I walk through there, and there's a shop that says Remedial Massage, but on the door, it's got a sign and it says strictly no sexual services. And it's in bold, in red, strictly no sexual services. So I reckon some people must be getting the two places mixed up, if you know what I mean. Some people are probably thinking this Remedial Massage place is the place where you get your happy endings. And that's why they've got strictly no sexual services. And it must be really frustrating. It must be so frustrating for massage therapists that try and do, well, just doing, you know, their business and offering remedial and sports massage, and people get the wrong idea. My ex-wife is a massage therapist, and she would get some creepy calls. She would get occasionally creepy people trying to get a massage, and it's like, if it's remedial massage, sports massage, you know, there's genuine massage therapists out there. It's not about that. So it's just funny. I just thought about shop signs and walking past his shop, and this was a big sign, strictly no sexual services. So I just had a giggle, but in context, it makes sense from what I experienced. Have you ever walked past a shop and seen a shop sign that gives you a giggle? That you go, yeah, that's funny. Have you? Some people are really clever with their branding and their slogans. So I was just wondering if you've seen a shop sign that you've gone, yeah, that's funny. So strictly no sexual services, strictly. So it's not like no sexual services, it's like strictly. So this poor business, they must have been hounded by people coming there. Because I reckon the guys have gone, oh yeah, you know that laneway that you walk through? You go in there and you get a nice massage, you get a happy ending. Yeah, you do, you get one. So people are probably mistaken it. Anyway, strictly no sexual services. Strictly. Strictly. Maybe I should go in there, knock on a door and say, can do ballroom, like strictly ballroom? But they probably wouldn't get the joke. And anyway, time to move on. Yes, time to move on. Time After Time, I guess. That's appropriate to play now, isn't it? By Cyndi Lauper. Great artist. Well, I'm going to play it now. So

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0: Yes, Cliff Richard and Wired for Sound. Remember that from 1981. Where were you in 1981? I was living in Abermain, or no, we just, yes, Abermain and Lithgow, moved to Lithgow, I believe, in, I'm not sure if we moved to Lithgow in the August 1980 or August 1980, I think 81, yes, August 81, so I was in year four in Lithgow, because I was born in 71, you're welcome. Good year. Good vintage, 71. Yes. Were you born in 71? You weren't? Okay, loser. All right. I hope you've had a good week. Have you had a good week? Has it been a fun week? I hope it's been a wonderful week for you. Do you know what I learnt today? You know Flint, when you use Flint. Speaking of this guy, I said it took him about 40 minutes to get it. I did it in 10. You're welcomes. I reckon it was less than 10 minutes, but anyway. So I said, my name's going up on the chart board for quick. I want to get one of those things now. They're so cool. I want to go camping with a bit of Flint. Catch a trout. Eat it. I've been watching Alone on SBS. Great. Love it. It'd be pretty cold for me. I couldn't handle the cold. Because I rode my motorbike from Sydney up to Katoomba's today, and it was cold tonight on my bike. Anyway, Wired for Sound, great song, like that. Talking about great songs, Paul Simon is a legend, songwriter and singer. And that album, Graceland, can you remember Graceland album? I purchased that album probably a couple of years after it came out, and it's an awesome album. And there's a song on there called Diamonds on the Soles of Her Shoes. And it's just brilliant. So we're going to play it because it's such a wonderful, wonderful song. Did I tell you this? This computer's been playing up a little bit for me today. Anyway, fixed it now. Let's go.
1: Awa awa

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What an amazing, wonderful song. I'm going to have to crack out that album and play it again while I sit on my Poang chair and rock, or my yellow rocking chair, because I can, and they're very relaxing chairs, and I like them a lot. I listen to my music while I'm on my chairs. Do you have a chair that you listen to your music on? Yeah. Anyway, I'm going to finish off after the next song. No shout-outs tonight. No shout-outs, sorry. Just couldn't be bothered. So thank you for listening. Thanks for listening for tonight. I'm going to go a bit early because I've ordered a pizza and I'll have to wait for the pizza. And after the next song, you'll have to just wait for the big boys. I'll switch over to Community Radio Network. Now, I've got a big motorbike ride tomorrow morning, so just, you know, got to go to bed early, look after myself, might have a bath. Do you like baths? I like bubble baths. Might have a bubble bath tonight. Go to bed early, because I get up early for work. And I just want a bit of a sleep in tomorrow, but I've got to get up early. So if I go to bed early, that's okay. See what I've done? I'm up here for thinking, you know. Up here for thinking, down there for dancing. In the middle for making babies, so they say. But I can't make babies anymore. Haven't been able to since 1999. True story. Snip, snip. We'll talk about that one day. 28, 29 when I got the snip. True. Wouldn't heard of it these days, would you? A 29-year-old male getting a snip. But true. Had my three kids. Did my bit for Australia, you know. So, anyway, you're just going to have to wait. I'm going to have to wait for my pizza. You're going to have to wait for big boys. And this next song is called, you guessed it, Wait by Gyan. Is it Gyan? Guyan or Guyan? I don't know. I went to Lithgow High School. I can't pronounce things. And this song, the film clip, you get on YouTubers, look at it. And it was filmed in Kiama. Wonderful voice. Wonderful song. Thanks for listening. See you next week. Take care.

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0: Today, Roddy is playing these rare and obscure 60s songs in a salute to Northern Soul.
1: Yep, sweet soul music. That's it. And now from 1967, it's Arthur Conley.

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0: Hello.
1: That's the traditional two blue welcome to a new program. That brown noise in the background.
0: That it is.
1: Everybody does it.
0: Everybody.
1: Everybody does it. That's how you know you're listening to Two Blue.
0: Yeah.
1: It's big boys.
0: Unlike those fancy pants radio stations that automatically turn off the speakers.
1: Oh, fancy pants, schmants. We don't need that sort of stuff. We're professionals. And got a message from Buster. He says he's coming. He says, hold on, I'm coming.
0: Yeah.
1: There's something going on, he said. I'll be up there as soon as I can. That was Herbie Mann, a classic album. Makes it onto some of the lists of the worst album covers ever.
0: Okay.
1: I think he might be just over there. Turn him over.
0: That's great.
1: It is a great. He's got a flute. He's got a very, very heavy, hairy upper torso.
0: Yeah.
1: He looks good. He's got the flute slung over his shoulder. Have flute. Will Manscape.
0: He's looking great.
1: He's looking good. So I bought that down in Glebe at the markets last week. You went all blue.
0: Oh, yes. Bought some blue jeans.
1: And a blue top.
0: Yeah.
1: Yeah, you went all blue. You were too blue.
0: Too blue.
1: Oh, I don't know if you can ever be too blue. Not you. You could never be too blue.
0: No.
1: I bought a few records, and Alison bought a jacket after much kerfuffling, and I met a lovely jeweler who has working in lost and found jewel, sort of bits and pieces, bits of costume jewelry and such like. I've forgotten her name, but she took a nice photo of me, which was good. I put it up on the story. It was a great photo. So I was very happy with that. Love a good photo. Fuss_by_Phoebe, I believe, is her name.
0: What was the first word?
1: Fuss.
0: Fuss.
1: Fuss. Don't make a fuss. And I believe that she's having some sort of pop-up in North Sydney at the moment, in some sort of Y2K-themed pop-up store collab thing. So if you happen to be in North Sydney and you see a Y2K sort of themed pop-up store, then pop in and say that the King sent you.
0: Yeah.
1: The King of Katoomba sent you. She'll know who you mean.
0: Yeah.
1: And I don't know, there's lots of other things we did. We spent we weren't here last week, which caused all sorts of ructions because, honestly, Andrew cannot cope without us. He just can't. It's a known fact. He needs us. He needs the steady hands of the Garlands to steer him through the troubled waters of the wine dark sea that is Two Blue. That's true. Well, we're here. We're trying to help. But, you know, you can only help someone so much. They need to turn up, as it were. Anyways. We had fun. We wandered around. As I said, we went to Glebe Markets. We went, saw some art.
0: We did.
1: Saw Albert. Tony Albert,
0: that's
1: maybe?
0: That's right, I think.
1: And his a souvenir. Definitely not a souvenir.
0: Definitely not a souvenir.
1: Though you could, and we did exit through the gift shop, as was suggested. And I think Alison even bought a few things from the gift shop.
0: Okay.
1: I don't know if she bought. She didn't buy the This Is Not a Souvenir T-shirt. But it's all right. We saw lots of ashtrays.
0: Got to go to the perennial Bastille Day celebration.
1: The perennial Bastille Day, yes. Is it still Bastille Day?
0: Might be.
1: It might very well be. And we worked out
0: Circular Quay.
1: Of course, they're all just in there getting drunk as lords.
0: Yeah.
1: And It was great. I've been here since the 14th. I think that's the problem. Nobody wanted to go home. They were all so drunk.
0: Yeah.
1: I don't know what goes on with the French. There were some beret-wearing dogs.
0: There were.
1: Who looked gorgeous and were getting a lot of attention. There was some singing.
0: Crochet flowers.
1: Were they part? I guess they were.
0: It was all part of it.
1: It was all part of it.
0: It went from like down near the light rail tracks all the way up
1: to old customs house in the forecourt there, right the way around to the opera house.
0: Yeah.
1: Not to the opera house, to the Harbour Bridge, basically.
0: Yeah.
1: My God. There was a lot going on there and they just didn't want to go.
0: I know.
1: They said, we started a Bastille Day and we're still drunk. We're staying.
0: Yeah.
1: What else did we get to do? We'll talk more later about other things. We did get to see the World Cup final.
0: We did.
1: We got to have a nice chat with an advertising exec later, which was well worth it. I think Buster would like to be in on that conversation.
0: Yeah.
1: So we'll save that for Ron. And bought some records.
0: Yeah.
1: And I bought some socks and a nice little picture frame. And we found another picture frame on the street, which we popped up in the Cordova lower ground floor flat, which we'd set up. Anyway, we had to go for Spain, which was lucky.
0: Yeah.
1: Because they won, so that's always good. And the whole world has turned on Argentina since.
0: I know.
1: The whole world, even Infantino, came out with an anti-Argentina thing. You know, I can't believe they're that corrupt. He said, and when a FIFA official is accusing you of bad sportsmanship, you know you've crossed some line.
0: Yeah.
1: Anyway, more on that later. But are we up to... We're still waiting on his eminence himself, his dark eminence. And was the eminence Grease, perhaps. And we'll just... what was the other thing? There was a little bit of Moo playing the Beatles, I think, is next up on the agenda. Yeah. Unless you've
0: the
1: got...
0: The other thing we bought a textbook...
1: You sold and bought a textbook.
0: Yeah,
1: it was like some weird first law drug deals on the steps of
0: town hall.
1: There was a woman behind you, and she popped up and said, "Oh, pass my mom." And then there was another woman holding a little bag, baggie, and you had to run over to her.
0: Yeah,
1: and that was very exciting. And you lost a textbook. What was that? The fundamentals.
0: Yeah.
1: And you gained
0: Torts.
1: That's right. And you've had your first week.
0: Yeah.
1: You feeling much more ethical?
0: I don't know.
1: You got to read the cliff notes of what was it? The cliff notes of the one with Piggy and the Lord of the Flies.
0: Yeah.
1: You got to read the cliff notes. Which was an intriguing little condensation of the book.
0: Okay. Sure.
1: They made it rain. Which is something our ad executive said to us. He's going, they're going to make it rain. But we'll talk more about that later. That's another little sneak peek there into our little conversation. And I don't know. We did talk. Hope you caught Talking Newspaper.
0: That was very exciting.
1: We Django is up for it this semester. He's cleared his Thursdays, so that he too can read. So you got a whole month to wait now for another one. But do tune in. They're always exciting.
0: They are.
1: And so. I think we're about ready to get back.
0: Yeah.
1: Maybe to once where we once belonged. A little bit of Moog. Mm-hmm.

first we met, I saw your lovely eyes look into mine, then dart away for just an instant to the part of me that says, he's different. Embarrassed, you try to hide the fact that you've noticed. You would not want to hurt my feelings. How droll. Speak it out. The question I read in your eyes. Why is he set this way apart from me? Is there really a pointed difference between us? If you this question pose to me, I'll answer you as best I can. Although the limits of your mind will not adjust to compute the technicalities of my world's inheritance. For Vulcan is not your mother Earth. It is the world I grew up in, as far removed from yours as worlds can be. The wonder is that I communicate with you at all. For deep within me are the differences you cannot see. Differences that are my shields against the love and hate that weaken you and make you vulnerable. And yet, I will admit, there stirs in me a curiosity to know these feelings. For if just once I could command a change in me and come to know them, perhaps I'd comprehend what makes you what you are. And in reverse, if you could live for just a moment in my world and recognize what makes me what I am, perhaps that would the catalyst be to harmonize the differences between you and me.

0: Hello, you're listening to Big Boys, and Buster's arrived.
1: The big boy has arrived.
0: Has Buster arrived?
2: Well, I usually come in for the last 30 minutes, so I'm early. I'm actually very early.
0: Yeah.
2: So that's good.
1: It's that little drive we've got to talk to you about.
2: Yeah, I'm working on it. I'm trying to get him performance managed out of the station, so shouldn't be long now.
1: I've heard the station manager has been on to him.
2: Yeah, well, yeah. We've built collaboration. Don't worry, it's oblivious.
1: Yeah, that's
2: just so stupid and oblivious to everything. So, anyway, I'm just. What was that like? Can you tell us about that last
1: Herbie Mann
2: tracks that you've been playing?
1: Yes, that was. Leonard Nimoy.
2: Wow.
1: Talking about whether he could. In human love and the difference between humans and
2: the Vulcans.
1: Vulcans, that's the word I

0: I was looking for. Let me get my...
1: You're going to try and prize you.
0: Yes, little... do that. And then they do...
1: Oh, no, that's a bit... That's a bit...
0: Did the Vulcan scissor?
1: Yeah, that's a bit much. So just to explain to the listener, we did the Star Trek sign in a very nerdy type... We did it both too well.
0: What are you doing there?
1: Don't worry, I just kicked the box away.
0: And then
1: Colin just decided to do...
0: A little bit of a scissor action.
1: A little scissor action with the... which is... The Star Trek.
0: I don't know. Is that not how it
1: works?
0: It's
1: amazing. It's Friday night anyway. Yeah, it's all right. It's Friday night. We're allowed to do that stuff.
0: We'll have to.
1: It's good manly stuff.
0: Look, we were listening to Maynard earlier, and then when we got here, of course, there was no Maynard.
1: All right.
0: We'll have to write a letter to the station manager.
1: Like the Mary
0: Celeste.
1: It's like the Mary Celeste. That's often I come here on different shows. I'm not saying Maynard. Maynard is fantastic with punctuality. Let's build him up. But sometimes we come in here, it is like the Mary Celeste. Someone's just left. Like there's a hint of life force still when you come to the studio.
0: Oh, we could smell the stank. We knew he'd be here.
1: You get that Maynard stank, but also you get the warm seats, which is also an interesting...
0: Yeah.
1: You know, when another man has warmed that seat for you just moments before, and you just sit on that pre-warmed...
0: Well, Flynn was complaining. Flynn was complaining about
2: because I like to stand when I'm reading the newspaper.
1: Oh, wonderful!
2: And so he was complaining he didn't get a warm seat.
0: He likes a warm seat. Yeah, does our
1: it's
0: Flynn.
1: Nothing like a warm seat, pre-warmed seat by another.
0: Django
1: by another
0: likes
1: man.
0: To give the Gazette the you know the respect it deserves and stand to read it.
2: Yeah.
0: He occasionally salutes.
2: Hand on heart.
0: Yeah, that's true.
2: Yeah.
0: As he reads about organ donors and the like.
2: Oh, yes. We're supposed to tell you about organ donors.
0: We'll get there.
1: Yep.
2: Okay.
0: Well, no, we can do that now if you like.
2: Okay.
0: I did bring an
1: interesting topic. Yeah, let's go get into
2: it. Next week is Donate Life Week.
1: Okay.
2: And you know that despite almost 80% of Australians supporting organ donation, only a third are registered as donors.
1: Where's the trust? Why don't they trust what they believe?
2: No. Last year, 557 deceased organ donors across Australia provided close to 1,500 life-saving organ transplants. 2,000 Australians still remain on the organ transplant waiting list, while thousands more are living with serious illness, hoping that a suitable donor becomes available. This year, during Donate Life Week, Australians are being encouraged to spend just 1 minute registering as an organ donor and, just as importantly, having a conversation with their family about the decision.
1: Very important to have that conversation, isn't it?
0: Yeah. Well, you received some mail this week,
2: I believe. Yes, I got my organ donor card.
1: Can you tell us about, have you guys had that conversation? Mm. Very important.
0: I just went and did it.
1: You should have the conversation. You're donating it all, Dad.
0: I don't think, I'm a bit worried someone's going to come and get me. Look, though, he looks like he's got a good liver.
1: He's got fantastic, you know. He's got great gizzards.
0: I did receive my jury duty. I've got to put that up.
1: Are you going to do it? Or are you going to get out?
0: Unfortunately, I don't have a child under 18 at home anymore.
1: What does your legal counsel say?
0: I think you should do it.
2: I'm not quite sure.
1: Okay, let's get back into. Go on.
2: Sorry.
1: Keep going.
0: Back to you.
2: I'm not quite sure about it taking just 1 minute. I think it's a bit ambitious.
0: Oh, okay.
2: I don't know.
1: Okay, what are your thoughts? What should we do?
2: I don't know. Well, you should do it. I don't know if it'll take a minute, though.
1: Well, we've all got licenses.
0: A few minutes. Okay. You think they're gilding the lily there when they say it'll only take 1 minute.
1: Yeah.
0: And it actually took
1: The piss. They're taking the utter piss.
0: It took more like 3.
1: I don't like to be manipulated by my organs.
0: How many minutes would you say it took you?
2: Yeah, 5 minutes.
0: Five?
1: Yeah.
0: That's five times as long as they said.
1: They lied.
0: Yeah, they lied. That's not good.
1: But Django, and now that you're a licence holder. So, and let's talk, we're all licence holders and we...
0: And ready to be
1: we love
0: harvested.
1: Our Subaru Foresters. Yeah, ready
0: harvested for
1: just
0: your
1: in
0: organs.
1: Case something goes wrong and they can take. So what have we elected on our licences?
2: I don't know, did they have an option?
1: Maybe.
0: I can't remember.
1: As a learner,
0: I think there's
1: as a P-plater, does it change or give you... I know I did, I put my name down for it.
0: I think I did.
1: Yeah.
0: I don't remember receiving.
1: Are you one
0: letter?
1: Of these people that,
0: maybe
1: that,
0: it was
1: that
0: like
1: say
0: the,
1: that they like it but don't actually put it on the
0: maybe
1: license?
0: Maybe it was the 40 years ago when I did it that I can't remember.
1: Yeah.
2: Okay. I don't remember being asked. I don't know how it works.
1: I think you've got to opt out. I think you've got to opt in, do you? I think you've
2: got to opt in.
1: Yeah, I remember opting in.
0: Yeah.
1: And if they want any of this stuff, you can have it.
0: You can have
1: it. If any of it works still, you'll love it.
0: Yeah. They've been monitoring you very closely, so they should. They'll have a nice sort of baseline to work out where it's going.
1: Yeah, apologies for last week. I had to get Chopper to the hospital and had a little procedure. So it's all okay. Everything's all right.
0: Well, you were here last week.
1: The week before, sorry.
0: The week before. Well, last week we weren't here. Yeah, I know. There's a mass...
1: That's right. We had DJ Dark Horse.
0: Yes.
1: Now, I gave him that name because you know you can't really name yourself.
0: No.
1: You can, but it doesn't stick. Those things rarely stick. Okay. There's a few exceptions. DJ Django.
2: Yeah.
1: That's just so cool. It doesn't matter. You can name yourself that. That's so fine. Colin, that's fine as well. Colin Gladys Garland, that works. DJ Dark Horse is because this fellow, just a lot of stuff you wouldn't assume that he's done.
0: Okay.
1: Learning German, pilot, he's a pilot as well. Got his pilot, did his, talking about last week about his solo, when he was a young man, did a solo flight in the Cessna. Just a lot of things. Loves his classical music. It's stuff that you wouldn't assume that DJ Dark Horse would do.
0: I heard a bit
1: if you're assuming
0: on
1: person.
0: My old phone coming through the right channel.
1: Yep.
0: I think I heard a bit. I was relaxing in the bath in the Spanish Mission.
1: Well, tell us about that's what I want to. We do have to go into that because you guys have returned.
0: We have from returned the seaside from the villa. From the Spanish Mission.
1: Spanish Mission architecture.
0: It's called Cordova.
2: Yeah.
1: Oh, lovely.
0: Alison was a bit. It was colder than our house up here.
2: Yeah.
1: Well, that's a drawback. It's a little bit of a drawback. Good in summer, I suppose.
0: Nice place, but colder than here.
2: Yeah.
0: And we need more blankets.
2: Yeah.
0: If we're going back again. Alison's drawing the line.
1: Yep.
0: I'm not going back there.
1: Unless.
0: And we had to, there were no curtains or anything. We had to build the beds to get ourselves. That's part of the reason we went.
1: Wow.
0: But there's no curtains or anything up, so we had to put like...
1: You had to build your own beds to sleep there.
0: Yes.
1: Wow, that's...
0: We chopped down a tree.
1: Hey, I think that's our cheap bastard for the week. That's definitely our cheap bastard for the week.
0: And there was street
1: well
0: lights
1: done. Well done, brother.
0: Coming that's... in, so we had like towels up on the window. You know, it was very much going back
1: to... camping.
0: Yes.
1: Yeah, moving to a new house.
0: When I first moved out of home and had, you know, a single mattress, and that's about it, really. That was like going back in time.
1: Any movie festivals, or did you guys go to see any pictures?
0: No, but Mount Vic is having the Travelling Film Festival in a couple of weeks.
2: Yeah, late next month, I think.
0: Late next month, so they've got their thing out.
2: Yeah.
0: So that is coming.
1: Do you know what it's about?
2: Well, there's one about the Rwandan genocide.
0: It's the...
2: Sydney Film Festival.
0: It's the Sydney Film Festival, which then they take bits of it and show them up there for a little bit. So
2: what else is there?
0: There's lots of things. There's the No Good Men. No. Oh yes, Alison wants to see that again.
1: No Good Men left.
0: Which is a nice Afghanistan sort of love story kind of thing. And playing around with that, so we'll.
1: They should have come here. They're looking for some good men.
0: Yeah, I know. They,
1: right now,
0: Two Blue is filled with.
1: Well,
0: them.
1: Particularly this slot and the next flagship slots, as everyone knows. Sorry.
0: Indeed.
1: Yep.
0: Not the,
1: should be understated. We shouldn't really have to
0: not
1: say.
0: Not the 6 till 7:30 slot on a Friday night.
1: It's an interesting slot.
0: It is an interesting slot. We won't let that go. Now, we were going... I was hoping to get a little bit of Maoist self-criticism in early on, because I know that you ran foul of station management last week, and I'd like to apologise...
1: I don't accept that.
0: That's right, that's true.
1: He's my little... Whatever.
0: I'd like to apologise to little Dre that I couldn't... mentorship was failing last week. Unfortunately, I was needed elsewhere to build my own bed and that sort of thing.
1: That's the best cheap bastard all year, I reckon. I love it.
2: Yeah.
1: You can sleep here, but you got to make it. You got to make what
0: you
1: sleep in.
0: Bed.
1: No, that's pretty clever. That's very clever.
2: And your own curtains.
0: And our own curtains.
2: Yeah.
0: And
1: what about your kitchen? Make your own kitchen?
0: Yeah, more or less. More or less. Well, we packed everything away, so we got to unpack everything, more or less. Apart from my brother-in-law, who supposedly plumbed in the washing machine and the dishwasher. The washing machine was just popped in the corner with the hose going into the sink. Yeah, so
1: classic.
0: He did well there. Classic. And the dishwasher was just sort of sat in the corner, not attached plumbed to in. Anything.
1: Nice.
0: But I'm sure he did as well as he could.
1: Yeah. Did you have to make your own roof?
0: Oh, no, we had a roof. We had a roof. Yeah. Ground floor flat. It was nice. It was like living in the dungeon again. You know, people wandering along overhead, that sort of thing.
1: Yeah.
0: I'm not used to...
1: Any arguments or loud music?
0: No. There's noises. It's Manly, so you often get the noises. And when we wandered back along the beach on Saturday night, some ewes, like 15-year-olds, were... drunk as and running into traffic and bearing their bottoms at said cars and that sort of thing.
1: Yep.
0: So that's just normal.
1: It's classic.
2: Yeah.
0: Classic Northern Beaches behaviour. Classic
1: Northern Beach shivs, what do you call them? What do you call the little...
0: What do you call little I can't say
1: them. Rascals.
0: Little rascals. Young rascals.
1: Shavs. Little shavs.
0: Shavs.
1: Do you get shavs in North? I reckon they're kind of shav-like. No, they would be shavs. There would be definitely shavs Northern Sydney.
0: They didn't worry us. Yeah. They were fine. They didn't come and hassle us or anything, so that was good.
1: Mum's a prosecutor. He's a QC, KC, and Dad's some neurosurgeon, but they're, you know, the tough guys.
0: Yes, yes.
1: They wear caps. They have caps.
0: Oh, I can't remember.
2: The hoodies.
0: Hoodies, lots of hoodies. Hoodies, tracksuits, hoodies. Yeah. They're all into
1: nunchucks.
0: That.
1: Nunchucks. Butterfly knives.
0: Maybe.
1: Yeah.
0: I like the surfboards.
1: Lovely young lads. Yep, I know.
0: Lovely young lads and lasses.
1: Yes. Yeah, okay. Of course. Wonderful.
0: Yeah, that was fun. And we had a grand old time. And there was a Ferris wheel.
2: It was
0: nice.
2: Didn't go up the Ferris wheel.
0: No. I think you wanted to go on the Ferris wheel. You were keen.
2: Not too worried.
0: We needed a fourth, though.
2: Yeah.
0: Because you could get, for a four, it was like $10 each, or four for $34 or something. Yeah. So, you know, we needed a fourth.
1: It's like a Ferris wheel scheme.
0: Yeah.
1: It's a bit like a pyramid scheme, but it's... Just try,
0: Get wandering up to drunk 15-year-olds and saying, "Do you want to go on a Ferris wheel?"
1: Yeah, come on.
2: But,
0: they were busy.
1: They go, "Yeah, not tonight."
0: Bearing their bums at oncoming traffic.
1: They're tagging up on the side of the billboards and stuff.
0: There's a lot of graffiti in Manly.
2: Oh.
0: I don't know, maybe they get out there and clean it all off. I'm not sure.
2: Yeah.
0: They seem to mainly just get drunk.
2: And ride around the e-bikes.
0: Wow. And apparently a lot of them kill themselves as well.
2: Okay.
1: On the e-bikes?
0: No, just in general. I think that's what our advertising executive was talking about. But apparently has one of the highest youth suicide rates in the world.
2: Well, that's what he said.
1: Not happy to hear that.
2: No, if you believe him.
0: It's not good. Brings the tone down a little. Maybe it's all that... jumping onto the middle of the road thing, bearing your ass at oncoming traffic. Could be.
1: But you're back in town, which is amazing.
0: We're back.
1: You had a pleasant expedition to the coast.
0: We did. We're back. We've been...
1: rejuvenated.
0: Oh, yeah, it was good. We didn't get to go for a swim this time, which was a bit sad, but it was... probably could have on the Monday, but we had to leave... Well, you know how it is. It just gets nice.
2: Yeah.
0: We were so busy selling textbooks and
2: chatting to marketing executives.
0: For hours.
2: We'll
0: about
2: get
0: togetherness
2: to that.
0: And love and cooperatives and things
1: 42.
0: Like that.
1: 42.
0: And he's. And what was it called? The Shelley Beach Motorcycle Club.
2: Yeah.
0: There's a whole thing he's starting on Saturday or Sunday or something. It's all happening. It's going to save the world, apparently.
1: Again. Yep.
0: So.
1: That's good.
0: It's happening.
1: That's good to hear. A bit of positivity. The night markets at Blackheath tomorrow. The twilight markets, I believe.
2: Oh, yes. I was supposed to tell you about that.
1: Yeah.
2: They're on.
1: So yeah, maybe we'll do that now. Yeah, tomorrow at twilight
2: market
1: at the Blackheath Market area, whatever that's called, that park.
0: The park.
1: Yeah. So that's
0: going to be cool up there at twilight.
1: It's bloody cold out there, and right now it's 3 degrees or even less. Look, Django, I would like to play a track here. I'd like to play a bit of Etta James, if that's okay. Got Etta James, if you can juice me up. Happy to see your faces back in town. I did miss you both last week. Looking at some provocative vinyl covers there. Wow.
0: They are, aren't they? Just, look at them.
1: We won't be able to. We won't be able to put that on the Facebook. But anyway, you can imagine. They're great. At Last by Etta James, Big Boys. So happy you're back, fellas.
0: Big Boys.

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0: Hello. Just, oh no, you don't want that at all.
1: Okay.
0: That yeah, just, there was some ululating going on there. Some ululating.
2: There's some cross-fertilisation with that vinyl selection there. Wonderful.
0: We went a bit all over the place.
2: Wow.
0: Yeah. We dipped
2: Do you
0: into...
2: remember? Do you remember where we went?
0: Yeah.
2: Back and out.
0: Can we do it?
2: I can see what's in front of my face, that flame of Araby. That's the last track.
0: Yes, indeed.
2: Wow, by, was it Kar Rahman in Oriental Songs with her Oriental Instrumental Group? Wow.
0: Yeah. So she's Lebanese, had a film career in Egypt, and then went to the US, as you do, with her brother.
2: You got to.
1: That's right.
0: And ululating all the time. And we heard Porter's Head with Stranger. And who was the other fella?
2: Tame Impala.
0: That's it, Tame Impala, and he had Nangs. We like the idea of Nangs. It reminded us of Manly. Doing some Nangs on the Corso.
2: Nanging with their butt cheeks. Nanging out.
0: Let it all nang out.
2: Yes. Yeah. You got to when you're in the seaside.
0: Yeah.
2: Wow.
1: Yeah.
2: Thanks.
1: Argentina fans in Manly.
2: Are they?
0: They were.
1: Yeah.
0: And then on the... Not so much the day after, all went to ground.
2: Yeah.
0: And the Spanish came out.
2: Espanol came out, the victors.
0: They were quite quiet through most of the match, because we saw the match at the Stein.
1: Yeah.
2: The Stein,
0: the big...
2: Tell us, how was it? What was the demographic? Who was there with you?
0: Well, it was a big room.
2: Many Spanish and
0: which
2: Argentinian.
0: Which was full of Argentinians.
1: Yeah.
0: And, we were in another room next to them with the Spanish.
1: Yeah.
2: Yep.
0: And a lovely old fella who was... not much bigger than me, but he put away 5, 6, 7 schooners of Guinness during the match.
1: Yeah.
2: Respect.
0: I don't know whether respect is the
2: it's
0: right word.
2: It's like a meal. It's they're so thick that, yeah, maybe alcoholic.
0: And he knew all the staff by name and they all knew him.
2: Like cheese.
0: And he got himself this. It reminded me of my good old days of working at the Gearins.
2: That's right.
0: Meeting all the people who used to get there early and drink a lot.
2: Yep.
0: And he was up and wandering around. He's probably a bit drunk, as you would be after 5 or 6 Guinnesses.
2: Well, maybe not.
0: He was a bit.
2: Your tolerance.
0: But he was, if I'd had that, I would have been under the table at that point. But he was still hanging around.
2: He's been training.
0: And that was where we met our ex-advertising executive and his daughter, who thought I looked like Nostradamus.
2: Wow.
0: And then took us out for a hot chocolate and a cup of tea.
2: Did you make any prophecies?
0: No, look, he did. He did a lot of prophesying.
1: He did.
2: Yeah.
0: He did a lot of prophesying. He's
1: We're
0: one
1: chatting
0: of
1: with him from like till when it finished at 8 till like 10.
0: Till 10. He gave us the full spiel
2: of what the world.
0: I don't know if you've ever met some of the locals who hang out on Katoomba Street.
2: Yeah, some of the...
0: It's a bit like that.
2: A little schizophrenic.
0: They've got the focus. Yep. Oh, look, he was... he's obviously been there and done... He was apparently big with W.
1: Yeah.
0: With the big W that Django goes to.
2: No,
0: he was behind a lot of that, apparently.
1: Yeah.
2: The university.
1: Yeah.
0: Well, the advertising campaigns around, some of the advertising campaigns about that. So he's not short of a quid, I imagine, but he's no longer in the game and he's looking to find something else to do with his
2: a
0: time.
2: Passion, maybe a passion project.
0: And he's just Radio wants to save the world.
2: Yeah,
0: he could. He could. He definitely could. He'd be great. He'd be in there. Get you look straight in the eye and starts talking to you about togetherness.
2: Start talking bullshit if he's an advertising executive. So a lot of crap coming out of that mouth, I can tell you.
0: Oh, yeah. It was good.
2: No, he was all right.
0: Anyway, he was a lovely
2: fella.
0: Sorry,
2: he might be a lovely guy.
0: He was a lovely fella.
2: Could be
0: very,
2: amazing fella.
0: Very intense.
2: Yeah.
0: And
2: certain intensity.
0: Very intense.
2: can't let you go. Could you get an escape?
0: Or did we you did hold eventually.
2: You? We yeah. did eventually. Did you have to make an excuse to get out of there?
0: Pretty much.
2: Yeah. Sometimes you've got to. You've got to have a good little excuse.
0: Well, I think we 2 hours of our time was more than enough.
1: I need to go home, should have make breakfast.
2: We should make him listen to our show. Hey, you bastard. Now you got to listen to our show.
0: Listen to
2: your show for 2 hours. Right. Listen to a bit of Big Boys and Strangers Night.
0: He should.
2: As recompense.
0: That'll set him right. That'll learn him.
2: Yeah. Marketing executive.
0: Yeah, he had our schools and he was... Yeah, it was great.
2: Anyway, that's lovely.
0: He's out to save the universe now.
1: Yeah.
2: It's doable. You can do it.
0: Yeah, well, he's got a whole thing. Starts on Sunday. What was it called? The motorcycle club. The Shelley Beach Motorcycle Club.
2: Django, this is a real thing. I thought your dad had just...
0: It's a real thing.
2: Just gone into a different dimension there for a moment. It's real.
1: He's setting up some kind of organisation so he can take over the world and make it better.
2: It's about time. It's about time.
0: Talking about the people who own the things and the people who've got millions, but they're not the ones who really control. There's the others behind them.
2: Yep, the reptilians.
0: The reptilians. Yep. The shapeshifters.
2: They're great. I love those guys.
0: Yeah, no, it was good.
2: Just in case you're listening, we meant you no harm. No. We're big fans.
0: Big fans of reptilians.
2: And what are the other ones? The greys, the grey aliens and the Nordics. You got your Nordics.
0: The Nordics.
2: You got your greys. You got your praying mantis aliens. Be talking to the professor. Actually, professor, we did give a little call about 10 minutes ago, just checking in to see how you're going. Hope you're good. Messiah, doing good works.
0: Nordic.
2: You reckon he's a Nordic?
0: He's not a Nordic.
2: No.
0: He's a Prussian, isn't he?
2: It's a Prussian.
0: Yeah.
2: Wonderful.
0: The Prussians are all that's wrong with the world. Well, they're the ones that started it.
2: You can't Russian the Prussians. no sense Russian a Prussian. That's what I say. Or hurry a curry. Yeah, that's a bit weird association of words there.
0: I don't know what's going on
2: now. I'm not sure. We probably need to go to another segment.
1: Okay.
0: We've got segments. That's the whole point. We haven't been... We've been left adrift.
2: Free. Segment. Yeah, it's like playing a fretless bass. You don't have the structure, but you've got the beauty of the just being organic and rolling around.
0: Glissando.
2: Talking. Glissando. Wonderful.
0: Wonderful. What do you think? Do you like a bit of a glissando? Yeah.
1: Yeah?
0: Yeah. He's back at uni, you know.
1: Yeah.
2: I know. Is it first or second week back?
1: First week.
2: Yeah.
0: He's learning ethics.
1: Yeah.
2: Yes, Dad was telling me about that. Anything you'd like to look... I'm not very hopeful about our listeners, but let's hear a bit about your high level ethics.
1: Oh, I was talking about the...
2: Is this your lecturer? What's her name? Ms.
1: What'd be doctor?
2: Doctor.
0: Doctor.
1: I can't remember her name.
2: Hey?
1: Can't remember her name.
2: No, that's the way it should be. Well done. Yeah,
0: is it ethical to bring an apple in? Put it on the desk? That sort of thing?
1: I don't know. She was talking about whether you're an ethicist who likes rules and structure and rules and that sort of thing.
2: Wow, look at you. You're loving that. Here we go. Or if the anarchist is coming out.
1: Or if you like...
2: I can see. I can
1: ethical
2: tell.
1: Ethical principles and just being all nice and not having to follow rules.
0: Okay.
2: Yep.
0: Are you a rules-based ethicist or a...
2: Break some rules or
0: principle-based ethicist?
1: I just started.
0: You've just started.
2: Yeah. It's too early. He's still
0: working it out.
2: But the official line is we're very compliant, okay? Yeah, just remember that.
0: Yeah.
2: That's the official going out there.
0: We are very compliant.
2: Compliant AF.
0: It's those rights, rorts and rants people that aren't compliant.
2: Oh, let me start.
0: They're the ones.
2: Actually, I don't want to publicise it. They do a great job. They do, but not...
0: Communists.
2: Yeah, well... We probably need a bit more of that, to be honest. Let's be honest.
0: Look, I was listening to Donald Trump the other day, and he was telling me they were the things that were just the greatest problem in America now. Communists.
2: Yep.
0: They're coming to get you. They'll be taking away your Reds capital gains.
2: Reds under the bed. Reds under the bed. Wow. Strange times we live in.
0: It is very strange times.
1: Legal analysis and critique.
2: Yep.
0: Yes.
1: That's right. Talking about...
2: Tell us, what does that mean?
1: Oh, it's a bit of jurisprudence.
2: Oh, yes.
1: Ooh. A bit of kind of how to cite your sources, how to do the AGLC.
2: Yeah, it's quite boring.
0: Not the AGLC.
2: You can do it quite easily these days, though, can't you? You can use the computer to help
1: kind
2: you do.
1: Kind of. I think...
2: Makes it easier than it used to be.
1: Yeah, I think apparently...
2: Paraphrasing and cross...
1: My tutor has just finished her PhD, and apparently she put it all into the computer, but it still had a bunch of mistakes.
2: Yeah, so I heard the AI is not the best. It doesn't make...
1: It's not the AI, it's just the
2: programs they use.
1: Programs, yeah.
0: Okay, still need that human touch.
1: Yeah, to get all your human references touch exactly right.
0: Yeah.
2: Or as I like to call them, refos.
1: Refos.
0: Get your refos
2: in. Get your refos in straight. Get them out.
1: Yeah, yeah.
2: That American standard bullcrap reference thing that they use these days. I believe most universities.
1: Okay.
2: The American, what is it? The standard that they, anyway.
1: Harvard style?
2: Yeah, something.
0: Oh, it's just been, do you have them at the end or do you have them at the bottom of each page?
1: Oh, you have, like, well, the Harvard style, you have like a bibliography at the end.
0: Yeah.
2: Oh, yeah, the Harvard style.
1: And then you
2: style
1: have parenthetical citations.
0: Oh, I love it. Keep talking, keep talking.
1: Well, that's where you have in parentheses at the end of every sentence.
0: Oh,
1: have,
0: yes. Or do you just number them as you go through, and then you have the bibliography at the back? I think that's what I used to do.
1: Okay.
0: I used to do the numbering system.
1: And how would you format your bibliography? Would you have, what was, did you have your date first, your year first, or did you have?
0: I can't remember.
2: I don't know if he was there.
1: Okay.
0: I once got in trouble for not having a large enough bibliography. Oh, that dear. I remember. Yeah.
2: You're making it all up, Colin.
0: There's not enough
2: sources. Yeah,
0: not enough sources.
2: Stop making it all up.
0: It's all right, man. It's okay. I'm doing an art school.
2: Yeah, it's arts. It's all right, man.
0: Okay. Don't need that many sources. It's all up here.
1: Yeah.
2: Passing the blunt next to the lecturer. Those days, I'm guessing. I was wondering if we could play a little Clannad. I wanted to play I Will Find You. Oh, no, not that one. Another Clannad song. The theme from Harry's Game.
0: Sure.
2: Do you mind if I play a little Clannad?
0: I do not
2: mind. When we're finished here, of course. Just my eyes keep wandering to that orange vinyl over there for some reason. Cover.
0: Oh, yeah, we played that as well, the Naked Music, Reconstructed Soul. And we were trying to work out what speed it was meant to be at. And
2: sounded good.
0: Whichever speed we liked, and we wandered a bit around, up and down, up and down, up and down.
2: Okay, I'll try. Shall I juice this up?
0: Juice it,
2: we'll
0: baby.
2: Be back soon. Wonderful Friday night on Big Boys, Strangers Night in 30 minutes. 30 minutes.
0: Creak, creak, creak.

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1: Station sponsors.

0: There we go. Well done, Jang. He's running around. We're making him run.
1: Jeff Buckley, last what? Goodbye.
0: We're making him work.
2: Doing a great job tonight, Jenko. Great to have
3: Thank
2: you back.
3: Thank you. Sorry, I didn't realise that was ending.
1: Well,
2: 10 minutes. It's been a quick
0: Let me have shift. A little bit more Herbie Man. That's
2: Herbie Man. We were talking about this. Maybe it was off air, but the flautists from the 70s and 80s, maybe 60s and 70s, maybe.
0: Mm.
2: It's can you describe what the hell's going on with that?
0: There's a lot of hairy man there.
3: There is.
0: A lot of hairy Herbie.
2: Herbie, yeah.
0: He's got a lot of Herbie going on.
2: Tops off. It's a bit of chest hair.
0: Got the flute slung over the shoulder.
2: Yeah, provocative.
0: And that was Never Can Say Goodbye. There was a bit of a theme going there.
2: Yeah, and look at the eyes. There's a lot of intensity coming out of that song.
0: He's
2: looks a little bit like an alien.
0: Maybe he's a lizard.
2: Yeah. He's a reptilian, maybe.
0: Yeah, he could be.
2: Very and strange. Herbie.
0: There was some unidentified OK Computer in there.
2: Yeah, I can't remember the name of that track, but love a bit of OK. This is all on vinyl, by the way. Lots of vinyl tonight. It's all vinyl.
3: Lots of vinyl.
2: Pretty much.
0: Lots of vinyl.
2: Yep.
0: I know. Came in with your little baggie.
2: Yeah, pulled a few vinyls. And just been sitting back here with Colin while Django's been doing all the panelling, and it's been great.
3: Nicely.
2: Doing a great job.
0: Yep. And we were just talking about we've got a tape here we're going to be playing later on for Strangers in the Night, Creating Community, Prophecy and Vibrational Healing Workshop, tape 2 with Cynthia Keys.
2: Well, hopefully you didn't need tape 1, and hopefully all the important stuff's on tape 2. That's what I reckon.
0: It will be.
2: It's usually all fluff at the start of the introductions. I don't want to skip past all that. Let's get into the meat.
0: I want to get into the
2: tofu. Start reprogramming my mind. Get that NLP. Get that...
0: Start bouncing, baby.
2: Who was that?
0: Recorded live at at Raintree Plaza Hotel, Longmont, CO... Colorado. Yeah. Colo. April 25, 1992. And we've got some addresses and telephone numbers that follow that.
3: Okay.
0: But we don't really need them.
3: No, what if someone wants to write in?
0: Oh, dear. Okay. Copyright 1992, Matrix Institute, RR1, Box 391, Westmoreland, NH.
2: Yep.
3: New Hampshire
0: 03467, and you can contact them on, I don't know what the American code is, open brackets 603 close brackets 399-4916. Hopefully they're still there.
3: Yeah.
2: I forgot the accent for a while. So have you got any Tony Robbins? Because that's what you need too. They love a bit of Tony Robbins.
0: Tony Robbins.
2: You know who I'm talking about, another self-help guru from the 80s,
0: yes,
2: remember?
0: Yes.
2: Kind of had a kind of weird-looking fella.
0: This is 92, this one.
2: Yep.
0: This is really moving into the new age.
2: Yep.
0: Vibrational healing. People loved a bit of vibrational healing in the 90s.
2: Yep. Vibro.
3: Vibro.
2: Bit of vibro.
0: I'm not quite sure how to get into this.
2: Hey, let's the RBM wonderful barbecue.
0: Oh yes,
2: is
0: yes.
2: On Sunday.
0: Oh, there we go.
2: He's opened the tape.
0: I can get in.
2: And if you're in Katoomba, Lura, drop by. You'll meet the who's who of,
0: down at Bunnings
2: of community radio.
0: I'll be able to tell those rights, rorts, and movie stars.
2: They're pretty much.
0: Communists they all are.
2: Yeah, you may catch a glimpse of Murray.
0: Oh,
2: who won the
0: come early, come late. Murray's always there
2: and he's won an award for just community service and being an amazing
0: volunteer.
2: I'd actually nominate you two as well. I think you two could deserve some awards for all the support as well.
0: Well, we did let you down last week and we're sorry about that.
2: No, you can't always cover for me.
0: No, we
2: I covered
0: try.
2: Last week I covered for myself. Which was interesting.
0: He was certainly covered in something. I'm not quite sure what it was.
2: Wasn't much.
0: It wasn't quite a lot.
2: It's bloody cold. Let's be honest. It's freezing.
0: We've got a station manager down there early.
2: Reggie's doing it.
0: We've got Fantastic. Axel and Paul Gifford.
2: Giffo.
0: And Paul Young. Youngo. And Nori, he's going to roll on in from 10 to 12.
2: Norro Rollo.
0: And then lunch. the flagship.
1: Well, the shift.
0: 12 till 2, the flagship shift.
1: The shift from the gods.
0: Lovely Suzanne Ricks will be down there, and Anne Marie, who lives just around the corners of our Bush Care group, by the way.
1: Well, respect.
0: And DJ and CGG. I started calling myself DJ CGG.
1: Well, DJ
0: CGG.
1: Okay. And make the whole, make it one.
0: Make it all DJC. GG.
1: It's like a little group. A group. It's a Gladys group coming in to sort shit out. Keep it real.
0: Keep it real.
1: RBM Barbecue. They've got a new manager apparently at the Bunnings Barbecue.
0: Yes, I read through all that.
1: Wonderful.
0: And good. Good. We follow it as best we can.
1: Yeah. We obey.
0: We can get the entire booklet is available.
1: Can't wait.
0: And I'll be sending it off to our legal advisor to have a thorough perusal of the of the entire document.
1: Nice.
3: Make sure we stay compliant.
0: Make sure, yes.
1: Look, I just wanted to say, Colin, that one of the skills that I've learnt that you have is the way you summarise stuff. The way you summarise the World Cup games, the way you summarise particular emails from the station managers and stuff. You've just got a great way of making it what it is. Reductionist and the way you frame things, and very interesting. Anyway, not very good for radio, but I just love how you explained what the interaction was between myself and the station manager, and it was very good.
0: Good. Loved it. Yeah. Good.
1: You'd have to be there. Sorry,
0: you had to.
1: Not good for radio. This, but just trying to show
0: several. We'll post we'll post all the emails up later.
3: Yeah.
1: Yeah, so what's in for us besides that on Strangers Night? What else have you got planned? Is it going to be organic?
0: A bit more Middle East going on.
1: Yep.
0: There's a few more things we bought. There's some, I think, some Yemenite music.
1: Some
0: Yemos. I don't know. Just whatever takes my fancy
1: along. I like it more organic, to be honest. I just like... let's see what happens.
0: I liked it.
1: Yeah. You got choices. I had you got all selections out there.
0: It's like the I don't know. I was off playing pickleball with my wife, and when I came back, I realised I'd sent you off. I'd been to a lovely exhibition called "Not a Souvenir" by Mr. Albert, and when I came back, I realised someone had sent you a whole lot of pictures of every single naked Aboriginal woman in the exhibition.
1: I didn't see enough of that.
0: No, you didn't see enough.
1: I don't remember that.
3: Maybe for the best.
0: Maybe for the best.
1: I'll be the judge of that.
0: I don't know how that happened.
1: Okay, well, I didn't see that. So.
0: Oh, yeah, that's all right then. If you didn't see it and I didn't send it, it never happened.
1: Oh, right. Yeah. Okay, it does remind me of something else.
0: A lot of ashtrays going on there.
1: Yeah. Somehow it's reminding me of something else.
0: A lot of nice tea towels.
1: All right.
0: They want us to give them our tea towels, but we're not sure we are going to give all our old tea towels.
1: You've given me some nice tea towels over the years. I remember you gave me this beautiful Fiji one. When we came back from Fiji, it was a nice big tea towel and had a lot of wonderful images on there of Fiji. Do you remember that? I brought you back some kava. I think I brought back kava.
0: Yes.
1: And I still got that tea towel somewhere.
0: Good, good.
1: It's a good one.
0: Love a good tea towel.
1: I think I've still got some carver left too.
0: I know I've got some carver.
1: You do as well. You have as well.
0: I've got a sachet.
1: Yeah.
0: I don't know if it's any good.
1: I came back stocked up a bit. Yeah. Anyway.
0: It
1: is what it is.
0: It is. It is.
1: It is indeed.
0: It is. And we got a
1: transition to Strangers Night. Actually,
0: we're getting there. That's right. You've got a train to catch. You so do. We thought we'd. Get out of here with, or you'd get out of here.
1: Yep.
0: We'd send you on your way.
1: Merry way.
0: With a bit of James Brown.
1: To get mugged at the Katoomba Stadium. Or will I be there? Yeah, I'll be fine.
0: You mug them, don't worry.
1: I'll back. Steal my vinyls. With your
0: core strength, you've been doing your kegels. And
1: Kegels,
0: that's what it is.
1: I'll take them down with my thighs. Bagels. Choke them out with my thighs.
0: Kegels, something like that. And stretching himself out with the rubber band between the legs.
1: Yep.
3: Yeah.
1: Resistance training for the hip muscle.
0: Good. That's good.
1: Thanks for everything, fellas. It's been a wonderful evening, and I know it's going to continue in a moment.
0: Yes.
1: Strangers Night.
0: with whatever I've got over there.
1: Some great stuff to source.
0: Stuff.
1: Wow, feast for the eyes as well.
0: Something, I know.
1: Feast for the eyes and the ears.
0: I'll pop him back up for you.
1: Herbie.
0: Herbie.
1: Jesus.
0: Okay, are we good?
1: Yeah, we are. Okay. Thanks, Django.
0: Thanks for the work. JB, I think he's the red one.
1: I think you're right.
0: Yeah. Okay, because we've got to get him out of here.
1: Oh, yes, we are. Perfect. Great selection.

Healing with Gordon Michael Scallion and Cynthia King. This is Gordon Michael Scallion, co-director of Mason Institute. The following program, How to Keep Yourself Healthy in the 90s, is presented live on Saturday, April 25th, 1992, at the Wayne Street Hotel, Longmont, Colorado. A clumsy clown, so why does she come around?

0: vibrational healing, vibrational medicine.
1: Could it be that I have
0: the reason for that is that
1: really
0: break down further, what the insurance industry is totally going to collapse within 18 months. For all of us to start to really take responsibility for our own health and well-being. And what we do have here, what we are going to need is natural methods of healing, non-surgical, non-invasive methods.

gardens that we have is a series of vibrational remedies that are designed for the 90s. And in the next 90-minute session, her work, try to bring those of you who aren't familiar with vibrational remedies up to a point where you have at least a working nomenclature knowledge of it, and then you're going to have an opportunity to do some experiments with these. And if you want to develop these on your own or make them, you can do that as well. Basically, what we do is we disseminate information about it, and we do produce our own line based on Cynthia's clairsentient information. I am Cynthia is clairsentient, probably like a lot of you. She doesn't see vision. She feels the blessing. And so she has developed the communications with the divas and the elementals.

0: can't talk about healing and vibrational remedies on a purely superficial level. We need to go a bit deeper. I guess it's the time for being more holistic anyway. We're just fragmenting ourselves to the point where we're actually fragmenting ourselves on a literal level. So I need to somehow put this in context. Gordon was talking earlier about community, and somebody asked how we get from here to the new communities of the future. So I'd like to talk a little bit about that, because I think it ties in. The most important thing for all of us in these times is to reconnect on a spiritual level within ourselves
1: in the adventures of life
0: and with the earth. If we can do that,
1: Mother Croaker's
0: and we can take care of our health, we can take care of our earth. If we cannot do that, no matter how many vibrational remedies or conventional medicine or whatever else we use, we will not achieve the kind of healing that we like to for all of us.
1: And an old man in his twilight.
0: If we look at the earth right now, we see an ozone layer that's shattered.
1: In a youth that he still.
0: And if we compare it to the human body, we see the immune system that's shattered. In order to fix one.

that is all.

will have a feeling to start with that gets my attention. So then I need to get into a quiet space and allow whatever comes to come. Before I do that, I make a very definite connection with the angelic being within my garden. There's an angelic being that kind of is the landscape architect of the garden. So I'll connect with that being first. I'll make that connection mentally, just by saying, I would like to make a connection with the overlighting deva of the garden. And then I'll be quiet, I'll meditate, and I'll wait to see what happens. What happens to me is, for a while, I may not have anything going on. So then I'll just start working in the garden, working in the dirt, doing whatever necessary things need to be done. It's the obvious things that need to be done, the weeds that need to be removed, the tilling of the soil, whatever it is that has to be done. As I'm doing it, I will then begin to have a knowing of something else that I need to do. And I know when the connection is made. It's a different thing. It's not just logically knowing, like, I should do this and I should do that. It's as if my head just becomes filled with all these thoughts. And lots of times I'll have a pad and paper next to me, and I'll just quickly write them down, because they come so fast that if I don't do that, I can very easily forget them. So I'll write them down, or if it's a small thing, I'll just begin to do it. A lot of times after that, I will also get a picture. When I began to do the flower essences, after I had made the essence, all on direction, basically, from the David community within the garden, I would get an essence made and really not know what to do with it. So I'd go through the same process with the flower essence, mother bottle that I had made, holding the mother bottle, going into a meditative state, making a connection with the deva of that particular flower, and asking what use this flower has for people that they need to. How can it be helpful for something? What kinds of things would it take care of? So again, I'd wait a few minutes, and after a while, my head would just fill with thoughts, and I would begin to write them down. And then another thing started happening. I'd see people, individual personality types, the people that I knew, that had certain very definite personality characteristics and would know that these were the types, the personality types.

0: Now it's a dream, I never dreamed you'd ever say hello. Or maybe tonight you hold me tight when the moonbeam shone. My dreams are getting better all the time. Oh, oh, oh. My dreams are getting better all the time.
1: Hello again, my dear friend. It's such a thrill to think you've let me visit with you on your phonograph, little radio, and television set. I tell you, my dear friend, none of it, not one bit, would have been possible without you. And of course, my dear mother and father, who stood behind me all the way down that rocky road to success. And if by chance you happen to be on that road and the going seems rough, then the next song is for you.
2: Oh!

0: devoid of all spiritual energy, but grown in places where they're poisoned, the earth is poisoned, and the food is therefore poisoned. The people that are working the farm are poisoned by inhaling the chemicals, the pesticides, the herbicides, all of that. This is having a major effect on our body. And the surprising thing to me is that the medical community, for the most part, conventional medicine, does not even recognize the connection between the food that we eat and the health of our body. If you go into conventional medicine at all, you'll find that very little time is spent on asking and talking and telling you about nutrition. And if it is, whether or not your food has loaded with pesticides. It doesn't go into the fact that that is poison and that it poisons your body. None of that is possible. There's probably not a whole lot that we can do about the major farming cooperatives that are out there. But we can begin to grow our own food. Even if it's just preserved food, we can do it in pots, in our house, in our back porch. We can get together with organic farmers and ask them if we can buy part of what they grow for the season, support them in that way, and you get your own food. That is wonderful, healing. Those are some of the things. Having your own garden is one of the best ways to do it. You not only have wonderful organically grown food, but it gives you the opportunity to make that spiritual commitment to the earth and to the growing things of the earth. When you do that, when you have a garden like that, you create such a light, such an energy, such a wonderful positive energy that it not only goes out into your neighborhood, into wherever it is, home, but it goes into the earth as well. It nurtures the earth. It says to the earth, we really do care. We really do want to work.
1: Hello, this is Joe Viola interviewing one of our newer recording stars.
0: It responds not only in your area,
1: has just completed his second album.
0: In other parts.
1: Tiny Tim, tell us. How did your second album come out?
0: The more people do that...
2: Oh, I'm so happy to be recording again for my dear friends all over the world.
1: And I noticed that your mother and father happen to be on the album here, and isn't it a little strange to have the family of a singer on the second album on the cover?
2: Oh, I don't think so, Mr. Viola, because after all, you know... there's no place like home where mother and dad are. And, you know, a mother's love is always a blessing. And I think more artists should have their parents on the cover. Perhaps this will start a trend.
1: I see. What was one of your special thrills of recording this second album? Did you find anything more interesting than the first?
2: Well, I think I did. First of all, one of my biggest thrills is recording a rock and roll number that Mr. Jerry Lee Lewis made famous way back in the 50s. It gave me a chance to see how I would fare with a rock and roll tune.
1: I understand.
2: You shake my nerves and you rattle my brain. Too much love and drive me insane.

0: Years ago,
1: kind of
0: when I was

0: Remedy that would be created from that flower, how that would affect a certain disease, a certain personality type. And eventually, he created 38 remedies. He also discovered that the dew that formed on the flower in the morning would hold all of the essence within that flower. And through that observation, discovered that he could make a flower essence by taking the flower, putting it in a bowl of pure water, spring water, and letting the energy from the sun enter that flower, move through the flower, and into the water, thus potentizing the water with the flower. So that's what he did. He created the flower essence. And the way they work to help build the subtle body of the body. Going back again to our relationship to the earth, we are made up of the same elements that are within the earth. And the plants who are here before us are like archetypes for our own being. Everything that is within the plant is within the body. So when the human body is out of balance, we can go to the plant and the mineral and find what we need to bring it back into balance. vibration of the plant holds the missing vibration within us. If we are out of balance, if we are in a state of balance, then we hold all within us. If we are out of balance, we need to find that which will bring us back into a state of harmony. Dark is the sound of my and so the plants can do this for us. Minerals can do it as well. Minerals are a little bit different in which I'm going, not what I feel I must fall. I seem to hear a voice call. It's all right now. Take it easy. Don't you worry. It's all right now. Here is the place that I most like to be. They work on the subtle body.
1: Sunshine and laughter, all the things. Look how wild the angels sing.
0: Elysian
1: angels sing.
2: It's all right now.
0: We have one remedy called chakra balance. Chakra balance is good and good.
1: But I don't know where I'm going. And I'm not going. Gather all your friends and neighbors.
0: As much as three times.

made yellow and it resisted. I was breathing in the color. Another kind of vibrational healing. I knew nothing about vibrational healing at the time, but I knew I needed to see yellow. Yellow is not a color I ever wear. It's not anything that I think looks good on me, so I don't wear it. So for me to be drawn to that color, something else was going on. The problem that I had was in the middle of my body, right in the area where, if you're familiar at all with the chakras, moving up the body along the color spectrum, you come to yellow in the chakra. That's where I was having my problem. And I didn't know anything about that either. But the color I needed was the color that was specific to that part of my body that was in trouble. So intuitively, we know. We know what we need. So if you go into a field, get yourself in a meditative state. Ask to connect to the deva of the flowers in that place, to the nature spirit. And then say, what flower would be good for me at this time? What would benefit myself?

0: After your mother bottle is made, then you can take drops from your mother bottle and make a dosage bottle of, say, spring water. If you have an ounce of spring water, you can put maybe 12 drops of your mother bottle in your ounce of spring water, and you have a dosage bottle.
1: Thank you, my dear friends. Yes. Thank you, one and all,
0: you are
1: for coming to the ball. I hope you've had a splendid time.
0: Smaller bottle.
1: As all things must end, so must our little album. And I can think of no better way to leave you than with the words of this song.
0: That's the basic instructions.
1: This day and age we're living in
0: further.
1: Gives
0: after
1: cause
0: I make
1: for apprehension.
0: Bottle, then I'll put
1: with
0: that bottle
1: speed a new invention
0: in a special energy.
1: And things like third dimension. Yet we get a trifle weary.
0: Another
1: Mr. Einstein's
0: level of
1: theory.
0: To bring it up.
1: Oh, so we must higher. Get down to earth at
0: people
1: time.
0: Who have used the Bach remedy.
1: Relax, relieve the tension. No matter what the progress, what may it be proved? Simple facts of life are such, they cannot be removed. You must remember this, a kiss is still a kiss. A sigh is just a sigh. A fundamental thing, supply, as time goes by. And when two lovers move, they still say, I love you. On that you can rely. No matter what the future brings, as time goes by. Moonlight and love songs, never out of date. Hearts full of passion, jealousy and hate. Woman needs man, must have his name. On that you can rely. It's still the same old story, a fight for love and glory, a case of do or die. The world will always welcome lovers as time goes by. Moonlight and love songs, why they never have a date. And hearts full of passion, jealousy and hate. But remember, my friend, woman still needs man, and must have his name. On that you can rely. Same old story, fight for love and glory, a case of do or die. The world will always welcome lovers.

0: an oxytocin story, but I came home one day and I sent the sunflower into the bowl. And I had a bungee cord holding it down. They use for a flower essence, not the flower that was really desirable. Not that it's necessarily poisonous. Eating the flower is not the same as having the essence. It will give you a benefit, but it's not quite the same.
1: This concludes side A. Please fast forward to

0: This concludes side A. Please fast forward to the end and turn the tape over to continue.
1: A benefit, but it's not quite the same.
0: This concludes side A. Please fast forward to the end and turn the tape over to continue. This concludes side A. Please fast forward to the end and turn the tape over to continue. This concludes side A. Please fast forward to the end and turn the tape over to continue. Please fast forward. This concludes side A. Please fast forward to the end.

0: 60 countries. Washington says it's acted because the nations haven't been doing enough to tackle forced labour. But many US allies say the taxes are unjustified. The White House's original import taxes were struck down by the US Supreme Court. And our correspondent Samira Hussein says it's not clear how effective Mr. Trump's tariff policy has been.
1: Have manufacturing jobs come back to the U.S.? Well, not really, according to government data. It shows that manufacturing employment has actually fallen since the first tariffs were imposed. Have they lowered U.S. imports? Well, not really. U.S. imports have been steadily increasing since the beginning of the year. And in May, they reached near record highs.
0: An experimental vaccine against the Ebola virus ravaging Central Africa has been administered to a volunteer for the first time. He received it in Oxford, where it's been developed in just 8 weeks. More than 1,000 people have been killed in the current outbreak of the Bundibugyo Ebola virus. Fergus Walsh reports.
2: Ed Hunt, who's 37, said he wanted to help after seeing news reports of the Ebola outbreak in DR Congo. He's one of 50 healthy volunteers aged 18 to 55 being recruited for the trial. The vaccine uses the same technology as the Oxford AstraZeneca COVID jab, which was given to hundreds of millions of people during the pandemic. Those taking part will not be given Ebola. Instead, scientists will analyse immune responses, which should give a good indication whether the vaccine will protect against the virus.
0: Fergus Walsh reporting. Leaders of India's youth protest movement say the government has asked for 24 hours to respond to their demand for the resignation of the education minister. It follows talks between youth representatives and government officials in Delhi on Friday. Several cities have been gripped by protests sparked by the leak of exam papers. The European Commission has accused TikTok of failing to protect children, many of whose account settings expose them to cyberbullying and predatory behaviour. It said the accounts of minors must only be visible to those granted permission. Sasha Schlichter has more details.
3: The EU's tech chief, Hanna Virkkunen, said greater protection for TikTok users should not be an opt-in, but rather the default. The Commission said it had found during its investigation that minors can make their accounts public, meaning anyone can see their content. The platform said it would review the EU findings and work constructively with the regulator. If the findings are confirmed, the EU can slap a fine of up to 6% of the Chinese company's total annual turnover.
0: BBC News. There have been conflicting accounts of a clash in the north of the occupied West Bank in which 4 Palestinians and 1 Israeli were killed. A Palestinian witness told the BBC that villagers rushed to confront some 30 Israeli settlers who were attacking Palestinian homes. The IDF, however, says Israeli hikers had been attacked and its troops had come to their defence. The president of Bangladesh, Mohammad Shahabuddin, has resigned nearly 2 years before the end of his term. A key ally of the ousted Prime Minister, Sheikh Hasina, he blamed health issues. He took office in 2023. Ms. Hasina fled to neighbouring India after a mass uprising against her rule 2 years ago. Mr. Shahabuddin's resignation came just days after she told media she would return to Bangladesh, where she faces the death penalty for allowing lethal force to be used against protesters. The United Nations Human Rights Chief Volker Türk has urged countries involved in the Iran war to help evacuate 6,000 sailors stranded in the Strait of Hormuz. His spokesman said parties to the conflict should facilitate safe passage. The Iranian authorities have warned civilians to stay away from US forces in the region. In football, the former Liverpool manager Jurgen Klopp has been unveiled as the new head coach of the men's German national team. It follows the resignation of his predecessor, Julian Nagelsmann, following the team's early exit from the World Cup. Klopp, one of the most sought-after managers in world football, said that he would give the job everything he has.
4: It's a great honour to be sitting here today. What's happened to me over the last few days, it's like a movie is playing in my head and a lot of thoughts are going through my mind. I already had an idea of how significant the role of national team coach is, but when you're directly associated with it, then you really feel the magnitude and the responsibility behind it even more.
0: That's the latest world news from the BBC.
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0: Some more Herbie Man. Because we do like some Herbie Man. Do you like some Herbie Man?
1: Yeah.
0: Yeah.
1: I do.
0: It's good. And he is not follicularly challenged.
1: Okay.
0: Follicularly. Follicles? Follicularly? Follicularly?
1: Follicarily?
0: Answers on a postcard. You can win a picture of Django holding up the Herbie Man record. It's a very good record. I don't know what I've done with it. I had it a second ago. I've lost it. No, it's right in front of me. Because it's back to front, because I'm not looking at the Herbie. The Herbage. So we've push, what's going on? This is Man's Hope. It's got all stars, it's very good. And it has a great cover. As does, I keep trying to look at that one upside down. Karaman in Oriental Songs, Flame of Araby, Music of the Middle East. And, this is her and her brother, apparently. 1945, a talent scout from an Egyptian motion picture company put her and her brother, Naif, under contract. And then she moved to America. She's originally from Lebanon. Leonard Nimoy? He's not from Lebanon.
1: No?
0: No. He gave us The Difference Between Us. Could Spock ever feel hidden, deep emotional love problems? Could he react as a human in a romantic situation? Could he do love advisors, for instance? Done love advisors for ages.
1: No.
0: I was listening the other day. That's what I meant to say. Muddy Buster did love advisors with some random. I mean, with Dark Horse.
1: I know.
0: Dark Horses. He did, brother. He did love advisors.
1: Oh, dear.
0: Oh, I know. And we have to fight and scream to get love advisors. Mm. It's our favourite part of the show. Moog plays the Beatles. What have we hear from that? Get Back. And Norwegian Wood.
1: Yeah.
0: Those lovely little bubbly bits on the Norwegian Wood. And Petula Clark. Spotlight on Petula Clark. We heard Strangers in the Night. And Ofra Haza. We heard her Yemenite songs. Now, these are apparently there's three categories. There's liturgical, secular, and the songs of the Diwan, which is, you know, basically a party music. It's very kind of, sort of. And these are pretty much Diwan. Now, the Yemenites, you might be surprised to learn, lived in Yemen.
1: Yeah?
0: They've been in there. They were there for a very long time until they got airlifted out in... at some point or other, and they all came to Israel, basically. All of them. They went in, they got them back out again. And they were, being an Islamic country, problems with instruments, so they used to bash, like, garbage bin lids and things, and serving trays together for their percussion, which is, you heard a bit of that during, I don't know if you were listening, during petrol cans and domestic trays. Oh yes, and their temple was destroyed. So yeah, that was very nice. Played by Chaim Gispan. And there's we can get more information. And yes, it's a product of the EEC.
1: Yeah.
0: The record. So what was there? There was a 16th, 17th century rabbi, Shalom Shabazi, was apparently most of the songs are taken from him. In Shabazi's time, the Jews of Yemen, suffering under a harsh regime, had very strong messianic hopes, and Shabazi himself was the object of messianic veneration, either as the Messiah or his harbinger. But we all know he's not the Messiah.
1: No.
0: He's just a naughty boy. I can't remember. There's a bit in here. Oh, yes. That's right. We've got a little bit over here where it describes all about Yemen. The southwest part of the peninsula of Arabia. The Yemenite Jewish community is believed to be one of the oldest in the world, often living under severe conditions imposed on them by the Muslim theocracy. Jews from the Yemen began to settle in Palestine, at the end of the 19th century and early 20th century. But in the 2 years after the founding of the State of Israel in 1948, in an undertaking known as Operation Magic Carpet, almost the entire Yemenite Jewish population of 50,000 people were airlifted to Israel. So Israel, as of this record, had a population of 4,148,500, of whom 3,436,100 are Jewish, 1983 figures. And the Yemenite Jewish population of Israel is 164,600, of whom 114,400 were born in Israel, all on the 31st of the 12th, 1983. Mm. I don't know if they all were born on the 31st of the... That seems odd.
1: That does seem odd.
0: I think I've misread something there.
1: Yeah.
0: And then we've come to the naked music. You can also get a picture of me with the... holding up the Naked Music album. That's a good one. NYC Reconstructed Soul 30F3 mixes by Cascade and Joshua. Remix of If I Fall we heard earlier, and then we heard the Mo Love vocal remix of It's Love, which are both very nice.
1: Indeed.
0: And we heard all of Tiny Tim's second album. Kind of, it was kind of mixed in and out of in between things, but it was it had his parents on there. Look,
1: nice.
0: That's his mum and dad.
1: Wow.
0: Yeah, the interviews with him. We heard side A of the King's Cross kind of thing. I don't know what exactly it is. It's nice. Once again, in and out of things. We had a little bit more Victoria de Los Angeles. She'd left her Gothic period and entered her Baroque period by this point. So we heard the first two songs of her Baroque period. And what else did we hear on the tape? The Bach Flower Remedies, celebrating creating community prophecy and vibrational healing workshop take two with Cynthia Keys from the US and at Rain Tree Plaza, Longmont, Colorado, of course. And we ended with the immortal words. You've reached the end of side A. Fast forward from the start to the end of the tape for side two. And I think we've heard this before, but it's nice. It's about leaving. And the weather? It's cold.
1: It is cold.
0: Minus one now. Feeling like minus 7.8. Mm. What's it going to do tomorrow? Is it... it's just hanging around that. Seems like it's getting warmer before.
1: Sick.
0: Certainly warmer by midday. Mm. Going to get up to 13 degrees tomorrow. It's going to stay roughly that. Roughly between 0 and 3. Less than 1 mil each day. Not a lot. Oh, the wind. Wind is going to keep winding. But not, you know, round about the... Where is the wind? Oh, yes. Round about the 10K mark. Up and down here and there. So, not those 30, 50Ks we were getting on Thursday. Nothing too exciting like that. And at the very least for the next... For the weekend... Well, it's going to be clear and sunny and cold overnight.
1: Yeah.
0: So I don't know when the next cold front's going to be moving in.
1: No.
0: That's a link.
1: Is it?
0: See? Yeah, that's a link.
1: It's to your weather
0: Tom
1: songs.
0: Tom Glaze's weather songs. Did you know that? That's good. This is how you do radio, if you're wondering. Yeah, you know. It's all planned out ahead. We've got the links coming fast and furiously. You know what? I'm a bit worried about by the time we get to the last song on this side, which is the hurricane song. I'm very worried.
1: Yeah.
0: The front is the boundary between two masses of different kinds of...
1: Oh, God.
0: Yeah. Oh, there. I noticed they've got the mixer
1: next door,
0: so that's looking good. So that will, I don't know what that means. I think that was more or less the last thing they were waiting on.
1: Yeah, okay.
0: So, you know, we could be in the other studio this century. Such air masses extend over distances of thousands of miles and determine the weather in a region for several days. Get those off from the heater. Don't want to boil my records.
1: No.
0: Hi ho, the weather o. Great lyrics in this. We'll listen to this. We'll probably come back with a bit more Herbie Mann, and we'll get ourselves along to Mouse Self Criticism. We've already had a bit of Mouse Self Criticism, but you cannot have too much.
1: No.
0: Cannot have too much male self-criticism, and so we'll come back for that. But first, weather songs.
2: Is the boundary between two
0: oh God
2: lines of air? Such air masses extend over distances of. A front is the boundary between two masses of different kinds of air. Such air masses extend over distances of thousands of miles and determine the weather in a region for several days.

0: That's Herbie again. Blowing on his flute. This is never can say goodbye. That was if. He didn't hear if before. He heard this before. Yeah. But we'll keep listening. This is nice. Mal's self-criticism. Oh, so many. Oh, so many. We were a little bit flippant about our disaffected advertising executive earlier. He's trying to help, you know.
1: Yeah.
0: That's good.
1: That's good.
0: It's good when people try to help.
1: It is.
0: He's got a whole thing starting. I think it's on Sunday.
1: Yeah.
0: What's the name of them again? Shelley Beach Motorcycle Club. I keep getting a thing. Something else is starting on Saturday night. I'm not sure what. It's all too much going on.
1: Yeah.
0: I got a... Because I gave him my phone number.
1: Yeah, yeah.
0: Which I may live to regret.
1: What do you get?
0: Oh, I got a message. There's the stuff on Instagram because we followed him, the Shelley Beach people. But I actually got a message. How do I get out of it? Go away. Oh yeah. Please save this date. Light the Night will open its doors at 9 p.m. Saturday, July 25. Invite to follow. I don't know.
1: Sure.
0: I don't know what Light the Night is. I liked the bit where he didn't use electricity in the house. I think that's why his phone was out of charge.
1: Okay.
0: He had to get what were those things? What was the queen? She was the queen of the Corso.
1: Yeah.
0: What was she making? What was her whole thing? Something, yeah.
1: Similar.
0: Frenchified pancakes,
1: yeah.
0: If you like. But, yeah, there's a lot there. And, yeah, he's... Look, you know, he's a man of means and a man of determination.
1: Yeah.
0: And so I'm happy to see what he comes up with next.
1: Yeah.
0: I joined. And, you know... I haven't been taken to a re-education camp yet, so it's all good.
1: That's good.
0: It is good. It is good. Well, you know, I wanted a Spain-Argentina final. I wanted a France-Argentina final.
1: Did you?
0: Yeah, well, but listening back to the last program we did, I did. I also called Erling Haaland Eric after a while.
1: Okay.
0: I started off calling him Erling, and then I just went for Eric. I don't know why.
1: Okay.
0: I really don't know why. I just started calling him Eric.
1: Okay.
0: This is the thing when you listen back to the program. You find out all these weird things you did which make no sense and were completely wrong, and you just blithely move on through them. At least I do. You're always fine. I was quite keen for Argentina to win.
1: Yeah.
0: And, you know, I don't think... I think, as we were talking, I think they had a plan. That plan was defend until Spain scored.
1: Yeah,
0: which has worked well for them in the past. But I think Spain scored too late.
1: Yeah.
0: They'd already had a player sent off, and they didn't have enough time. But they could have drawn level, at least, in that game.
1: Yeah.
0: They had several good chances, and... Messi got tripped just outside the box as well, which didn't get picked up. I don't think it was necessarily as bad as people are making out it was.
1: Okay.
0: I mean, the game, they played to their strengths, which was to set up a low block, try to keep Messi out of any trouble, and then give him 10-15 minutes to work his magic.
1: Yeah.
0: And they did, and it didn't work.
1: Yeah.
0: They knew to work his magic.
1: Yeah.
0: And they did, and it didn't work.
1: Yeah.
0: They knew

0: trick on the Americans and didn't work out so well. And that happens. You try something once, it works. You think, I'll just keep doing that.
1: Yeah.
0: It doesn't always work the other times. So it's not really coming back. So I've been very intrigued by how quickly everybody has turned on Argentina. And look, in some ways, it's totally understandable. They did monster the Spanish, and then after the game, they tried to start fights while they were still on the field, which is not a great look. But that's the Argentinians for you. They're kind of a second-tier team with a wonderful player, which has kind of been their thing at Maradona. A similar sort of thing. But all good things come to an end, and I don't think we'll see Messi at the next World Cup.
1: Yeah, okay.
0: Maybe as a coach. Maybe not.
1: We'll see.
0: It's good to see that Germany's got a new coach. They need one. Seeing as they left in the very early, much earlier than they wanted.
1: Yeah.
0: Not 1974 this year.
1: No.
0: Okay. I think that's our mouth self-criticism all wrapped up. Have you got anything you'd like to add?
1: No.
0: No? That's okay. We're going to... Tomorrow, we're getting a weed inspection on Tuesday.
1: Yeah.
0: So we've got to do a bit of clearing.
1: Yeah. Got to fix the washing machine.
0: And we've got to fix the washing machine.
1: I don't know, that's about it, really.
0: That is about it. Oh, about me. I'm just a bit scared to go out there, though. Out there.
1: Oh, yeah. It's a bit scary.
0: It is a bit scary. What does it feel like? It feels like -7 or something.
1: Oh, okay.
0: -6.5.
1: Oh, I think that's what it's been all night.
0: Yeah, something like that. Look, we've got our southerners in the southern US. Touring the touring China, indeed. At performances, we felt that indeed these works are for everyone. We were surrounded by working people from farm and city. There is none of the privileged or formal atmosphere associated with Western opera. The cost of an evening of theater or dance is very low. The audience is vocal, relaxed, laughing and commenting on everything. Now, do you know who the people love?
1: No.
0: Do you know who the people love?
1: No.
0: The people love Jam and Mao.
1: Yeah.
0: Yeah. Okay, we'll be back next week. You'll find out how we went with the washing machine and the weed inspection and, I don't know, whatever else comes up during the week. Hopefully Buster will be back again. It was good. He made a good show, even though he was about a half hour late to his own program. I know. I'll have to write an email to the station manager. Don't forget, there is a barbecue happening at Bunnings this Sunday. We'll be there and serving you sausages on bread. With onion if you want it, and your choice of condiments. And who do the people love? Do you know who the people love?
1: Jam Mao.
0: Who do the people love? Jam and Mao.
1: Yeah.
0: And how do the people love Jam and Mao? This is a Western violin trio, maybe?
1: That's nice.
0: Ensemble. Three boys, three girls. From the Hanan Theatrical School, a school of 140 young people between 12 and 16.

0: It's located in Changchow, taking the place of regular high school. It is training young people for professional troops. Who do the people love?
1: Chairman Mao.
0: Who do the people love?
1: Chairman Mao.
0: Who do the people love? Chairman Mao. Good night.

0: Can you think of anything that talks other than a person?
1: A bird?
2: Yeah.
0: Sometimes a parrot talks.

0: Yeah, undoubtedly one of the most creative, in my humble opinion, Beatles covers indeed. Yeah, Australia's very own Zoot and Eleanor Rigby there.
1: Time for me to get out of here, Noddy, but Zoot,
2: you've been profiled.
0: Yes, and Rufus on Fire will join us again at the same time next month for another instalment of the Artist Profile segment. And if you do happen to have a suggestion for him, so an artist that he has not as yet profiled, hit him up via his email address, Rufus, R-U-F-U-S, at aussiemusicweekly.com.au. I'm sure he's always happy to take your suggestions and, of course, any feedback on board. Well, let's jump back into the 2026 music now with the

wave after wave, wave after wave. I'm slowly drifting, drifting away. And it feels like I'm drowning, pulling against the stream.

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2: Good morning, I'm David Cameron. At least 10 people have been killed and 100 injured in a Russian ballistic missile strike on an exhibition outside Kyiv showcasing Ukraine's drone technology. Russia's defence ministry says it used high-precision weaponry against an event that had gathered those who planned strikes inside Russia. From Kyiv, here's the BBC's Paul Adams.
3: The attack happened in the middle of the day at a private shooting range not far from Kyiv. A military exhibition was being held there and representatives of Ukraine's defence industry were present. Reports from the scene say two ballistic missiles landed, another was intercepted. There's widespread outrage that such a public event was being held at all and had apparently been widely advertised. Ukraine's prosecutor general said efforts were underway to establish who decided to hold the event and what safety measures were in place.
2: Labour's outgoing president has issued warnings about the threat of one nation at the next election as the party prepares to debate some of its most contentious issues. The final day of Labour's national conference in Adelaide will centre on foreign policy and defence, with delegates to thrash out a stance on the Middle East and AUKUS. Former federal treasurer and party president Wayne Swan says One Nation and its leader Pauline Hanson represent the latest challenge for the party. An experimental vaccine against the Ebola virus ravaging Central Africa has been administered to a volunteer for the first time, a man who received it in Oxford. Participants in the trial will have no contact with Ebola itself. Instead, scientists will analyse immune responses. Speaking to the BBC, Professor Theresa Lamb, who's leading the research, outlined its importance.
4: The safety of our volunteers is first and foremost in our mind when it comes to a phase one clinical trial and any clinical trial, and we will certainly be looking out for any adverse reaction that may happen. But if you're looking at what we're trying to impact against, Ebola virus has a case fatality rate that is 30 to 50%. So we really do need to test these vaccines, but test them safely.
2: The LGBTQIA plus community is gathering in Brisbane today for an annual memorial garden planting. Shannon Kirkwood has the story.
5: The Brisbane Pride event at New Farm Park pays tribute to those the group has loved and lost and was first launched in 2012. Friends, families and community members will pause, reflect and honour those who are no longer here. They will plant fresh flowers in the memorial garden at the entrance to New Farm Park, with every flower planted representing a life. The event is timed so the garden blooms in spring in the colours of the rainbow flag for the Brisbane Pride Festival in September.
2: Australia has opened its medal tally at the 2026 Commonwealth Games. In swimming, Lani Pallister took gold in the 400-metre freestyle, with Aussie Jenna Forrester taking bronze. Jenna Jones won the S13 100-metre freestyle, with fellow Queenslander Kiralee Hayes third. Hannah Fredericks took bronze in the 200-metre backstroke. And in the para powerlifting, Harney Watson has won bronze. In the AFL, Fremantle have dominated the Eagles in the Western Derby, winning 112 points to 42. It's the Dockers' 17th win of the season. At the MCG, Geelong kept their final six hopes alive, defeating Melbourne by 20. In the NRL, the Storm lost to the Rabbitohs 28-26 at Accor Stadium. Earlier, the Roosters beat the Knights 23-22. Newcastle lost Dylan Brown and Dylan Lucas to potential season-ending injuries.
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8: Budjeri Mullumwell, that's good morning in our local Darug language. My name is Lex Dad and I'm a local Darug man. We share country up here in the Blue Mountains with the Gundungurra people. I'd like to pay respects to our elders, both past and present. I'd like to pay respects to our young people who are our emerging elders. I'd like to pay respects to Pemulwuyunga, Mother Earth, and Father Sky, Biami. And I say in our local Darug language, Warami Miriga Darug Nyura. Welcome, friends, to Darug country, and Yanana Budjeri Gumara. May we all walk with good spirit, with patience, humility, and respect from one another. Didjeri Gorda, and thank you.
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9: Ah, yes, good morning. 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It's Saturday morning, the 25th of July. It's just about to be 6 minutes past seven on this Saturday morning. Quite a frosty morning for us. We are in the middle of winter, of course, in Katoomba right now. It feels like, all these numbers are great, it feels like minus 5 degrees in Katoomba this morning. It's 0.4 in reality, apparently. It's not very windy. It's very still outside, actually, I found. It will be a sunny day, and it'll be 13 degrees at its peak here in Katoomba. So good morning to Katoomba. Good morning, Springwood. It's 2.5 degrees in Springwood this morning. It feels like 0.3, so it feels like Katoomba right now. That must be terrible for the Springwood people. They might have to put a jumper on over their T-shirt and shorts. It's going to be a sunny day and 19 degrees in the second capital today in Penrith. It's pretty much the same as Springwood and will be 21 degrees. It just changes so incredibly, doesn't it? It's 2 degrees in Penrith right now. It'll be 21 degrees later on today. Lithgow, good morning, Lithgow. Very frosty in Lithgow this morning. Feels like minus 5.5 degrees. It is minus 2 degrees. So a very frosty start. And then a sunny day ahead, 13 degrees predicted for the go. The trains are okay. I don't see any major issues for us to be concerned with on the Blue Mountains line. It does get a mention for track work, but that's not till the 8th of August. So we'll that's nothing for us to be concerned about this weekend. And the roads were good. Mount Victoria, the Great Western Highway, is closed at Victoria Pass in both directions. There is a massive detour in place between Mount Victoria and Lithgow. You go along the Chifley Road. It's so well signposted now that you'll have no problem with it. And it's, unless you get into a bottleneck in Lithgow, it's not causing too many major delays, fingers crossed. It's Radio Blue Mountains. It's Saturday morning. It's 8 minutes past seven on the 25th of July.
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9: Yes, indeed. It's The Breakfast Show for us on Saturday. It's still Friday night for Phil in Dublin, and I usually say Gay in Leicester, but Gay's my sister, by the way, and she's in Dublin too with Phil, who's me mum. So good evening to you both for your Friday night, considering that you're both in Dublin. These next two are a couple of Irish tunes for you. I hope you're enjoying your Australian chocolate that I sent and Australian afternoon tea while you listen to the show, listening to some Irish music. It's all very confusing. Good morning, good evening to you.

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His eyes were scientific and his dancing was terrific. 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

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We're going to have some fun tonight, getting ready for the reel and the flickering light. Up we go, heel to the toe. We're going to have some fun tonight, getting ready for the reel and the flickering light. 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We're going to have some fun tonight. 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We're going to have some fun tonight. Then he flipped his legs in the flickering light. Then up stepped a red carnation, and they gave her an ovation. She was warm and enchanting as she slowly started dancing. His eye, and the nettles and the weeds began to sigh. Daddy long legs said, my oh my, are we ready for the reel and the flickering light? Oh, round we go, heel to the toe. Daddy long legs said, my oh my, are we ready for the reel and the flickering light? She was gentle, she was charming, and I heard him call her darling. He was graceful as a whisper, and his delicate legs of silver. And the worms were still as mice, and the poor old pigeon said, that's nice. A shimmering veil on a lovely bride, at the dance to the reel and the flickering light around.

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1: Yeah, stirring stuff. It's Summer in Dublin from Bagatelle. And The Reel in the Flickering Light before that from Good Man Yourself, Christy Moore. It's Radio Blue Mountains. On a Saturday morning, it's 18 and a half minutes past seven. We're in Katoomba in the Blue Mountains of New South Wales. It's not summer in Dublin, it's winter in Katoomba. It's 0.2 degrees. It'll be 13 degrees, though, at its peak. So take that, Dublin. It'll be 19 degrees in Springwood and 21 in Penrith. Lithgow looking at about 13, same as Katoomba today. Roads are fine. There's no major issues on the Great Western Highway other than, of course, the Mount Victoria Pass being closed and a massive detour in place, and the trains are running to schedule or as close to schedule as they possibly can. It is the weekend, so give them a break. It's 19 past seven. What have you got planned for the weekend? There's lots on, including there's twilight markets in Blackheath this evening from 4 o'clock till 8, I think it is. You know, the markets that are on every Sunday or pretty much every Sunday in either Blackheath, Springwood or Lawson. Well, it's the same crowd, all events, markets and festivals. They've got twilight markets tonight in Blackheath. They've got markets tomorrow in Springwood, their regular Springwood markets. And Radio Blue Mountains has a fundraising barbecue outside Bunnings in Katoomba tomorrow. So if you can get down there and just support us, please, that'll be really helpful. 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Let's check in though with Brom and Logan at 20 past 7 on Saturday morning, see what's happening around our area. This is this week's edition of the Community Notice Board. Take it away, Bromwen.
2: 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Jacobs, as well as the Sear Sisters, on Sunday the 26th of July at 2:30 at the Carrington Hotel Katoomba. Admission, which includes afternoon tea, is $20. 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The Blackheath History Forum is on Saturday, the 25th of July, at 4 at the Blackheath Public School in Leichhardt Street. The guest speaker will be Professor Mark McKenna, who will discuss his book, The Writing of the Shortest and Longest History of Australia. 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The Blue Mountains Historical Society at 99 Blaxland Road, Wentworth Falls, will have an open day at Torella, the historic 19th century home, on Sunday the 26th of July from 10 to 3. Admission is $5 for adults and $2 for children, with refreshments available for $5. The research rooms will also be open for inspection. Tickets are on sale for the Blackheath Choir Festival that will be held from Friday the 21st to Sunday the 23rd of August in Blackheath. For details of the many participating choirs, session times and bookings, go to blackheathchoirfestival.org. The Springwood Acoustic Club meets on the fourth Thursday of the month at 7:30 in the small Presbyterian Church Hall in Macquarie Road. Everyone has an opportunity to perform a song or poem or just listen. Admission is $10 or $7, which includes refreshments. For details, phone 0407 568 360. 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So come and say hello and treat yourself. The Springwood Growers Market is on Sunday the 26th of July at Blue Mountains Theatre and Community Hub in Macquarie Road, Springwood from 9 to 1. For information, phone 0414 733 400. The Blackheath Makers Market is held on the first and fourth Saturdays of the month from 9 at the Blackheath RSL Hall on the corner of Station and Bandara Streets. There is a large variety of handcrafted items. For information, phone 0409 339 473. The Wentworth Falls Garden Club meets on the first Tuesday of the month at the Anglican Church Hall in Honour Avenue, Lawson, at 7:30pm. For information, phone 0433 444 292. If you would like your event publicised on Community Notice Board, you can email information to cnb891fm.

0: It's 24 minutes past seven. Good morning to you. This is Radio Blue Mountains on Saturday, the 25th of July. We're broadcasting to you live from Katoomba, where it's chilly. It's 0.6 degrees right now. Feels like minus four. It'll be a sunny day. It'll warm up. It'll be 13 degrees later on today. Very, very low chance of rain right across the Blue Mountains, by the way. It's 2 degrees in Springwood right now. It will be 19 degrees in Springwood. It'll be 21 in Penrith and 13 out west after a frosty, very frosty start in Lithgow this morning. This afternoon in Blackheath, it'll be lovely actually. Twilight markets in Blackheath. It'll be cold. It'll be getting a bit frosty again in Blackheath, and be a great atmosphere at the Twilight Markets.
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0: Yeah, 26 and a half past seven now. At half past seven, we're going to play our Guess the Intro Name That Song game. It's a beauty this week. We've got some great ones. So get your pen and paper ready, folks. Half past seven or thereabouts.

0: Nora Jones with Daybreaks there. Good morning to you. We've just passed daybreak really here at Radio Blue Mountains. We're broadcasting live from Katoomba, where it's 29 minutes to 8 now. So we're well and truly due to start playing our Guess the Intro, Name That Song game that we play every Saturday. I'm about to play the intro to three different songs. And if you can pick what each of the songs are, text me in the studio on 0406 183 769. That's 0406 183 769. Belated congratulations to Carrots in Rome, who actually won the game last week. And I didn't see the entry until I got home. Got 3 out of 3, so I must organise and send a car bumper sticker to my friend over in Rome one of these days. Let's get on with today's game. Song one this morning was a massive smash hit in Australia. Peaked at number 4 on the National Kent Music Report singles charts in 1982, and it stuck around. It enjoyed an extensive 12-week run in the national top 100. Now, I reckon everybody who listens in this morning is going to know this song immediately. But here's the thing. I don't want just the abbreviated name. I want the full name of this song, okay? Are you ready? Here's the first 2 seconds. So, yeah, we all know this one, but I want the full name. Here it is again. Here's song one again for this week. Remember, I'm not just going for the abbreviated name that we all recognise it, or we all call it. I want the full name, please. Thank you very much. These car bumper stickers don't grow on trees. So there you go. There's our song one for this week. Second time we've used vocals, and always try to avoid them, but I think that one's a good one. All right, let's move on swiftly to song two this week. Another solid hit in Australia. Not quite. Song one peaked at number 4 on the charts. Song two peaked at number 35 on the Australian Kent Music Report, the singles charts in 1980, and featured on a very, very successful album by this band, which peaked at number 10 on the Australian album charts. So 1980, this song itself was at number 35, but the album, which it comes from, peaked at number 10 on the Australian charts. So if you're around in 1980, you'll have known this song well. Here's the first couple of seconds. That's all you're getting. Does that ring any bells? Let's have it again. Nice little bit of piano. Let's have it for a third time. So that's your song two for this week. Let's move on to song three. Song three peaked at number 16 on the National Kent Music Singles Charts, or report, in 1978. Actually, it sounds far more modern than a 1978 song to me. The track marked a massive turning point for this band, globally and here in Australia. I'll go into that in more details a bit later on in the show, but think of a band that had a massive turning point around the late 70s, early 80s. Here's their song from then, from 1978. That's all you're getting. I'm not giving much away this week. Here it is again. This is the song we'll be ending this morning's show with. It's a great one to play out with. Here it is for the third time. So song one. Song two. Hey, no. Don't give it away. And song three. If you can guess what they are, if you know what they are, even text the studio 0406 183 769. That's 0406 183 769. It's Radio Blue Mountains broadcasting to you live from Katoomba in the Upper Blue Mountains. Good morning to you.
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1: Yes, good morning. It is The Breakfast Show on RBM. We're in the middle of playing our guest the intro, Name That Song game. Here are the three intros this morning. Here's song one. Let's have it again. Here's song two. I'm going to play that again for you too. And here's song three. And I'll play that for you again also. Oh 0406 183 769 is the number to text if you know the name to all three songs. Song one, I want the full title, please. I'm going to be harsh but fair this week with that one. It's Radio Blue Mountains on Saturday morning. I hope you have a lovely day planned ahead. We need to pay some bills, so here's a few sponsors.
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3: There's plenty to see at United Cinemas Katoomba today. You can see Toy Story 5, the first showings at 10 a.m. this morning. Or else you could go and see Minions and Monsters at 9:45. That'll be some queue, won't it? All the little ones queuing and buying popcorn. Moana, the live action version, is on at 10 past 10 this morning. So if you don't have young children, it's probably not the place to go. At around 9:45, 10 o'clock, United Cinemas The Edge showing all the kids' films early this morning. Later on today at 9:25 p.m, Evil Dead Burn. That looks horrible. My apologies, United Cinemas The Edge, but no, not my thing. That's a horror film, and if you've heard me before, I don't like the horror films. The Odyssey. That looks amazing. That's on five times at United Cinemas The Edge, three times in the G-Max, 12:15, 3:45 and 7:15, then also at 6 o'clock and 8:45 upstairs. The Wizard of the Kremlin is on twice today, 12:40 and 9:10. The classic film, this is a great choice, is the Sam Neill film, The Dish. That's on at 10 past midday today. That's a great film. It's a 2000 Australian historical comedy drama film that tells the story of the Parkes Observatory. Parkes being a town out west here in New South Wales. Parkes Observatory's role in relaying live television of humanity's first steps on the moon during the Apollo 11 mission in 1969. It was the top grossing film, Australian film, in the year 2000. And it's a great film. Sam Neill. That'd be worth going to see 10 past 12 today. And then another film showing today, which will guarantee a big audience, 10 a.m. My name is Pati, the remarkable story of charismatic Samoan opera star Pene Pati, who sang his way from humble origins in Samoa onto the world's greatest opera stages. 10 a.m. in the G-Max and 3:40 this afternoon. That's all with our friends United Cinemas The Edge, 225 Great Western Highway, K-Town. Right, let's have these three intros again. I haven't had a chance to have a look to see if anybody's entered yet, but I will. It's 7:45, so I better get on with it. Here's song one. Full name, please, of that song, if you can remember it. Here it is again. Here's song two. You probably recognise it, but can you pick the name of the song? It's not really a memorable song title, but maybe you'll get it. Here it is again. And here's song three. Song three, yeah, I love that sound. Here it is again for multiple times. 0406 183 769 is not only the number for this game every Saturday morning, it's also the number to ring or text if you want to get in contact with Radio Blue Mountains. It's Saturday, the 25th of July, 2026, and it's about 13 minutes to 8, so what should we have next? Let's have a little bit of Australian music. This is mental as anything.

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1: Yeah, it's Radio Blue Mountains on Saturday morning. It's the Mentals. Mental as anything, with Mr. Natural from their Liar Liar Pants on Fire album of, I think, around 92, was it? 92, 93, something like that. Radio Blue Mountains. It's about 8 minutes to eight, so we better get our skates on. I'm going to give you these three songs again. Good morning to everybody who has texted into the studio. We have one entrant who's got immediately got three out of three. We've got a couple of others who've got two out of three, and one of those is fairly loose. But congratulations to our three out of three who did give the full title as well to song one. This is song one. For me, this was massive. What year was this again? Let me have a quick check of my notes. 1982. Yeah, see, I thought everybody would get this immediately. But, you know, it was number four in the charts here in Australia and did stay in the charts for multiple, multiple weeks. Here it is again. That's all you're getting. Here's song two. Congratulations, Sharon. You got that one. And here's song three. I'm going to play that one again for you. Oh 406 183 769 is the number to text if you think you know what all three of them are. All I need is the names. I'm not too concerned with the artists. It is early on a Saturday morning after all.
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1: Yeah, good morning to you. Sorry, I got a bit distracted there for a brief moment. I got a photo on the phone from a friend from about 1987, me sitting beside John Barnes from Liverpool FC. It was Jury's in... It was Jury's near Lansdowne Road. It's 5 minutes to eight. I'm going to give you the answers to all of these. Song one this morning was a massive hit in Australia, peaking at number four on the National Kent Music Report. It's Da Da Da, I Don't Love You, You Don't Love Me, Aha Aha Aha by the German band Trio. Became an unavoidable pop culture phenomenon here in Australia. Here it is.

God, I'll never get around to it. Yeah, so that was our song one this morning. Da, da, da, don't love you, you don't love me. Aha, aha, aha, by Trio. Moving on swiftly, because we're just getting close to 8 a.m. to song two this morning. Song two was a solid hit in Australia. Not a massive hit. It peaked at number 35 in the Australian Kent Music Report. It was from a 1980 album called Flesh and Blood by Roxy Music, an album which also featured songs like Over You and Same Old Scene. But song two this morning is called Oh Yeah.

Yeah, there you go. Oh Yeah by Roxy Music. By the way, our winner this week is Paul Young from The Theme Machine. He'll be here from 9 till 12, probably with balloons to celebrate his win. He was straight in with 3 out of 3 this morning. Song 3 this week peaked at number 16 on the National Kent Music Report singles charts in 1978. It was Genesis' first ever charting single in Australia. The track marked a massive turning point for this band, because before this, Genesis was viewed strictly as a sort of a cult progressive rock band with little mainstream radio presence. This song turned it all around for them, chart-wise. It debuted at number 88 in July 1978 on the charts and steadily climbed into the top 20. It is, of course, Follow You, Follow Me. Thanks very much for listening. See you next week.

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1: Good morning, I'm David Cameron. Spain's government has declared a national emergency after wildfires forced the evacuation of thousands of people in the central region of Madrid. The BBC's Nick Beek reports.
2: Day and night, Spanish firefighters have been trying to contain the blazes confronting them. The province of Ávila, to the west of the capital, is the main focus. At least 19,000 people have now been told to evacuate or, where appropriate, hunker down in their homes. Officials are talking of a perfect storm, with high temperatures, relentless wind, and several fire fronts merging. The Spanish police say they have arrested a man suspected of triggering one vast fire by using a farm vehicle, despite a ban on heavy machinery in the tinderbox conditions.
1: Advocates against domestic violence say the death of Yana Armstrong must spark change. A candlelight vigil was held in Toowoomba to honour the 30-year-old woman, whose body was found in bushland 2 weeks ago. Her former partner has been charged with murder and arson and remains in custody. Amanda Dalton is the CEO of Toowoomba's domestic violence charity, Protea Place. She says communities must keep calling for change.
3: Every life saved matters. Every child who grows up free of violence matters. That is why we all continue fighting this war against domestic and family violence with everything we have. We will not become numb, we will not become silent, and we will not stop demanding better.
1: If this story has raised concerns, you can call 1-800-RESPECT. That's 1-800-737-732. Researchers say a combination of factors most likely contributed to South Australia's algal bloom. Marine heat waves and the 2023 River Murray flood are among five factors identified as contributing to the harmful bloom, which was first detected in March last year. Speaking to the ABC, South Australian Research and Development Institute Executive Director, Professor Mike Steer, says the state is better prepared, but there's still much to learn.
4: It's going to take us some time to look at some of those key knowledge gaps. We do understand where we need to direct our research. And fortunately now we've got the Office for Algal Bloom Research standing ready to do that in collaboration with both national and international jurisdictions.
1: A researcher is bringing attention to the complexities around coercive control of older Australians. Associate Professor Marie Burnoff from the Three Rivers Department of Rural Health at Charles Sturt University will be presenting study findings at the Elder Abuse Conference on the Gold Coast next week.
5: I'll be talking about some collaborative research looking at elder abuse, specifically coercive control, and what happens when people try to approach agencies, and whether or not we need to be thinking about changing laws or being more expansive with our laws around coercive control.
1: At the Commonwealth Games, Jenna Forrester has claimed her second medal in the pool, taking gold in the 200-metre backstroke. Earlier, she finished with bronze in the 400-metre freestyle, which was won by Lani Pallister. Jenna Jones took victory in the S13 100-metre freestyle, and para powerlifter Harney Watson claimed bronze in her competition. In the AFL, Fremantle have dominated the Eagles in the Western Derby, winning 112 points to 42. At the MCG, Geelong defeated Melbourne by 20 points.
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8: Yes, hello, good morning. Welcome to the Beatles Hour on Radio Blue Mountains. We're here live in our Katoomba studios every Saturday morning, and then a recording of this show is replayed at the new time of 11 a.m. this coming Monday morning. It's been almost a year since we listened to the November 2023 reissue of the Red Album, which covers the Beatles' work from 1962 to 66. Last time we played it on the show was August 2025, And also then August 2024 before that. So it must be around this time of the year that we're always feeling like listening to the early Beatles work. So we're going to give it another spin today. Upon its initial release in 1973, the Beatles 62 to 66 compilation, which is widely known by what we call it the Red Album, was a massive commercial success, peaking at number 3 in both the UK and in the US and reaching number 9 here in Australia on the album's charts. While the 73 Red Album is entirely Lennon-McCartney originals, the 2023 deluxe expanded version of the album contains 12 additional tracks not previously included in the original release, including some of George Harrison's work like Taxman. So that's what we'll be beginning listening to today. It'll take a couple of weeks, but that's fine. That's what this is all about, listening to the Beatles. Let's get on with it. Here's track one on the 2023 reissue of the Beatles' The Red Album. It's their first single, Love Me Do, which has Ringo Starr on drums, replacing the original version formerly used on the 73 Red Album, with Andy White, a Scottish session musician, on drums. They used Andy White on drums for the first single, relegating poor old Ringo to the tambourine. This is Love Me Do. It's the Beatles Hour on RBM. Good morning.

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1: The first song we heard this morning was Love Me Do, the debut single by the Beatles, backed by P.S. I Love You. Originally released in the UK on the 5th of October 1962, it peaked at number 17 on the charts there. It was released 2 years later in the United States in 64 and topped the nation's charts in America. Next was the title track of their first LP, Please Please Me. It was their second single in the UK and their first in the US. Then we heard the first of the additional songs added to the 2023 reissue of this Red album compilation that we are listening to this morning. It was I Saw Her Standing There, written by McCartney and Lennon. It is the opening track on the band's 1963 debut UK album, Please Please Me, and their debut US album, Introducing the Beatles. Speaking of the Beatles, this is the Beatles Hour on Radio Blue Mountains 89.1 FM.
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1: Yes, and good morning. Welcome to The Beatles Hour on Radio Blue Mountains. We're here live in Katoomba every Saturday morning, and then a recording of this show is replayed between 11 a.m. and 12 midday the following Monday morning. This week we've begun listening to the 2023 reissue of the Red album, which covers the Beatles' work from 1962 to 66. It's an expanded version of the original 1973 version of the album. The fourth track on this Red album reissue is Twist and Shout, which is another song that was not on the original version. Let's hear it now.

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1: Three in a row there from the Red Album. First we heard Twist and Shout, a 1961 song written by Phil Medley and Bert Burns and recorded by the Top Notes, but it did not become a hit in the record charts until it was reworked by the Isley Brothers in 1962. The Beatles' rendition of Twist and Shout was released on the 1963 Please Please Me album. Next, we had the Beatles' first number one hit on what became the official UK singles charts, From Me to You, released in April 1963 as their third single, following on from Love Me Do and Please Please Me. And then we heard After From Me to You, was She Loves You, released as a single in the UK on the 23rd of August 1963. The single set and then surpassed several sales records in the UK and set a record in the US as one of the five Beatles songs that held the top five positions in the chart simultaneously on the 4th of April 1964. That is really quite an achievement, isn't it? 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
1: Yes, this is the Beatles Hour on Radio Blue Mountains. We're live in our Katoomba studio every Saturday morning, and then a recording of this show is replayed on Monday at 11am till 12 midday. This week we've begun re-listening to the reissue of the Red Album, which covers their work. It's a compilation of their work from 1962 through to 1966. The seventh track on the reissued album is I Want to Hold Your Hand, released as a single in November 63. It was the first Beatles record to be made using four-track recording equipment.

0: another three in a row there from the Red album that we are listening to. We're listening to the reissue of the Red album here on the Beatles Hour. Every Saturday morning we're here, and then a recording of the show is replayed the following Monday morning. So what did we just have? We just had I Want to Hold Your Hand, which would have gone straight to the top of the British record charts on the day of its release had it not been blocked by the group's previous UK single and first million copy seller, She Loves You. It was having a resurgence of popularity following intense media coverage of the group. So I Want to Hold Your Hand took 2 weeks to dislodge its predecessor, but when it did, it stayed at number one for 5 weeks and remained in the UK top 50 for 21 weeks in total. The B-side to the song was another addition to the 2023 Red album reissue, This Boy, which we just heard ahead of All My Loving, which actually comes from their second UK album with the Beatles. Though not officially released as a single in the UK, the song drew considerable radio airplay, prompting EMI to issue it as the title track of a further Beatles EP. This is the Beatles Hour on Radio Blue Mountains. Good morning to you.
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4: Yes, it's The Beatles Hour on The Beatles Hour on Radio Blue Mountains. We're here live in our Katoomba studio every Saturday morning from 8. And then on Monday, the show is repeated at 11am till 12 midday. This week, we've begun listening to the extended reissue of the Red album, which covers their work from 1962 to 66. And we're up to track 10 already, another track that did not appear on the 1973 original version of this album. It's a Chuck Berry original. And the Beatles, of course, were massive Chuck Berry fans. It's Roll Over Beethoven.

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1: Yes, this is the Beatles Hour, and we're listening to the reissue of the 1973 Red compilation album, which is a compilation of the Beatles' work from 1962 to 66. There was a sister album, the Blue Album, and we listened to that over the last few weeks, which was their work from 67 to 70. Okay, so right now, first we heard the Beatles' version of the 1956 Chuck Berry original, Roll Over Beethoven, which, according to folklore, Chuck Berry wrote in response to his sister Lucy always playing classical music on the piano while he wanted to play his own self-taught, rough-and-ready music. Here in Australia, the Beatles' version of Roll Over Beethoven peaked at number one with Hold Me Tight as the B-side. Next we had You Really Got a Hold on Me, a song written by Smokey Robinson, which became a 1962 top 10 hit single for The Miracles. One of The Miracles' most covered tunes, this million-selling song received a 1998 Grammy Hall of Fame award. It was recorded by the Beatles for their second album with the Beatles. And then we heard Can't Buy Me Love from their 1964 album A Hard Day's Night, released in March of 1964 as their sixth single. The song topped the charts in Are You Ready? It topped the charts in the UK, the US, Canada, Australia, Ireland, New Zealand, South Africa, the Netherlands, France and Sweden. In the UK, it was the fourth highest selling single of the 1960s. That's Can't Buy Me Love, something else. It's the Beatles Hour on Radio Blue Mountains. Good morning to you.
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1: Yeah, good morning. It's the Beatles Hour on RBM. We're here live in our Katoomba studio every Saturday. So if you like the Beatles, tune in every Saturday from 8 till 9 or alternatively listen to our Monday morning repeat of this show from 11 a.m. till 12 midday. This week we're listening to the reissue of the Red album, which covers their work from 1962 to 1966. We're down to our last couple of songs of this week's show. Next up for us is You Can't Do That.

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1: Yes, and this morning we're listening to the Red Album reissue. We end this morning's show with And I Love Her, the fifth track on the A Hard Day's Night album, released in July 1964. Thanks for listening. We'll be back next week with further tracks from this Red compilation album.

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2: 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And next up, well, you'll find out, another two versions of the same song, an original, followed by a notable cover.

song has a particularly long quiet outro, so I'm going to speak over the top of it. So first up, okay, two versions of the song "This Town Ain't Big Enough." Well, let's try that again, and try that again. And technical issues. Well, okay, the technical fault would be my not operating the console properly. All right, two versions of "This Town Ain't Big Enough for Both of Us." First one by brothers Ron and Russell Mayall, the band Sparks, followed by the cover by British Whale, which is a solo project of Justin Hawkins from the band The Darkness. And next up, an original followed by a cover.

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0: Alrighty, so yeah, that was of course Roadhouse Blues by The Doors, and now for the cover by Status Quo. So second Status Quo cover over a block of four songs, because prior to Roadhouse Blues we heard Rockin' All Over the World, first up the original by John Fogerty, and then of course the cover by Status Quo.
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